0: letter to the Queensland Premier this morning, demanding the withdrawal of a proposed bill that would allow the planning minister to take their land and remove their right to appeal. The Queensland government claims it will help fast-track high-priority projects. Critics have labelled it as an outrageous power grab that's been rushed. The Australian Christian Lobby has welcomed the South Australian Labor government's commitment to prioritise other surgeries over those waiting for gender-affirming operations at the Flinders Medical Centre. It's been reported that hundreds are waiting for gender transition procedures, but with a total of 25,000 people on waiting lists, SA Health is prioritising clinical need. The ACL says that's a common sense decision. It rejects the state's gender diversity model of care, which seeks more public funding for gender-affirming services. A new survey has revealed our changing attitude to socialising post-COVID. Etiquette expert Kate Huesler says more of us are staying home, and if we do go out, it's spontaneous and we split the bill.
1: But everyone is leaning into staying in. It's more affordable, it's more intimate, it creates more connection than actually going out. So that's the biggest shift between Boomers, Gen X and the younger generation.
0: Smith's Chips carried out the research to mark its 95th birthday. The British Prime Minister is not backing down on support for Ukraine despite a threat from Russia. Moscow has suggested there will be consequences after confirmation drones made in the UK had been used in recent Ukrainian attacks. Andy Burnham says their position on the conflict is clear and hasn't changed.
2: This is the UK doing what it has long said it would do, which is to support Ukraine 100% against this illegal war led by Vladimir Putin.
0: Prime Minister Burnham says the UK are not fair-weather friends. And a man who attacked a worshipper and a security guard at a New York synagogue has been charged with hate crimes. He also damaged property inside the Manhattan Central Synagogue and cited religious and racial motives for his actions. Neither of his victims were seriously harmed. To AFL, Essendon is set to face a board challenge unless it appoints club legend James Hurd as its new coach. The Herald Sun is reporting 33-year member and private wealth boss Brett Crabtree is part of a group keen to spill the board if Hurd is beaten for the job. And the Kookaburras have marked Australia's 100th Hockey World Cup match with a hard-fought 1-0 victory over Spain. That's the latest Vision National News. I'm Naomi Millam.
3: 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Station sponsor.
4: And now across Geelong, Werribee and the Surf Coast, it's the 96.3 four-day forecast.
5: Around Geelong today, it is a maximum of 16, overnight lows of 11 before a top of 17 for your Thursday and some light rain expected in the later afternoon. Friday, partly cloudy, max of 15 degrees, and Saturday, partly sunny, top of 17.
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1: 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Yeah, you're so willing to do what we're called to do.
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for Life Day is such a massive day. It's happening tomorrow because, well, essentially that's what you can do with $25. 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

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With 100% Christian music on the way, Levi McGrath continues things in 2 minutes. Maybe not so much for today, but as the weather slowly gets warmer and warmer, this is the perfect song for spring. Levi McGrath's Don't Lose Heart. Coming up in 2 minutes for you on your 96.3.

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7: Most of us like to sing. In Australia, we sing in the shower, or at the footy, or in the car if no one's listening. And we sing in church, sometimes with an old piano, or a whole band, or a beautiful flute. For me, the times when I've not been able to go to church and sing, I've really missed singing. We need to sing and worship. In North Korea, apparently, Christians aren't allowed to meet publicly to sing or read the Bible. And there's a story of an older couple who loved to sing. So, whenever they could, they'd walk far into the mountains, pretending they were searching for herbs. And then they found a deep cave, and they walked in as far as possible. And when they were sure that no one else could possibly hear them, they sang to God loudly in the cave, because they needed to sing praise and worship. It makes me wonder about the last time we sang like that. Let's sing praise to God today.
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0: 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And hey, don't forget, tomorrow is going to be massive. 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
1: These situations of lacking water is affecting my family in terms of if there's no water, my kids, they stay dirty. 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Then don't go to school on time. Sometimes we sleep hungry. We don't eat because we don't cook. So that's very, very, very bad. So it's really, really affecting my family.
0: One of the many testimonies you'll hear tomorrow, and have a think about it between now and tomorrow, $25. 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If the answer is yes or maybe, have a think about it. 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

0: 96.3 is really proud to be a part of Water for Life Day tomorrow, where $25 can offer drinking water for a young person to have for their entire lifetime. That's fresh drinking water for a lifetime for only $25. That's the significance of what is happening tomorrow. And have a listen to one of the testimonies by the name of Francis.
1: The shortage of water in this community is affecting a lot of adolescent girls. And that makes them not come to school when they are in that situation because there's not enough water. But also the school doesn't have female teachers because of water problem. Some who have been assigned to come here, they just came and saw the environment and they went away. They never came back. And sometimes even adolescent girl, when she wants to go home and doesn't want to study, might say, I'm sick like this, and takes it as an advantage and goes home. So since there's no female teacher, they cannot like refuse to listen to the child. So they just let the girl go home.
0: That was one of the many stories, Francis, that actually you'll be hearing tomorrow for Water for Life Day. 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Good morning.

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3: We usually wear name tags at special events or churches when we want to be known or when we're feeling friendly and we want to get to know everyone else. Name tags are good. But recently, I was walking in our neighbourhood and I passed an older man who I didn't know. We smiled and said hello and kept walking. And then I noticed that he was wearing a name tag. His name was Peter. It's possible that he'd come straight from a community event and forgotten to take it off. I've done that lots of times. Or maybe he was just wearing it because he wanted to. Imagine that. Imagine if he was walking down the street wearing a name tag because he felt friendly and he wanted to say, "Hello, this is who I am, Peter. How are you?" It's such a nice thought. Imagine if we also walked down our street or in our neighbourhood with that same deliberate, friendly attitude as if we were at a special event. "Hello, how are you? I'm Naomi." Would it change the way we interacted with people that we meet today?
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2: A new policy from Pauline Hanson could cut the price of cigarettes in a move she says will fight organised crime. She is vowing to slash the tobacco excise if she's elected.
1: One of the many headlines taking place, the latest in local news as well, coming up for you in minutes. The 11 o'clock news bulletin is what I'm referring to on 96.3.

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1: In this bulletin, the government defends its property tax changes and a shake-up for Australia's Test cricket batting lineup. With the details, I'm Naomi Millam. The federal government maintains its property tax changes will only increase rents by $2 a week. Separate analysis from Ray White and NAB both estimate rents will rise by around 30%. The groups argue changes to negative gearing and capital gains tax will force landlords to seek higher yields. But Housing Minister Claire O'Neill argues existing investment property owners are unaffected by the changes.
2: We have grandfathered these arrangements. Every single person in our country who owned a property on budget night is able to continue to get access to negative gearing. And if you want to get access to it after budget night, you can get that too, as long as you build a new home for the country.
1: At the last election, Labor promised to build 1.2 million new homes by 2029. Unions are pushing for all renters across Australia to be given access to a minimum two-year lease. The ACTU also wants to boost the rate of public housing being built from 1 in 50 to 1 in 10 new homes. The proposals will be put to the federal government today. The Transport Workers Union is calling on Aldi to sign a safety charter for its supply chain. Hundreds of transport workers will protest outside an Aldi store in WA as part of a long-running dispute. TWU spokesperson Tim Dawson says the supermarket chain needs to take their concerns on board.
3: All we're asking is Aldi come to the table and talk to us. We have agreements with Coles and Woolies about safe and sustainable supply chains. We don't think it's too much to ask Aldi that they do the same.
1: Aldi says it's committed to safety and fair pay throughout the supply chain. Research shows there was a 17-fold increase in women of childbearing age receiving an iron infusion in a decade. Flinders University Dr. Gizat Mola-Cassie says replenishing iron stores can make a real difference to the daily lives of women.
4: Iron deficiency can cause body, can affect concentration, physical functioning and quality of life.
1: The study also found patients' spending on the medication rose from about $1 million to more than $82 million during this period. A bill that could let India's government seize schools, hospitals and hostels built by churches and Christian charities over generations has been deferred. The government has sent the proposed law on foreign funding for faith-based organisations to a parliamentary committee rather than push it through parliament. The Hindu nationalist government has previously said it would crack down on any group using foreign funds for forced religious conversions. Hindu extremist groups have regularly accused Christian charities of facilitating conversions without any evidence. And The Chosen biblical series is into its final month of filming. The sixth season of the biggest Bible entertainment project in decades is scheduled to start screening in November. The seventh and final season will premiere in 2028. To cricket, the search for Australia's long-term opening batting partnership continues, with selectors pulling the pin on Jake Weatherald's time at the top. He's been dropped after scores of 23-0 in the loss to Bangladesh in Darwin, replaced by Matthew Renshaw for the second test. Former test player Mark Waugh says it could be the last we see of Weatherald in the baggy green.
5: I don't think he'll come back from this. He just didn't make the most of his opportunities, and when you do that, you open yourself up to, you know, losing your spot in the team, and the selectors a bit in the bullet.
1: The second test will be played on Saturday in Mackay. And in Formula One, Alex Albon will remain with Williams in 2027. That's the latest Vision National News. I'm Naomi Miller.
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6: And now across Geelong, Werribee and the Surf Coast, it's the 96.3 four-day forecast. Around Geelong today, it is a maximum of 16, overnight lows of 11 before a top of 17 for your Thursday, and some light rain expected in the later afternoon. Friday, partly cloudy, max of 15 degrees, and Saturday, partly sunny, top of 17.
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Isn't

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7: 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It shows the power of the crowd. Why do we follow the crowd? Maybe because there is safety in numbers. So many people can't be wrong. If we are wrong, then we're all wrong together. I think the most important issue is that we are unsure of our own opinion. When we don't know what we think, we follow everyone around us. When it comes to faith in God, we respond in the same way. Rather than having our own opinion, we follow the crowd. What do my friends think? What does the community think? What do the celebrities say? Can I encourage you to explore this issue for yourself? It could be the most important issue you'll ever consider.
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I'm just

0: all it takes is $25. That's $25 to change a young person's life in a developing country with Water for Life Day. That's essentially what we'll be talking about throughout the entire day tomorrow. And we'll be obviously giving you that opportunity as well to hear some pretty extraordinary stories and impactful stories about what Water for Life Day can do for people on the other side of the planet.
1: We need the water for kids to drink. We need the water for the restrooms. We need the water for hand wash in the school. We need the water for the school gardens. So without water, the school is like paralyzed. It's paralyzed. People are starving, and even kids, the school dropouts grows very high where there is no water, because kids, they can't survive without water.
0: $25 offers that water for a single person for an entire life. Extraordinary thing to be a part of tomorrow, Water for Life Day, on your 96.3. 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
17: 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The song lyrics are actually great theology, not about God, but humanity. The song opens with a very intriguing stanza. They write, "I found God on the corner of First and Armistead. I said, where you been? He said, ask any."

0: anything. If God gave you the opportunity to ask anything, what would you say? If you're like most people, you want to ask where God is when it all goes wrong, when the weak are abandoned and evil prospers. The phrase does not try and answer this question, but the second key phrase resounding through the lyrics is, "You found me." God finds us in our confusion, pain, and disappointment. God stands with us, reaches into the darkness, and finds us in unique and powerful ways.
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1: Sydney Airport is currently under a microscope after multiple near misses, with ongoing investigations this morning revealing Australia's biggest gateway is struggling with critical staff shortages.
0: That's a part of, or should I say, might be a part of the 12 o'clock news bulletin, because it was news that broke over the week. But even the most recent headlines from this morning, from a couple days ago, it's all happening with the 12 o'clock news bulletin on 96.3, so don't go anywhere. I know you-

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3: In this bulletin, reassurance given ahead of changes to the NDIS. And debate continues over the tobacco excise. With the details, I'm Naomi Millam. The Federal Health Minister is assuring people additional levels of support will be put in place as NDIS spending is curbed. Legislation to overhaul the National Disability Insurance Scheme has passed through the Senate, meaning thousands of people will be removed from the scheme to rein in its ballooning cost. Mark Butler has told Channel 9 it's about bringing the important scheme back to its original purpose.
4: It was always intended that the NDIS would be there for people with significant permanent disability and that there would be a second tier of supports for people with more low to moderate needs, whether they were children or adults for that matter. And that never happened. So really what we're doing is fixing that gap in the scheme.
3: The changes will save the federal budget almost $38 billion by the end of the decade. The opposition is considering slashing the tobacco excise by 80% to help eliminate the booming black market. Public health groups argue reducing the excise isn't the best way to fix the problem. However, Nationals MP David Littleproud says they don't know what they're talking about.
5: Their expertise ends at the science. They have no experience in taxing or regulating markets. I don't challenge their scientific assessments, but that's the extent of their expertise and they should keep to that. Outside that, let the government work that out.
3: It follows a proposal by One Nation to cut the tax by 75%, lowering the cost of a legal cigarette pack to about $21. The federal government has blocked a move by the opposition to extend the Royal Commission into anti-Semitism. The inquiry was established to investigate the circumstances leading up to the Bondi terrorist attack. The coalition believes the deadline should be pushed back to ensure key figures can appear. The WA government hasn't held a promised health workers survey for 3 years in a row. The last Your Voice in Health survey found just one in four workers believe their workplace cares about their well-being. WA's Shadow Health Minister Libby Metem says 10 providers have offered to conduct the survey and they've all been declined.
6: The minister must explain why every offer was rejected and when WA healthcare workers will finally be given another opportunity to have their say.
3: WA Health Minister Meredith Hammett says there are many avenues used to get feedback from the health workforce. The National Director of the Family First Party, Lyle Shelton, says it's impossible for the party to get too close to One Nation ahead of November's Victorian election. He told Vision Radio that Pauline Hanson's party does not endorse many of the traditional Christian values embraced by Family First.
7: We can work with One Nation on many issues, and I guess on those two real litmus test issues, same-sex marriage and abortion, are a million miles away. They're just like the other big parties on two of the most important issues, which I think are on God's heart and upon the hearts of mainstream people. We just couldn't countenance a merger on that basis.
3: Mr. Shelton also expressed concerns over One Nation's governance. He admits the removal of group voting for Victoria's upper house will make it even harder for Family First to win a seat. In tennis, Aussies Alexei Poprin and Taylor Preston have received wildcard entries into the US Open main draw. The Grand Slam tournament begins at Flushing Meadows on August 30th. And Australian golfer Adam Scott has committed to playing the PGA Championship and Australian Open back home this summer. That's the latest Vision National News. I'm Naomi Miller.
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1: And now across Geelong, Werribee and the Surf Coast, it's the 96.3 four-day forecast.
0: Around Geelong today, it is a maximum of 16, overnight and lows of 11 before a top of 17 for your Thursday, and some light rain expected in the later afternoon. Friday, partly cloudy, max of 15 degrees, and Saturday, partly sunny, top of 17.
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0: You can find these words in James 1 verse 19. My dear brothers and sisters, take note of this. Everyone should be quick to listen, slow to speak, and slow to become angry. James 1 verse 19.
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It's happening tomorrow because, well, essentially that's what you can do with $25. Offer water for someone's lifetime. 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And, yep, that's pretty much the main push tomorrow. So, you know, think about it between now and tomorrow. 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

0: This track called Give In. Both songs, in fact, playing just after this short break. It's what you can expect here on 96.3, 100% Christian music.
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6: Hi, I'm Alex Cook, and today I want to talk to you about work. Our society has developed a funny view of work. Work has become a kind of necessary evil that we must fulfil before we can have a good time or retire. We secretly hope that the job will be fulfilling, but spend more time thinking about our next holiday or what we're going to eat for our next meal. But the Bible paints a different picture about work. It paints a picture of both dignity and purpose. We were, in fact, created to work. Work is a good thing from God. A survey I recently read said that roughly 60% of employees would quit their job tomorrow if they could. That is, if they had enough money. Imagine going to work each day with the mindset that you can't wait to get out of there. Talk about debilitating. But here is some advice from the Bible. It says, whatever you do, work at it with all your heart, as though working for the Lord, not for human masters. Now that's a new way to think about work. You may not have the best boss, or your work may not even be that exciting. But if you go to work each day, knowing that what you're really doing is working for the Lord and seeking to honour him, your work will take on a new meaning and purpose. You'll also work hard and be much more likely to perform better. God has put you in your job for a purpose. He wants you to take every opportunity to love people, share the good news with them about his son Jesus. If that becomes the focus of your job, no matter what you do, then your life and your job will become much more exciting and much more worthwhile. So go on, go for it. Go to work, work hard, and share the love of Christ. This is Alex Cook for wealthwithpurpose.com.
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Then I will. Lauren Daigle, Then I Will, this afternoon. 100% Christian music continues. And hey, please don't forget, tomorrow is going to be absolutely massive. 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

0: 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And hey, don't forget, tomorrow's going to be massive. 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
1: 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So it's really, really affecting my family.
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8: Sydney Morning Herald opinion writer Lisa Pryor wanted to help her readers find happiness. To encourage readers, this is what she wrote. If you want to be truly happy, you must harness the power of delusion. Deep within the soul of everyone resides the capacity for believing things that probably aren't true. For Pryor, there is no God and no heaven. There is no spiritual reality or life beyond what you can see and touch. Her cynical view is that the only way you can find happiness in the spiritual is to be deluded and to pretend it's all true. Jesus spoke to those who followed him and said, "If you know the truth, it will set you free." Belief in Jesus is based on historical documents from eyewitnesses retelling what they heard, saw, and experienced. 2,000 years later, people are still committed to following the truth Jesus taught. Belief will always take a step of faith, but that is not a step into delusion.
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1: A new policy from Pauline Hanson could cut the price of cigarettes in a move she says will fight organised crime. She is vowing to slash the tobacco excise if she's elected.
0: One of the many headlines at the moment, the 1 o'clock news bulletin moments away as well on your 96.3, helping you stay up to date with local headlines.

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1: In this bulletin, Labor dismissing forecasts of sharp rent rises and WA facing a heightened risk of bushfires. With more, I'm Jaden James. The Albanese government is rejecting suggestions rents will rise 30% as a result of Labor's tax changes. Analysts argue property investors are looking to recoup their losses as the capital gains tax discount and negative gearing concessions are reined in. The government rejects the findings, arguing Treasury's predicting rents will rise by only $2 a week. Mushroom-cooked triple murderer Erin Patterson's Supreme Court appeal is underway in Victoria. She's appealing against both her conviction and sentence, claiming she didn't receive a fair trial and there were problems with the evidence presented. The prosecution is also appealing, arguing she should not have received a 33-year non-parole period. Senior Victorian Minister Ingrid Stitt has criticised a plan by the state opposition to tear up plans for the Victoria to New South Wales Interconnector West transmission line if it wins the November election. Farmers have threatened to block access to their land, with 240 kilometres of high-voltage power lines set to run through private properties across the state's northwest. Victorian opposition leader Jess Wilson has pledged to take immediate action to secure more gas for the state, with fewer poles and lower prices. But Ms. Stitt says it's a dangerous and unsustainable move.
2: That is a huge concern because we know that we need these vital infrastructure projects and we need to make sure that renewable energy continues to be our future here in Victoria.
1: One Nation candidates in Victoria have also been campaigning to abolish both VNI West and the Western Renewables Link. Parts of Western Australia are facing a heightened risk of bushfires this spring. According to the Australian and New Zealand Council for Fire and Emergency Services, the increased risk is due to above-average fuel loads and drier soil conditions. Deputy Commissioner John Broomhall says there are concerns for several regions in WA, including the southwest.
3: We're coming off the second driest July on record for the southwest of Western Australia, and low rainfall is also forecast during spring. In WA's north, increased fuel loads will drive a heightened fire risk for communities around Exmouth and the Ashburton coast, and in areas from Kalbarri to east of Three Springs are at a high risk because of heavier fuel loads.
1: Risk of bushfires is increasing in most states and territories over the coming months. The Pocket Testament League began 133 years ago by providing pocket-sized scriptures for personal evangelism. Now the digital age has given it a new lease of life. The Christian Ministry's online outreach appeared in 750 million search engine results in the 9 months to July. 9 million people responded by downloading the Gospel of John through the ministry's mobile app. Since the app was launched 6 years ago, total downloads have exceeded 30 million, one-third of them in the past year. An American Bible Society survey has found that nearly half of all Americans believe they have received a miraculous answer to prayer. 35% claim to have witnessed or experienced a divine healing. One-fifth of them were non-believers. In sport, five Sydney Swans players have been stood down for the rest of the AFL season as the club reveals sanctions over an incident at a Melbourne hotel. The club says the AFL supports the action taken against Riley Bice, Nick Blakey, Isaac Heaney, James Jordan and Chad Warner. The Swans say the action is independent of a police investigation. And some huge names return from injury for round 25 of the NRL. Roosters captain James Tedesco, Rabbitohs star Latrell Mitchell and Sea Eagles co-captain Tom Trbojevic have all been named to play. That's the latest Vision National News. I'm Jaden James.
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5: And now across Geelong, Werribee and the Surf Coast, it's the 96.3 four-day forecast.
6: Around Geelong today, it is a maximum of 16, overnight lows of 11 before a top of 17 for your Thursday, and some light rain expected in the later afternoon. Friday, partly cloudy, max of 15 degrees, and Saturday, partly sunny, top of 17.
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6: You can find these words in James 1 verse 19. 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

0: Awesome words of reassurance by Matt Mayer. Gonna be all right as we continue 100% Christian music with the Newsboys in 2 minutes. 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
5: Smoke is a silent killer, which is deadliest at night when you are sleeping. 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And it's the owner's responsibility, not the tenant's. Failure to install an alarm could result in fines of up to $500, or it could also cost the ultimate price, someone's life.
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7: A friend of mine, Gillian, tells an amazing story of being lost in Portugal. While driving and following another car, she became separated and was now completely lost and alone. She had no phone, no address, did not know the second name of the person that they were staying with, and had no idea of the name of the suburb, let alone the name of the street. So what did she do? She got busy and got confident. I can do this. I'll find my way back. How hard can this be? Well, 3 hours later, she discovered it wasn't just hard, but in fact, impossible. She had to stop and ask for help from someone who could speak English and knew Lisbon. Some of us live life like this. We're unsure where to go or how to handle life, but rather than asking for help, we get busy, act confident, and hope to bluff our way through. In Portugal or in life in general, if you are lost, ask for help. And praying is a great place to start.
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0: All it takes is $25. That's $25 to change a young person's life in a developing country with Water for Life Day. That's essentially what we'll be talking about throughout the entire day tomorrow. And we'll be obviously giving you that opportunity as well to hear some pretty extraordinary stories and impactful stories about what Water for Life Day can do for people on the other side of the planet.
1: We need the water for kids to drink. We need the water for the restrooms. We need the water for hand wash in the school. We need the water for the school gardens. So without water, the school is like paralyzed. It's paralyzed. People are starving, and even kids, the school dropouts grows very high where there is no water, because kids, they can't survive without water.
0: $25 offers that water for a single person for an entire life. Extraordinary thing to be a part of tomorrow, Water for Life Day, on your 96.3. 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

0: 96.3 is really proud to be a part of Water for Life Day tomorrow, where $25 can offer drinking water for a young person to have for their entire lifetime. That's fresh drinking water for a lifetime for only $25. That's the significance of what is happening tomorrow. And have a listen to one of the testimonies by the name of Francis.
1: The shortage of water in this community is affecting a lot of adolescent girls. And that makes them not come to school when they are in that situation because there's not enough water. But also the school doesn't have female teachers because of water problem. Some who have been assigned to come here, they just came and saw the environment and they went away. They never came back. And sometimes even adolescent girl, when she wants to go home and doesn't want to study, might say, I'm sick like this, and takes it as an advantage and goes home. So since there's no female teacher, they cannot like refuse to listen to the child. So they just let the girl go home.
0: That was one of the many stories, Francis, that actually you'll be hearing tomorrow for Water for Life Day. 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
4: 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At that time, they used the North Star, or Pole Star, as their point of reference. By getting a reading of where you were in relation to the North Star, you could determine your position. There are many people lost today, but it's nothing to do with geography. 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Our moral codes have been stretched so that almost anything's okay. We've lost our point of reference. How do we make sense of life? What is right? How should I live? Can I encourage you to go to Jesus as your point of reference? I believe God created you and can give you a fixed point from which to discover meaning in life and hope for the future.
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1: Sydney Airport is currently under a microscope after multiple near misses, with ongoing investigations this morning revealing Australia's biggest gateway is struggling with critical staff shortages.
0: And the 2 o'clock news bulletin is only moments away for you here on 96.3, helping your staff today with everything you need to be aware of in minutes. 96.3.

0: 96.3 News, sponsored by Heathdale Christian College, Werribee and Melton.
1: In this bulletin, the government passes its NDIS reforms of the coalition and unions pushing for changes to rent lease rules. Good afternoon, I'm Jaden James. The opposition is hoping new support will be in ready for time people transitioning off the NDIS. The federal government and the coalition have agreed to remove around 240,000 participants from the disability scheme. State-based programs for children and teenagers with lower needs are expected to be fully rolled out by 2028. National's MP Anne Webster says these systems need to work for these kids and their parents.
2: The framework of Thriving Kids, I think, is good. We'll see how it's actually implemented and whether it will meet the need that parents are seeking. It's a lonely road for parents to try and manage children who don't fit the square peg round hole thing.
1: The cuts to the NDIS should recoup $37 billion for the federal budget in the next 4 years. Unions are pushing for all renters across Australia to be given access to a minimum 2-year lease. The ACTU also wants to boost the rate of public housing being built from 1 in 50 to 1 in 10 new homes. The proposals will be put to the federal government today. Almost every regional housing market in Queensland has flattened since July, but some areas have seen a slight increase. According to Catality, the Golden Sunshine Coasts, along with Cairns, all softened in the past 3 months, while areas such as Maryborough, Gladstone, Rockhampton and Townsville recorded slight increases in value. Head of Research Jared Berg says it reflects the broader housing market.
3: Essentially, first declines that we've seen since the period from around 2022 to 2023. The region as a whole grew very rapidly during the early stages of the pandemic. Then as rates rose in response to that rising inflation, we saw a pullback in the market and then really quite spectacular growth up until late last year.
1: Brisbane has a buffer against any declines due to growth over the past few years. Social media giant Meta is on trial in the US over claims it deliberately designed its platforms to be addictive to young people. A coalition of American states is seeking billions of dollars from the company. Meta says it strongly disagrees with the allegations. Tomorrow is Water for Life Day, hosted by Christian ministry Convoy of Hope Australia and Christian broadcasters, including Vision Radio. It is raising funds to provide clean, safe drinking water for an entire village in Tanzania. Convoy's director Joel Abel explained to Vision Radio the urgency of its need.
4: There's a couple of communities, one that we have been in for a little while, and you can actually see the result of what water does, and it's staggering, it's beautiful. And then there's another community in Simanjaro that has had no water for a long time. And when I turned up there, the kids, their lips were cracked, their eyes were a little bit yellow or red, and some of the kids were telling me that sometimes they go a couple of days without drinking anything at all.
1: Many Tanzanian girls miss out on an entire education because they spend every day walking many kilometres fetching water. In sport, the 5 Sydney Swans players involved in the Melbourne hotel incident have been stood down for the rest of the AFL season. Mike Pearsall has more.
5: As Victoria Police continue their investigation into an allegation of sexual assault at a Melbourne hotel, the Swans have handed down their own sanctions. Isaac Heaney, Nick Blakey, Chad Warner, James Jordan and Riley Bice were each interviewed by the club after returning to Sydney and judged to have seriously breached behavioural standards. As a result, they will not be considered for selection for the rest of the season, which includes Sunday's home game against North Melbourne and at least 2 finals games. The club says the AFL is supportive of the decision and has been made independent of the police investigation.
1: Mike Pearsall reporting. That's the latest Vision National News. I'm Jaden James.
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7: And now across Geelong, Werribee and the Surf Coast, it's the 96.3 four-day forecast.
5: around Geelong today. It is a maximum of 16, Olive and I lows of 11 before a top of 17 for your Thursday, and some light rain expected in the later afternoon. Friday, partly cloudy, max of 15 degrees, and Saturday, partly sunny, top of 17.
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5: Passing 2 o'clock now. Hope you're having a great afternoon. Around about that time where you'll probably be doing the math to think about either, well, how many hours left are you 9 to 5, or when the school pickup is happening, when more so you need to be getting out of here to pick up the kids. 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

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Isn't

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11: Hi, I'm Bernie Diamond from ChristianityWorks.com. One of the things that happens when you regularly spend time in God's Word is that you start to hear the heartbeat of God. At first, it can be quite faint. But the more you allow the Spirit to lift the words off the page and write them on your heart, the stronger his heartbeat becomes. And underlying everything in the Bible, every story, every letter, is the desire, the passion of God to be close to his people. He wants to be our God. He wants us to be his people. He wants to dwell in our midst for us to know him and to be close to him. From the beginning to the end, the Bible is the story of this God who, above everything else, wants to be close to you. He wants that so much that he sent Jesus to suffer and die to remove the one thing separating us from God, our sin. So the next time you're feeling alone, remember this, your God aches to be close to you.
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1: Mac Powell and The 99 on your 96.3 this afternoon. And now, if you didn't know, tomorrow is a massive day, Water for Life Day, where $25 can help support a young person for their entire life with fresh drinking water. 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
2: These situations of lacking water is affecting my family in terms of if there's no water, my kids, they stay dirty, we don't cook, we don't wash, then don't go to school on time. 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So it's really, really affecting my family.
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0: this afternoon, continuing 100% Christian music. And of course, if you are a school teacher out there here in Victoria, or maybe you know a school teacher, I can imagine you're pretty happy about this thing.
1: To breaking news just in from Victoria, where the long-running pay stoush between teachers and the state government is over. Educators will no longer walk off the job on Wednesday after accepting the latest pay deal.
0: Yeah, one of the headlines taking place. And we broadcast from the heart of Geelong. We'll keep you up to date with local headlines every hour. So the 3 o'clock news bulletin, 20 or so.
1: Latest pay deal.
0: Yeah, one of the headlines taking place. And we broadcast from the heart of Geelong. 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So the 3 o'clock news bulletin, 20 or

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6: 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American writer David Bentley Hart has a simple explanation. He claims that this is simply a manifestation of the metaphysical structure of all reality. Now, this is a complex sentence, but it holds a simple truth. Bentley Hart is saying we live in a created universe and the God that created us is still part of our world. We long for God because we were created by God, and it's the most natural and normal response for humanity. Our spiritual longing points to the God who created, and the most natural response is to seek after God.
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Holly Lane still running to you this afternoon on your 96.3. Have an awesome rest of the Arvo. Myself, Ewan here, been behind the mic since 9 o'clock this morning and back to do it again on, don't forget, a massive day. It's Water for Life Day. $25 can help offer a young person fresh drinking water for their lifetime. 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And excited to be a part of that with you. 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
1: In this bulletin, latest wage data released and Australia boosting cooperation with Thailand. With more, I'm Jaden James. There has been a slowdown in Australia's wage growth, in a sign the Reserve Bank may continue to keep interest rates on hold. Latest data shows wages grew 3.2% for the year to June, down slightly on the previous reading in March. People who work in the public sector continue to earn more than those in the private sector. Australia and Thailand have committed to boosting cooperation across trade, law enforcement and defence. The Prime Minister has held high-level talks with his Thai counterpart in Canberra. The two leaders pledged to work together more closely to tackle human trafficking, drug smuggling and scam networks. Anthony Albanese says their relationship can help make the region safer.
2: Today we undertake to expand on decades of work between our countries by committing law enforcement agencies to strengthen operational cooperation to disrupt increasingly sophisticated global criminal networks.
1: The two countries have agreed to establish a biennial defence ministers meeting. Queensland Rail has reached an in-principle deal with unions on a new enterprise agreement for train controllers. The Queensland government has approved an 8.5% wage increase over 3 years. Queensland Rail spokesman Nev Conway says it's a step in the right direction.
3: We still have more work to be done, and it is about that rolling stock maintenance. We do have a backlog of maintenance dating back to April when this dispute really heated up. So we were forced to reduce the number of services that we could provide to customers based on the number of trains that we had available.
1: It's the fourth agreement reached following months of negotiations, with at least two more agreements still to be secured. AFL's Gather Round has delivered another record return for the South Australian economy, with the 2026 edition of the major event making a total economic contribution of $115 million. The 2027 edition of Gather Round will take place from Thursday, 8th of April through to Sunday, 11th of April, lining up with school holidays across the country. The Australian Christian Lobby has welcomed the South Australian Labor Government's commitment to prioritise other surgeries over those waiting for gender-affirming operations at the Flinders Medical Centre. It has been reported that hundreds are waiting for gender transition procedures, but with a total of 25,000 people on waiting lists, SA Health is prioritising clinical need. The ACL says that's a common sense decision. It rejects the state's gender diversity model of care, which seeks more public funding for gender-affirming services. Overseas, a man who attacked a worshipper and a security guard at a New York synagogue has been charged with hate crimes. He also damaged property inside the Manhattan Central Synagogue and cited religious and racial motives for his actions. Neither of his victims were seriously harmed. In sport, the Dolphins will play in the NRL Finals Series this year for the first time since entering the league in 2023. The Queensland side currently sit fourth on the ladder as they head home with their Round 25 match against the Eels. Prop Thomas Fledger says it's a big milestone for the club.
4: Done a lot of things we haven't done in the past years. Obviously, only being a new club, you know, we've won consecutive games in a row and, you know, we've also had some ups and downs. We've had some big losses, some big wins and, you know, just to have a bit of resilience there. And
1: Round 25 will kick off tomorrow night with the Storm hosting the Panthers for their last home game of the year. And in the AFL, Jeremy Howe and Steel Sidebottom are in line to return for Collingwood against Brisbane on Friday night. Braden Maynard will wait another week to get his knee right before returning. That's the latest Vision National News. I'm Jaden James.
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6: And a very good afternoon to you. If you're heading up to Melbourne this afternoon on the Princes Freeway, fairly good run right up through to the Westgate Bridge. From there, getting some slight delays after the Voltaire Bridge and at the city exits. Heading outbound, pretty good at this stage. Just starting to build through to Laverton on the Princes Freeway. Just minor though. Werribee through Geelong, all nice and clear from the Princes Freeway. No delays on Geelong's Ring Road. Latrobe Terrace flowing nicely through town. Shannon Avenue, a little busy at Aberdeen Street. Port Arlington Road and the Bellarine Highway flowing nicely. And no delays to Surf Coast Highway through Grovedale and on your way to Torquay. I'm Jase at your latest traffic on 96.3.
7: And now across Geelong, Werribee and the Surf Coast, it's the 96.3 four-day forecast.
8: Geelong's looking breezy and mostly cloudy today, sitting at 16 degrees with a chance of a shower or two this afternoon. There's also a severe weather warning for damaging winds, which may affect parts of the Bellarine Peninsula. Tomorrow, a mix of cloud and sunshine with a couple of afternoon showers reaching 16. Friday, mostly dry, some sunshine before cloud builds, also 16. Then Saturday, looking partly cloudy with a top of 16.
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10: What if we're sometimes so focused on being right that we forget what Jesus actually told us to do? The verse I'm talking about is in the Bible. In John chapter 13 and verse 34, it says, I'm giving you a new commandment. Love each other in the same way that I have loved you. We're called to love people, and that can sound really easy. But what about the people that you don't agree with? What about the people that share a difference of opinion? See, this is where it gets tricky. But we're called to love them regardless.
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10: Hey, welcome to the show. A happy Wednesday. We're flying through it. We're halfway through the week already. And if you tuned into the Daily, remember you can always check out and revisit some of the great conversations that we've had with our guests at thedailyshow.com.au. All right, still to come, we've got a bit of news about brand new unreleased music to give you a sneak peek at from both Seth Schleter and The Afters. They've both started making noise about some brand new stuff. We've got another look at your artist of the week, Terry, and her new album drops in 2 days this Friday. We're going to hear her talking about the legend CeCe Winans for a song which is actually going to be a part of the album. We're going to play this for you a little bit later on. But next, going to put mental health under the spotlight as we do every Wednesday. Dr. Jodie Richardson from the Well Hello Anxiety podcast is going to be with us here in the studio today as we talk about, actually this is going to be super helpful for you to be able to understand one of the ways that your brain operates. It's not there to keep you happy all the time. Rather, it's there to keep you safe. It's a really important distinction to make. We're going to dive into it with Jodie next on The Daily.
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0: You tune into The Daily. Tomorrow is Water for Life Day. We'll speak a little bit more about that in just a moment. For now, it is time to roll out the red carpet and welcome our guest into the studio from the Well Hello Anxiety podcast. Dr. Jodi Richardson is here with us, as she is, to talk about mental health every single Wednesday. And something really interesting to unpack today about understanding our brain, and that being that it is there to be able to keep us safe and not keep us happy.
1: Mm.
0: Interesting distinction. Explain what this means.
1: Yes, it's a good reminder for us, I think, to know that our brain is always looking out for danger. Our brain wants to keep us safe, it wants to keep us alive. It doesn't care so much how much joy we're feeling or how happy we're feeling. And so one of the things that the guest, who is an anxious psychologist, he's a psychologist with anxiety, one of the things he said was that it's no wonder that anxiety is common. I mean, it's very normal. A lot of people have anxiety that gets out of hand and gets in the way of day-to-day functioning. But really, our brain is not there to keep us happy. There's a lot of things we can do to look after ourselves. But it makes sense that we often feel the way we do about life and the stresses and the struggles.
0: I feel like I've had a light bulb moment with that statement. It's kind of shed a new light on just the way that I think about mental health and the way that I think about anxiety and depression and all of the other mental health struggles that we can have, just because it's changed the way that I look at it and perceive it.
1: I think one of the most important things we can remember, it is not normal to be happy all the time. We look around and we think other people have got it together. Certainly we can see that when we look on social media. But it's rare for people to kind of like let that mask down and sort of show us what's really going on. But every single person has a struggle of some sort in their life, whether you know about it or not. And I think for us all to just take the pressure off ourselves and know that it's okay to have a down day or two. It's okay to have a couple of hours in the day where you're not feeling great. And, you know, if we can just say it's not normal to be happy all the time, it's very normal to have a whole mix of emotions, then I think we can take the pressure off and feel a whole lot better about what the day brings for us.
0: And what's the smoke alarm metaphor? What are you talking about here?
1: Gosh, it is such a good metaphor for anxiety. So the smoke alarms in our houses are designed to go off when there is a fire, when there is a risk to our safety, our lives are in danger. And really with our brain, we've got this part of the brain that is essentially like a smoke alarm. It's there to sound the alarm when we're not safe. However, a lot of us have a smoke alarm in our brain that goes off as if the toast was burnt. You know, there might be a little puff of smoke. There's nothing major going on. It's not life-threatening, but our brains are still sounding the alarm, and the alarm will sound just as loud when there's too many emails in our inbox or we get left out of an invitation, as it will when somebody tries to, you know, mug us walking down the street.
0: It's really interesting, isn't it, that there's almost that heightened level of response because of our brains, because of the way that it's wired. I mean, it's amazing to be able to understand all of this a little bit more, but what can we do about it? What are some of the tips that we can do to, I suppose, walk out things a little bit more positively?
1: One of the things that helps a lot is get more of an understanding of anxiety and understand the way the brain operates. Know what anxiety feels like when that alarm is going off. Is it that you're holding your breath? Are you clenching your jaw? Is your heart racing? Are your palms sweaty? What are the signs that, oh, this is anxiety? Hello, anxiety. Here you are again, old friend. No sarcasm there. And then having a strategy to settle down the physiology, settle down the symptoms, but also it helps to have a strategy to settle down the worries that come with it as well.
0: Yeah, brilliant stuff. Great advice as always, Dr. Jodi Richardson from the Well Hello Anxiety podcast. Appreciate your expertise and always coming here and sharing it with us on The Daily. We'll have you back next week.
1: Thanks, Cam. See you next week.

Are you tuned into The Daily? Still to come, an official rebrand from Commons and a promise to release music every month for the next year. We'll cover this off for you at the news desk in just a moment. 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Water for Life Day. Here's a pretty staggering statistic. Almost 400,000 children under the age of 5 die every single year from entirely preventable waterborne diseases. That's really upsetting. It's nearly 1,100 children every single day simply because they didn't have clean water. Tomorrow on Water for Life Day, just a one-off $25 donation can give a child safe drinking water for the rest of their life. You'll be multiplying hope one drop at a time. We're going to be supporting the incredible work of a faith-based organization and not-for-profit called Convoy of Hope, focusing in on a community in Tanzania in Africa to be able to ensure that clean water can be provided. And as the name suggests, Water for Life Day, it is access to clean, safe drinking water for the rest of their life. We're going to tell you so many stories. We've got some great guests lined up to be able to talk to us in the studio as well, just to be able to share firsthand about what's really going on and to shine an incredible spotlight over the way, in an incredibly powerful way, that you can help as well. Tomorrow, Water for Life Day here at The Daily. Be thinking about how many people you can serve tomorrow.

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6: Good afternoon. In stories making news, there has been a slowdown in Australia's wage growth in a sign the Reserve Bank may continue to keep interest rates on hold. Latest data shows wages grew 3.2% for the year to June, down slightly on the previous reading in March. People who work in the public sector continue to earn more than those in the private sector. Sweeping cuts to the National Disability Insurance Scheme could become law as early as this week. The federal government's bill aimed at reining in the scheme has passed the Senate. The overhaul is expected to save $38 billion by the end of the decade. Unions are pushing for all renters across Australia to be given access to a minimum two-year lease. The ACTU also wants to boost the rate of public housing being built from 1 in 50 to 1 in 10 new homes. And in tennis, Aussies Alexei Poprin and Taylor Preston have received wildcard entries into the US Open main draw. The Grand Slam tournament begins at Flushing Meadows on August 30. I'm Jaden James, and those are the latest news and sport headlines.
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7: Fairly smooth run up to Melbourne this afternoon on the Princess Freeway. If you're heading into the city, around about a 5-minute delay heading past the Balti Bridge and at the city exits. Heading outbound's good along the Westgate Freeway. Starting to build up from the Western Ring Road exit down to Laverton for the Princess Freeway. From Werribee through Geelong, nice and clear for the freeway. No delays meantime, Geelong's Ring Road. Building up on Latrobe Terrace in town. Port Arlington Road, a little busy outbound east Geelong. Some roadworks again there today. Barwon Heads Road, roadworks between Charlemont and also Armstrong Creek. Down through Grovedale, quite okay for Torquay Road at this stage. No delays down to Torquay for the Surf Coast Highway. I'm Jace at your latest traffic on 96.3.
8: Still to come on The Daily, we'll cover off the news about the rebrand from Commons and why Ben Fielding and Reuben Morgan admitted that they got it wrong. But first, we've got to log into the randomizer.
9: Like right now, I'm going to mix things up a little bit.
8: Alrighty, let's dive into it. According to daysoftheyear.com, today is World Photography Day. It is also the 231st day of the year. Now, photos get a decent run because it's Nature Photography Day on June 15, it's National Camera Day on June 29th, it's National Photography Month in May, and it's World Toy Camera Day on the 18th of October. So there's a lot of interest in photography, but it is a beautiful way to tell a story, to express your emotions, but also preserve the beauty of the world and the moments around us that we experience every single day. So as we type this into the randomizer, our computer here in the studio, we're going to see what song it can link in with this one. All righty, here we go. Something about taking pictures, cameras. Oh, Jordan Feliz.
10: So you can keep
8: it's a cover of the Ed Sheeran song on Jordan's album Beloved. He included this. Also a cover of Nita Breed's Brother. But perfect choice to help celebrate World Photography Day. Here's Jordan Feliz, the Ed Sheeran cover of Photograph at The Daily. Loving

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I see breaking through, I'm reaching for you in the light of my dawn. I'm hearing your call, I'm feeling your draw. The weeping may come, but just for the night, the chains will not fall. The morning is here now, the future.

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3: Smoke is a silent killer, which is deadliest at night when you are sleeping. 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It's now law for all homes, including rental properties, to have at least one approved smoke alarm installed, and it's the owner's responsibility, not the tenant's. Failure to install an alarm could result in fines of up to $500, or it could also cost the ultimate

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3: Jane and I have three children, and basically we're a house of five adults. In a fairly busy schedule, one of my ways of switching off is to lie around the lounge room floor and to watch telly. This all sounds very idyllic, except for the negotiations around what we watch. My problem is that I have particular television tastes, so I'm not very flexible with the tastes of the other adults in our family. In the middle of these negotiations, I wish I could just watch what I wanted. A few weeks ago, I had the joy of the telly without conflict. Jane was away and the kids were all out, and I had the telly and the lounge to myself. Bliss. Well, sort of. I miss them all. I don't miss the tension, but I sure miss the company. It was another reminder that along with the joy of relationships and family comes the challenge of negotiation and compromise. We are created for relationships with God and others. The tension also holds the joy.
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4: Are you tuned into the Daily? It's Cam here. All right, plenty of news around. Let's get over to the desk for the latest.
5: I like to get the Daily News.
4: And 18 months ago, Commons dropped their debut album. There was just one problem, though. No one really understood how to say their name. The confusion was it was written with X's instead of O's. Now, the founders, Ben Fielding and Reuben Morgan, the songwriting duo behind some of the most sung worship anthems over the last decade, like What a Beautiful Name and Who You Say I Am, they're doing something rare in the music biz. They're admitting they got it wrong. They said, we realised the name had meaning to us, but it was creating confusion for the very people we were trying to serve. So, effective immediately, the group will now be known as Commons Worship. Now, the rebrand comes with a bigger commitment. Starting next month, Commons Worship is releasing a new song on the first Friday of every month for the next 12 months. Now, it all starts with a song called Saved by Grace. So that'll be out Friday, September 4.

Are you tuned into The Daily still to come? I'll give you a listen to a brand new unreleased track that Seth Schleter has just started teasing online. God, I'm still counting my blessings. No official release date, no title, but I love the way that he captioned it. He said, felt cute, might release later. I'll give you a little bit of a listen to this brand new track at the news desk. Plus, we're going to have another look at your artist of the week, Terry Ann. Yep, that's the title track of her new album that is now just 2 days away from releasing, called Mad Big World. It'll be here on Friday. One of the new songs on it is what we're going to put under the microscope a little bit later on in the show. A song called Testimony that was later reimagined after its original release to be turned into a collab with CC Winans, one of the biggest and best vocals in the biz. Terrian talks about how that was just a dream come true. We'll get you thinking, our daily thought. It's all on the way for you next hour here at The Daily.

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1: In this bulletin, Labor set to pass its NDIS overhaul and a former AFL player joining politics. With more, I'm Jaden James. Labor's bill to curb spending on the NDIS will today clear its final parliamentary hurdle, Nelson Scott reports.
2: The Albanese government's bill to rein in the ballooning National Disability Insurance Scheme passed through the Senate overnight and will today clear the lower house. It follows a deal struck between Labor and the Coalition to cut $37 billion from the NDIS over 4 years and remove around 240,000 participants. Health Minister Mark Butler says the changes will bring the program back to its original purpose.
3: Something was going to have to give at some stage unless the scheme was put back on track.
2: But Greens Senator David Shoebridge claims hundreds of thousands of disabled Australians will be left without support.
4: There'll be families who are living with these consequences for years.
2: Labor's reforms to restrict gambling, advertising and inducements will also become law this week.
1: Nelson Scott reporting. The New South Wales and federal governments will now share the cost of rebuilding the Great Western Highway at Victoria Pass. The Commonwealth will allocate $100 million to match the state's spending on the project. An additional eastbound lane will be built to widen the key route between Sydney and the Central West. Unions want a new national tenancy standard of 2 years to give renters greater stability. The proposal is part of the ACTU's latest housing plan being put to the federal government today. President Michelle O'Neill says they're also calling for 1 in 10 new homes built in Australia to be set aside for public housing.
5: Two things we're looking for. We want to see strong rights for renters and a substantial increase in public housing.
1: Currently, 1 in 50 new homes being built is public housing. Former Essendon AFL Premiership player John Barnes is joining politics and will run at Victoria's November election for One Nation. The 57-year-old father of two has served on Monee Valley Council since 2024 and previously worked as a garbage collector for Hume City Council. Some customers of the Quest hotel chain have received an email informing them about a data breach. The message says the company has this week identified unauthorised access to its database and that names and contact details may have been accessed. Customers are being told the incident has been contained. Overseas, a bill that could let India's government seize schools, hospitals and hostels built by churches and Christian charities over generations has been deferred. The government has sent the proposed law on foreign funding for faith-based organisations to a parliamentary committee rather than push it through parliament. Hindu extremist groups have regularly accused Christian charities of facilitating conversions without any evidence. The Chosen biblical series is into its final month of filming, Forever. The sixth season of the biggest Bible entertainment project in decades is scheduled to start screening in November. The seventh and final season will premiere in 2028. In the AFL, Jeremy Howe and Steel Sidebottom are in line to return for Collingwood against Brisbane on Friday night. Braden Maynard will wait another week to get his knee right before returning. Coach Craig McRae tight-lipped on if any other stars will be rested.
6: We've learned some good lessons. No one's had this in the history of a game, in this format anyway. So we'll learn some lessons along the way. I think there's no perfect answer to it. You know, we rest five players, we'll be judged on that. We don't rest five players, we'll be judged on that. There's no perfect answer.
1: Meantime, Sydney Swans players Isaac Heaney, Nick Blakey, Chad Warner, James Jordan and Riley Bice will not be considered for selection for the rest of the AFL season due to an incident at a Melbourne hotel. That's the latest Vision National News. I'm Jaden James.
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9: The Princess Highway northbound up through to North Shore Road, Norlay, getting a few minutes delayed there. If you're heading up to Melbourne on the freeway, fairly good run right up through to the Westgate Bridge. That's where things slow up. There's been a crash just after the Balti Bridge, so delays right back through the Westgate. Further delays at the exits as well. Meantime, coming back the other way, getting delays from the Western Ring Road exit and the Princess Freeway down through Laverton. About a 5 minute delay that. Where will be back through Geelong, nice and clear. No delays on Geelong's Ring Road, Aberdeen Street. Both directions to Shannon Avenue, very heavy traffic, and Shannon Avenue southbound through Manifold Heights, slight delays too. Latrobe Terrace on the build southbound, Bellarine Highway, a little busy outbound through Leopold, slight delays now, Torquay Road through Grovedale, the Pioneer Road, good run down to Torquay for the Surf Coast Highway, and a little busy between Charlemont and Armstrong Creek on Bowen Heads Road, some roadworks happening there. I'm Jase at your latest traffic on 96.3.
8: And now across Geelong, Werribee and the Surf Coast, it's the 96.3 four-day forecast.
10: Geelong's looking breezy and mostly cloudy today, sitting at 16 degrees with a chance of a shower or two this afternoon. There's also a severe weather warning for damaging winds, which may affect parts of the Bellarine Peninsula. Tomorrow, a mix of cloud and sunshine with a couple of afternoon showers reaching 16. Friday, mostly dry, some sunshine before cloud builds, also 16. Then Saturday, looking partly cloudy with a top of 16.
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12: What if we're sometimes so focused on being right that we forget what Jesus actually told us to do? 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We're called to love people, and that can sound really easy. 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
12: All right, you tune into the daily. 1 hour's behind us. We've got still two big ones to come. We're halfway through the week already, can you believe it? All right, we've got unreleased music to give you a little sneak peek at the news desk from both the Afters and Seth Schleter. I'll tell you what, the last 4 months of this year are shaping up to be massive with so much incredible new music on the way. As well as that, we've got another look at your artist of the week, Terrian. She first popped on American Idol before being snapped up by Toby Mac and then was a part of his touring band, the Diverse City Crew. She's been going solo for the last couple of years and her new album drops on Friday. We'll give you a listen to one of the brand new songs and how she ended up working with CeCe Winans for a reimagined version of the track. But next, I'm going to get you thinking with a daily thought. And I always really enjoy this moment on the show where we get to stop down and almost challenge the way that we've been led to think and giving you a different perspective. We're going to talk next about the simple act of paying attention and how that in and of itself can take you a long way. Next at The Daily.
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0: Hey, tune into the Daily Cam with you. We're flying through the show. Time now to get you thinking.
1: Something to think about.
2: Wow, I never thought of it like that.
0: All right, it is time for our daily thought. Let's dive into this idea for the next couple of minutes. The simple act of paying attention can take you a long way. Look, there's something strangely powerful about simply paying attention. Not trying to fix everything, not looking for some huge breakthrough, just actually noticing what's happening around you. I think about this myself. How often do I miss things because I'm already thinking about what's next? Someone's talking, but I'm preparing my response. Maybe I'm eating, but scrolling. I'm exercising, but thinking about finishing. I'm with people, but I'm only half there present, if I'm honest. Maybe paying attention sounds almost too simple. Surely something as ordinary as noticing can't really make that much difference. But when I think about it, most of the things that matter are built from small observations. You notice you're tired before you completely burn out. You notice a friend isn't themselves. You notice a habit isn't helping you anymore. You notice that you're actually enjoying something you never expected to enjoy. Tricky part is that attention requires slowing down. And slowing down can feel uncomfortable when we're so used to constant noise and stimulation. What might I notice? And what might you notice if you stopped rushing through everything? Maybe you'd become more aware of your choices. Maybe you'd be a better listener. Maybe you'd recognize opportunities you would normally just walk straight past. Look, paying attention isn't going to solve everything, but it might help you stop sleepwalking through the things that actually matter. Because sometimes the next step forward isn't doing more, but it starts with simply noticing more. So remember, the simple act of just paying attention can take you a long way. That's something to think about. It's your daily thought.

Are you tuned into the Daily? Still to come, Seth Schleter has new music again. God, I'm still counting my blessings. We just told you yesterday about a new collab with Limo Blaze. He's already moved on to another unreleased song, making a bit of noise about it on social media. We'll cover this off at the news desk in just a moment. But tomorrow, I really hope you can tune in and be a part of this super special day, because just a $25 one-off donation, you can give a child safe drinking water for the rest of their life. We're focusing in on a community in Tanzania in Africa supporting the incredible work of the faith-based not-for-profit organization Convoy of Hope, because every single day, millions of families across Africa and the world are forced to access water that is unsafe, even deadly. And it is claiming countless lives, hundreds of thousands of lives every single year, just because there is no water. The women and the children in these villages and these communities are being forced to walk up to 7 kilometres in each direction to the nearest well, carrying a jerry can. And then just think about how uncomfortable it would be to carry a full 20-litre jerry can full of water just up the end of your driveway at home, let alone having to carry that 7 kilometres both ways, and then do it again tomorrow and the day after that. It's amazing to think what the reality is for so many people right now. It's staggering and it's heartbreaking. But tomorrow you get to change everything. You can multiply hope for these children, for these women and families and communities, one drop at a time. By tuning in and being a part of Water for Life Day, it's just $25 as a one-off donation to give a child safe drinking water for the rest of their life. It's a phenomenal solution. It is so quick. It is so easy. And you get the opportunity to be a part of it tomorrow. So don't miss it. But be thinking about over the next 24 hours as you ready yourself to tune in, just how many people you could serve with that safe drinking water for the rest of their life. Tomorrow, it's Water for Life Day. I can't wait. Here at the Daily.

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0: 96.3 News Headlines. Good afternoon. In stories making news, Australia and Thailand have committed to boosting cooperation across trade, law enforcement and defence. The Prime Minister has held high-level talks with his Thai counterpart in Canberra. The two leaders pledged to work together more closely to tackle human trafficking, drug smuggling and scam networks. There has been a slowdown in Australia's wages growth, in a sign the Reserve Bank may continue to keep interest rates on hold. Latest data shows wages grew 3.2% for the year to June, down slightly on the previous reading in March. Hundreds of Google users have been reporting issues with accessing the tech giant's file share and word processing platform. Google Drive had been down for most Australians, including access to Google Documents and Sheets. And in the AFL, Jeremy Howe and Steel Sidebottom are in line to return for Collingwood against Brisbane on Friday night. Braden Maynard will wait another week to get his knee right before returning. I'm Jaden James, and those are the latest news and sport headlines.
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5: Traffic on the Princes Highway up through Norlane has eased. If you're heading up the freeway through to Melbourne, fairly smooth run all the way through to the Balti Bridge. Getting some slight delays after that through the city exits. Earlier breakdown has been cleared. Outbound over the Westgate Bridge, a little bit busy there. And getting about a 10-minute delay on the Princes Freeway from the Westering Road exit down through Laverton. Werribee back through Geelong. Nice clear run. No delays on Geelong's Ring Road. Starting to build up a little bit southbound Latrobe Terrace through to Aberdeen Street. Bowen Heads Road, ongoing roadworks through Armstrong Creek. Torquay Road, a little busy down through Grovedale. Good run down to Torquay for the Surf Coast Highway. And got reports of a crash southbound Anglesey Road, just back from Yandina Road, just near the Freshwater Creek Estate. Getting delays building both directions. I'm Jace, that's your latest traffic on 96.3.
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7: God, I'm still counting my blessings.
6: We told you about a new song that he dropped a couple of days ago on the show yesterday with Limo Blaze called What I Believe. He's already moving forward, teasing the next song, which as yet has no official title or release date, but I'll give you a sneak peek of what it sounds like at the news desk after we check in with your artist of the week, Terrian. We are counting down to the release this Friday of her brand new album called Mad Big World. Now, Terrian, quick recap. First drew our attention on American Idol. From there, she was a part of Toby Mac's touring crew, the Diverse City Band, and performed with him live every night. But for the last couple of years, she's been out on her own. Now, this song called Testimony is one of the more recent releases. It's going to be appearing on the new album as well, but there's actually a reimagined version which released after the original, which turned it into a collab with CC Winans, which Terrian explains was a dream come true.
8: What's up, guys? It's Terrian, and this is the story behind my song, Testimony. Testimony, when we wrote it and the label heard it, everyone was like, we need CC Winans on this song. And so we reached out to her team, and it's CC Winans, so she had like 20 feature requests on her table. So we were like, this is a long shot, but we'll like pray and ask the Lord for a miracle here. I'm excited for you guys to hear her sing it. Obviously, it's going to be like incredible because it's CC Winans, for crying out loud. But man, like, everybody's got a story that we're singing from. Everybody's got a testimony that we are singing from. And to hear her voice sing those words is pretty special.
6: original version of this song will be on the new album, Mad Big World, that drops on Friday. But for now, the special reimagined version of Testimony, your artist of the week, Tarian, with CC Winans at The Daily.
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6: Hi, I'm Alex Cook. And today I want to show you why intimacy with God will help you to become good with money. So what does it mean to be intimate with God? Well, for me, intimacy with God means to spend real time with Him in prayer, reading His Word, singing His praises, sometimes fasting, or just simply communing with God. When we're intimate with God, we reveal our true feelings, our thoughts, our fears and desires, and we allow God to speak to our spirit. I want to suggest to you that a strong and intimate relationship with God will help you to become more dependent and to truly trust God for His provision. 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Intimacy with God through reading His Word will mean that we understand His principles and practices in relation to money. I'm Alex Cook for WealthWithPurpose.com.
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8: To tune into the Daily, Cam here, we are flying through this one. All right, plenty of news around, including a story about someone we just spoke about yesterday.
9: I like to get the daily news.
8: Seth Schleter. Yesterday, we told you about his new collab with Limo Blaze, the song called What I Believe just released.
10: Why should I feel that grief? I know the one who saves. So don't tell me that he won't. I know he will. That's what I believe.
8: Well, he's already moving forward, teasing what he describes in the description as an unreleased banger song. Now, the caption alongside the video of him performing it live simply read, "Felt cute, might release later." I love that.

My best guess is that the song could be called All In, based off the words on the screen behind him in the live performance video and how that little sample actually built towards it at the end. Either way, new music from Seth Schlieder. He's got plenty going on. I'll keep you posted.

0: anthem.
1: Still to come on the daily, some brand new music from the Afters. It's a new day. They've started teasing a brand new song. It's unreleased at the moment. And generally when there's this kind of suggestion on social media, it means the official release is not too far away. But they've said, hey, should we release this one? We'll give you a listen to it. As well as that, we're going to help you to understand your brain. Dr. Jodie Richardson from the Well Hello Anxiety podcast is going to be with us in the studio today with a really important distinction to be able to talk through, that our brains are wired and one of their key functions is to keep us safe, not keep us happy. Going to talk about what that means and how our mental health is all tied up in the middle of it. Jodie's going to be here next hour on The Daily.

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1: In this bulletin, WA police to trial facial recognition cameras on protesters and the Commonwealth committing funding towards a New South Wales highway. With more, I'm Jaden James. Wages grew 3.2% for the year to June. This is down slightly on the last reading taken in March. Employment Minister Amanda Rishworth says the result is solid, but admits there's more work to do.
2: This is not because wages have been too low, but inflation is still too high. Our government is focused on delivering wage increases for workers because we know it does help with the cost of living.
1: Public sector wages still outpace the private sector. Sweeping cuts to the National Disability Insurance Scheme could become law as early as this week. The federal government's bill aimed at reining in the scheme has passed the Senate. The overhaul is expected to save $38 billion by the end of the decade. WA police will trial facial recognition cameras at a defence industry conference in Perth later this year. Anti-war protesters are expected to try to disrupt the Land Forces Expo at the Convention and Exhibition Centre in October. Commissioner Cole Blanche says the state government plans to give police the power to ban people from the event and track them using technology.
3: If the law passes and it has what is called an exclusion list within it, who is on that exclusion list will likely be uploaded to the reference set looking for those individuals at the protest.
1: Commissioner Blanche also says police would be using the cameras to scan people in the crowds. The cost of rebuilding the Great Western Highway at Victoria Pass in New South Wales is now being shared by the federal and state governments, Sasha Foote reports.
4: The Commonwealth has committed $100 million to help with the rebuild of the Mitchell's Causeway, which has been closed since March due to serious cracking in the historic bridge. The money will also go towards adding an extra eastbound overtaking lane. Federal Transport Minister Catherine King says it's about future-proofing the structure, but understands it has made travelling through the area challenging.
5: It's been really serious disruption for businesses, for families trying to get kids to school.
4: Road is expected to reopen to traffic in the second quarter of next year.
1: Sasha Foote reporting. Quarry fees in Victoria are being hiked more than 200% by the Carroll government. Industry leaders say it'll increase the cost of new homes, roads and major infrastructure projects. The National Director of the Family First Party, Lyle Shelton, says it's impossible for the party to get too close to One Nation ahead of November's Victorian election. He told Vision Radio that Pauline Hanson's party does not endorse many of the traditional Christian values embraced by Family First.
6: We can work with One Nation on many issues, and I guess on those two real litmus test issues, same-sex marriage and abortion, are a million miles away. They're just like the other big parties on two of the most important issues, which I think are on God's heart and upon the hearts of mainstream people. We just couldn't countenance a merger on that basis.
1: Mr. Shelton also expressed concerns over One Nation's governance. He admits the removal of group voting for Victoria's upper house will make it even harder for Family First to win a seat. In the AFL, Sydney Swans bosses say suspended players are extremely remorseful for their actions at a Melbourne hotel on Sunday night. Isaac Heaney, Chad Warner, Nick Blakey, James Jordan and Riley Bice have been stood down for the rest of the AFL season. Swans executives have stressed their decision to penalise those involved is independent of an ongoing Victoria Police investigation. And in the NRL, the Melbourne Storm are determined to give their fans a fitting send-off tomorrow night to a disappointing season. This year will be the first year the Storm missed the finals since they were docked all their points for salary cap breaches back in 2010. That's the latest Vision National News. I'm Jaden James.
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12: All clear towards Melbourne on the Princes Freeway this afternoon if you're heading up that way to Melbourne. If you're heading right into the city, fairly good run through to the city exits now onto the Burnley Tunnel after some earlier congestion. Still a little bit busy coming outbound from the city over the Westgate Bridge and delays from the Western Ring Road down through Laverton on the Princes Freeway. Starting to break up a little bit though. Werribee back through Geelong on the freeway. That's nice and clear. Getting a few minutes delay southbound Latrobe Terrace through to Aberdeen Street. Port Arlington Road outbound through East Geelong. Getting a minor delay. After that, it's all good. No delays for the Bellarine Highway. A little bit busy between Charmont and Armstrong Creek for Barwon Heads Road, and also busy conditions to Colac Road, Warren Ponds, and Torquay Road, Grovedale. Good run down to Torquay for the Surf Coast Highway. And still got that crash southbound Anglesey Road, just back from Yandina Road near the Freshwater Creek Estate. Getting delays both directions through there. I'm Jay, such your latest traffic on 96.3.
13: And now across Geelong, Werribee and the Surf Coast, it's the 96.3 four-day forecast.
14: Geelong's looking breezy and mostly cloudy today, sitting at 16 degrees with a chance of a shower or two this evening. There's also a severe weather warning for damaging winds, which may affect parts of the Bellarine Peninsula. Tomorrow, a mix of cloud and sunshine with a couple of afternoon showers, reaching 16. Friday, mostly dry, some sunshine before cloud builds, also 16. Then Saturday, looking partly cloudy with a top of 16.
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16: What if we're sometimes so focused on being right that we forget what Jesus actually told us to do? The verse I'm talking about is in the Bible, in John chapter 13 and verse 34. It says, I'm giving you a new commandment. Love each other in the same way that I have loved you. We're called to love people, and that can sound really easy. But what about the people that you don't agree with? What about the people that share a difference of opinion? See, this is where it gets tricky. But we're called to love them regardless.
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16: Alrighty, you are tuned into The Daily. Tomorrow is going to be Water for Life Day. Excited to share with you a little bit more about that in just a moment. And the difference that you can have to transform a child's life forever. It's going to be huge. That's coming up really soon. Also, got The Afters with a brand new song. It's unreleased at the moment. They've just started teasing it online on their social media. We'll give you a little sneak peek into it, as well as that. We're going to help you understand your brain. Because it's easy to think that one of the things that the brain does for us is that it always tries to keep us happy. That's actually not true. We're going to be joined in the studio by Dr. Jodie Richardson from the Well Hello Anxiety podcast to help us to understand the difference that it's actually there. One of the key purposes of the brain is to help to keep us safe. And happy isn't actually on the agenda. So what does that mean for our mental health? And how do we understand that a little better? She's going to help us explore that next at The Daily.
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0: 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We'll speak a little bit more about that in just a moment. For now, it is time to roll out the red carpet and welcome our guest into the studio from the Well Hello Anxiety podcast. Dr. Jodie Richardson is here with us, as she is, to talk about mental health every single Wednesday. And something really interesting to unpack today about understanding our brain, and that being that it is there to be able to keep us safe and not keep us happy.
1: Mm.
0: Interesting distinction. Explain what this means.
1: Yes, it's a good reminder for us, I think, to know that our brain is always looking out for danger. Our brain wants to keep us safe. It wants to keep us alive. It doesn't care so much how much joy we're feeling or how happy we're feeling. And so one of the things that the guest, who is an anxious psychologist, he's a psychologist with anxiety. One of the things he said was that it's no wonder that anxiety is common. I mean, it's very normal. A lot of people have anxiety that gets out of hand and gets in the way of day-to-day functioning. But really, our brain is not there to keep us happy. There's a lot of things we can do to look after ourselves. But it makes sense that we often feel the way we do about life and the stresses and the struggles.
0: I feel like I've had a light bulb moment with that statement. It's kind of shed a new light on just the way that I think about mental health and the way that I think about anxiety and depression and all of the other mental health struggles that we can have, just because it's changed the way that I look at it and perceive it.
1: I think one of the most important things we can remember, it is not normal to be happy all the time. We look around and we think other people have got it together. Certainly we can see that when we look on social media. But it's rare for people to kind of like let that mask down and sort of show us what's really going on. But every single person has a struggle of some sort in their life, whether you know about it or not. And I think for us all to just take the pressure off ourselves and know that it's okay to have a down day or two. It's okay to have a couple of hours in the day where you're not feeling great. And, you know, if we can just say it's not normal to be happy all the time, it's very normal to have a whole mix of emotions, then I think we can take the pressure off and feel a whole lot better about what the day brings for us.
0: And what's the smoke alarm metaphor? What are you talking about here?
1: Gosh, it is such a good metaphor for anxiety. So the smoke alarms in our houses are designed to go off when there is a fire, when there is a risk to our safety, our lives are in danger. And really with our brain, we've got this part of the brain that is essentially like a smoke alarm. It's there to sound the alarm when we're not safe. However, a lot of us have a smoke alarm in our brain that goes off as if the toast was burnt. You know, there might be a little puff of smoke. There's nothing major going on. It's not life-threatening, but our brains are still sounding the alarm. And the alarm will sound just as loud when there's too many emails in our inbox, or we get left out of an invitation, as it will when somebody tries to, you know, mug us down the walking down the street.
0: It's really interesting, isn't it, that there's almost that heightened level of response because of our brains, because of the way that it's wired. I mean, it's amazing to be able to understand all of this a little bit more, but what can we do about it? What are some of the tips that we can do to, I suppose, walk out things a little bit more positively?
1: One of the things that helps a lot is get more of an understanding of anxiety and understand the way the brain operates. Know what anxiety feels like when that alarm is going off. Is it that you're holding your breath? Are you clenching your jaw? Is your heart racing? Are your palms sweaty? What are the signs that, oh, this is anxiety. Hello, anxiety. Here you are again, old friend. No sarcasm there. And then having a strategy to settle down the physiology, settle down the symptoms. But also it helps to have a strategy to settle down the worries that come with it as well.
0: Yeah, brilliant stuff. Great advice as always, Dr. Jodie Richardson from the Well Hello Anxiety podcast. Appreciate your expertise and always coming here and sharing it with us on The Daily. We'll have you back next week.
1: Thanks, Cam. See you next week.

Still to come on the daily, we got some more new music from the afters. It's a new day, it's a new night. They've steadily been releasing new music this year with an album on the way before the end of 2026. But they've just started making noise about another unreleased track. We'll give you a listen to it and a little sneak peek at the news desk in just a moment. But want to put this on your radar because tomorrow is going to be a truly transformational and life-changing day for so many of our global neighbours. It's Water for Life Day. Just $25, that's what's going to be asked of you tomorrow. As you make that one-off tax-deductible donation, you'll give a child safe drinking water for the rest of their life. Now, this is not raising money to keep the station on the air, but it is to be able to partner with a faith-based organization called Convoy of Hope. They're a not-for-profit, and they are doing incredible things for some of the most vulnerable and needy people in our world. Every single day, millions of families right across Africa and the rest of the world are being forced to access water that is unsafe, even deadly. And for children and mothers, the search for water is exhausting and it can be really dangerous too. Often the only available water is full of bacteria and parasites, and it's just a really unhappy picture. But tomorrow you get the chance to be able to be the circuit breaker and to provide water for life. You're providing them with clean, safe drinking water, not just for the rest of the day, not just for next week or even for the rest of 2026, but you'll be giving them access to clean, safe water for the rest of their life. In this one particular community we'll be telling you about tomorrow in Tanzania, in Africa, this is going to be an incredible day. You know what safe water means? It means that children no longer get sick or die from the unclean water. It means that mothers no longer have to walk hours to find water for their family. It means that children aren't forced to miss school because they're out looking for water as well. It means that the community can grow crops and agriculture can flourish and communities can thrive. All of it starts with water. And tomorrow you're going to be multiplying hope one drop at a time. Just a $25 one-off donation gives a child, gives these women and families access to safe drinking water for the rest of their life. So be thinking about over the next 24 hours how many people you can serve for Water for Life Day tomorrow here at The Daily.

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5: Good afternoon. In stories making news, WA police will trial facial recognition cameras at a defence industry conference in Perth later this year. Anti-war protesters are expected to try to disrupt the Land Forces Expo. The WA government plans to give police the power to ban people from the event. Two Sydney casinos have been fined after a 16-year-old boy was able to enter with a fake ID. Crown has been fined $1.75 million for allowing the boy to enter 19 times. One Nation's Queensland division has filed 3 years of overdue financial returns just hours before the cut-off. And Sydney Swans officials are apologising to fans as they stand down five players who were linked to an incident in a Melbourne hotel. Isaac Heaney, Nick Blakey, Chad Warner, James Jordan and Riley Bice won't be eligible for selection for the remainder of 2026. I'm Jaden James and those are the latest news and sport headlines.
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6: It's a nice smooth run heading up to Melbourne on the Princess Freeway if you're going that way. If you're heading into the city, got a breakdown just after the Balti Bridge causing a minor delay. Still a bit busy over the Westgate Bridge heading out of town and still about a 5 minute delay between the Western Ring Road exit and Laverton for the Princess Freeway. Werribee back through Geelong, nice clear run. Geelong's Ring Road, no delays. Shannon Avenue, a little busy down to Aberdeen Street and also down through to Mount Pleasant Road and slight delays for Trove Terrace down through to Aberdeen Street as well. Port Arlington Road heading out through East Geelong, a little busy, so to the Bellarine Highway, Leopold, and a little bit of traffic down through Armstrong Creek for Barwon Heads Road, Torquay Roads east through Grovedale, no delays down to Torquay for the Surf Coast Highway, and that earlier crash on Anglesey Road at Freshwater Creek has been cleared. Traffic has recovered quite well through there. I'm Jay, set your latest traffic on 96.3.
7: Next on The Daily, I'll give you a sneak peek at a brand new song from The Afters, which is at the moment untitled and unreleased. So, more on that after we hit rewind.
8: Are you telling me you built a time machine?
7: All right, we're heading back 15 years. Pretty scary that 2011 was 15 years ago, but the song that we've dug out of the archives to play for you right now was the number one song on the Christian chart here in Australia this week, 15 years ago, from singer-songwriter Matt Carney, who, interestingly enough, is a couple of months away from dropping another brand new album. There's a couple of the new songs that he's already released from it, but hitting rewind to 2011, the focus for Matt at that point was an album called Young Love. And as he revealed in an interview, many of his songs, and this is true even now, seem to have people connecting with them on a really deep level.
9: That's what I'm shooting for. So when it happens, it's awesome. Yeah, I mean, I think usually I'm writing to deal with my own life or my own things. And that tends to communicate as, like, the more personal and real I am with myself, I feel like that tends to be more about the human condition and other people really respond to that. And that's the dream. That's kind of why I started doing this, was to be like an explorer of emotions for myself. And then weirdly, I found out that I was doing it for other people too.
7: That's Matt Carney. This week, 15 years ago, his song Down topped the Christian chart here in Australia. Love this song. It's your daily flashback. It's

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5: The City to Surf is a well-known fun run in Sydney. Every August, 80,000 people run 14 kilometres from Hyde Park to Bondi Beach. It's wonderful. I've run it a couple of times and I love the buzz of being with that many people and the singers on the sidelines and thousands of feet on pavement running in the same direction. And I get inspired by the other runners, the father and his tiny son who run together the whole way, or the lady with the sign on her back saying she's run it 30 times. In Acts 20, Paul says, "If only I may finish the race and complete the task the Lord Jesus has given me." Running the City to Surf reminds me that the important thing is keep going. We all have different tasks, different ways of running, different challenges, but we want to keep on faithfully serving. Some days it feels long and our legs go numb, but the finish line is up ahead and there are singers along the way encouraging us. In fact, we could be a singer today and encourage each other to finish the race.
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7: Hey, tune into The Daily. Cam here, we're just about done. We've got to give you a little preview of something at the news desk, though.
8: I like to get the daily news.
7: Fresh off the release of Eve of a Miracle.
9: I'm not going to worry about tomorrow, because I know tomorrow.
7: The afters have given us a glimpse at what's next with another teaser of an unreleased song that the band haven't even revealed the title of. The caption of the post online simply said, "Do you think we should release this one?"

Hey, that wraps up the daily. Tomorrow, things are going to be sounding a little bit different. As we've started alluding to this week, tomorrow is Water for Life Day. Just a one-off $25 donation can change a child's life, giving them access to safe, disease-free water for the rest of their life. This is going to be such a phenomenal day. We're going to be supporting the incredible work of the faith-based not-for-profit organization Convoy of Hope. They're focusing in on a community in Tanzania in Africa, and your donations are going to help to provide for a child, for a mother, for a family and community, access to clean, safe drinking water for the rest of their life. It is going to be unbelievable. Yes, you heard me right. Not just for the rest of the week, not just for the rest of the year, but for the rest of their life. It is an absolute game changer. And it all starts tomorrow, Water for Life Day, here at The Daily.

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1: In this bulletin, a slip-up for a Labor MP during question time and Australia facing a rise in bushfire risk this spring. With the details, I'm Jaden James. Employment Minister Amanda Rishworth had an awkward moment in question time when she accidentally referred to Labor as liars. Ms. Rishworth was talking up various government programs to lift pay rates for low-income workers. However, she tripped over her words while answering a question before correcting herself.
2: Of course, this government closed the Labor liar loophole. Okay, I'll do it again.
3: Order.
2: The Labor hire loophole. The Labor hire loophole. With our same job. You know where I'm going. You don't want to get there.
1: Latest data shows overall wages grew in the 3 months to June, but fell slightly when stretched over a year. Much of Australia is expected to bake over the coming months, increasing the risk of severe bushfires. The latest seasonal outlook suggests an intense El Nino weather pattern is becoming firmly entrenched. The data also suggests the nation will receive below average rainfall. Forecaster Michael Long from the Bureau of Meteorology says the agency has a high degree of confidence in its prediction.
4: Rainfall is likely to be below average across parts of southeastern and eastern Australia and above average across much of the west. The other thing that is clear is a continuation of above average temperatures.
1: Almost all of the Northern Territory has been flagged as a potential hotspot for bushfires. The Victorian Coalition says there's no way any part of the Victoria to New South Wales interconnector West High Voltage power line will go ahead if they win the November 28 Victorian election. The project has seen at least a dozen farmers fined more than $800 for not allowing project workers onto their properties. Nationals leader Danny O'Brien says the farmers have been treated badly and there will be no line even if it's put underground.
5: This is a project that has no social licence, that's blown out in cost from $2 billion to potentially as much as $11 billion. And in conjunction with other transmission projects, it's been revealed that it'll add about $600 of cost to everybody's bills every year.
1: 240 kilometres of high-voltage power lines is set to run through private properties across Victoria's northwest. The Pocket Testament League began 133 years ago by providing pocket-sized scriptures for personal evangelism. Now the digital age has given it a new lease of life. The Christian ministry's online outreach appeared in 750 million search engine results in the 9 months to July. 9 million people responded by downloading the Gospel of John through the ministry's mobile app. Since the app was launched 6 years ago, total downloads have exceeded 30 million, one-third of them in the past year. An American Bible Society survey has found that nearly half of all Americans believe they've received a miraculous answer to prayer. 35% claim to have witnessed or experienced a divine healing. One-fifth of them were non-believers. In the NRL, Brisbane veteran Ben Hunt insists they're desperate to make amends for last week's loss to the Warriors. The Broncos sit second last after a 40-6 defeat on home soil and now travel to Canberra to take on the Raiders. Hunt says they need to respond.
6: It's not a representation of what we are as a club and what the Broncos are at all, I don't think. And talking after the game to a few of the older boys that played that game and during the week this week, they're extremely disappointed, mate, and they know it's not good enough. So, very disappointing.
1: Meantime, Harry Grant will return for the Storm tomorrow night when they host the Penrith Panthers in Melbourne. That's the latest Vision National News. I'm Jaden James.
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7: With a final check of your roads this evening, if you're heading up to Melbourne on the Princes Freeway, nice smooth run into city, just a minor delay heading past the Balti Bridge, all clear over the West Gate coming out of town. Still some slight delays up to 5 minutes between the Western Ring Road exit and Laverton for the Princes Freeway. Where it'll be back through Geelong on the Princes Freeway, nice and clear. Just a little bit of traffic, Shannon Avenue at Aberdeen Street, Latrobe Terrace flowing quite nicely now. A little busy also outbound East Geelong for Port Arlington Road. Clear run for the Bellarine Highway. Barwon Heads Road, a little busy between Charmont and Armstrong Creek. Ongoing roadworks there. Not too bad through Grovedale for Torquay Road. No delays down to Torquay Surf Coast Highway and all clear for Geelong's Ring Road. Hamilton and Midland Highways out of town, all clear as well. I'm Jase, it's your latest traffic on 96.3.
8: And now across Geelong, Werribee and the Surf Coast, it's the 96.3 four-day forecast.
3: good evening. Let's check in on this Wednesday night weather. We're sitting pretty at 15 degrees across Geelong. We got some showers easing overnight, northwesterly winds as well, and an overnight low of 9. Tomorrow for your Thursday, an overcast morning and the showers in the afternoon, top of 17. Friday, cloudy day with a slight chance of rain, 16. And for kicking off the weekend on Saturday, a shower or two with a top of 16 degrees.
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3: The verse of the day comes from James chapter 1 and verse 19. He writes to us, he says, "Understand this, my dear brothers and sisters, you must all be quick to listen, slow to speak, and slow to get angry." Now, in James's culture, the people valued public debate and passionate discourse. But James commands something that is radically countercultural: swift listening and measured speech. I think that's just as true today as it was for James' time. John Calvin wrote in 1551, "We are to be swift to hear, for the beginning of wisdom is the willingness to be taught, while our own hasty words only sow discord and confusion." We'll be going deeper into James chapter 1 tonight on Open Bible.
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3: It's the home stretch, show number 196. It's your old mate DJ Payne here, and I'm excited. I'm excited because we have got an absolutely action-packed show for you tonight. I know I've been saying that all week, but I tell you, it's just getting bigger and bigger. Tonight, if I'm looking at what we've got on the cards, I'll work backwards because I just mentioned Open Bible in our verse of the day. I love a happy accident like this. James chapter 1 is where we'll be going in Open Bible tonight, looking at the half-brother of Jesus, James, and his incredible wisdom. We'll be in the second part of chapter 1 tonight over on Open Bible at 8 o'clock. Hopefully you can stick around till then. 7:45, 7:50, around about there, 10 to 8. Game of the night, it's by the book. We'll be playing it with you then. 7:15 or so on this day in history. Be looking at what is making this day so special on the 19th of August. Around about 6:45, Justin Michael Gall will be jumping in on the Zoom call. Bit of a rhyme there. Justin Michael Gall on the Zoom call. He's going to tell us all about the Sunday Slowdown this Sunday. And coming up in about half an hour's time, it's a CCM time machine. It's a Wednesday night, so we're in the 90s. Can you guess who it's going to be? On Monday, we went to Evie, 4 feet 11 from 1977. Last night, on your Tuesday, we went to the 80s. We went to 1985 and Amy Grant's Find a Way. You've probably already worked out. I'm looking at amazing smash female artists of the decades. Who's going to be with us on the 90s? Put your guesses in now and see if you're right in about half an hour's time. Plus, I want to let you know about Water for Life Day. It is happening tomorrow. Ooh, once we get up in the morning, it's all happening. It's actually going to kick off in about, start the stopwatch, in about 12 hours from now. So I cannot wait to let you know all about that. And we've got Lauren Daigle coming up. But first, the new one from Gold Coast boy Ethan Beer, teaming up with Kentucky worship man Joe L. Barnes. Going to play that for you next here on the Home Stretch.
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Lauren Daigle. Let It Be a Hallelujah, DJ here with you on the home stretch. I want to let you know how easy it is to stay in contact with your old mate. That's right. I love when you get in contact with me. You know what? It fills me with joy, and hopefully it does something for you as well. The home stretch here is your show, all right? It's your show. It's the community show. We're part of a beautiful community at 96.3, and I really want you to take hold and own the home stretch. Now, my favorite way for you to get in contact with me, can I be honest? Can I be totally truthful? My favorite way? Self-stamped address envelope. 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We're losing the ability to send physical stuff to people. I just love it. When you send me something, I call it the Home Stretch Dispatch. 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So that's P.O. 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Pop in a self-stamped address envelope and I will write back to you. Shout out to Viv, Rosalie, Michelle, and a few other anonymous people who have written to me so far. They're all part of the Home Stretch Dispatch. So, you know, send me anything you want, where you're listening, just a letter, whatever you want to do. And I would love to write back to you. 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Get involved. I would love to hear from you. Be part of the crew who stays in contact. Sadly, it's a small crew, but hey, we want to build it up here on the home stretch. Coming up right now, George Mondera. Not even once. You've got to say his name like that. Turn it up tonight on the home stretch. We've got the CCM time machine coming up soon. We're

0: 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When we hear someone talking about God's blessing, it's easy to think, oh, you beauty. And we unroll our shopping list for God. But if we want to experience God's blessing, we need to understand how it works. So why don't you join me today as we take a look at God's blessing from a different perspective.
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0: good friends of the show, Darren Mulligan and his band We Are Messages. I think that was Nerdy Smurf on the end of the song with him featuring. But it's your old mate TJ here with you on the home stretch. Hey, need to give you a heads up. Tomorrow morning, it all begins. Water for Life Day. We partner with Convoy of Hope to change lives around the world. It's very simple. $25. You can give someone safe drinking water for life. For life. Not for a week, not for a month, not even for a year, but for life. $25. It's absolutely incredible. Now, I want to give you a bit of a heads up. Tomorrow night, I'm going to be talking to four of the team from Convoy of Hope. I've got four very special people, Mariska, Joel, Julia, Jason. I'll be talking to all of them once every half hour throughout the show. So we'd be expecting it at 6:30, around about 7:30, you know, like that. We're going to be doing it all the way through the show tomorrow night. I cannot wait to bring you these very special guests on a very special day. In fact, you can get all the information that you need about it right now at 96.3.com.au. Just look for Water for Life. You can read up all about it right there. Right now, Toby Mac, A Little Church, and then we've got our CCM time machine as we travel to the 90s. Coming up next.
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2: 96.3 News Headlines. Good afternoon. In stories making news, WA police will trial facial recognition cameras at a defence industry conference in Perth later this year. Anti-war protesters are expected to try to disrupt the Land Forces Expo. The WA government plans to give police the power to ban people from the event. Two Sydney casinos have been fined after a 16-year-old boy was able to enter with a fake ID. Crown has been fined $1.75 million for allowing the boy to enter 19 times. One Nation's Queensland division has filed 3 years of overdue financial returns just hours before the cutoff. And Sydney Swans officials are apologising to fans as they stand down five players who were linked to an incident in a Melbourne hotel. Isaac Heaney, Nick Blakey, Chad Warner, James Jordan and Riley Bice won't be eligible for selection for the remainder of 2026. I'm Jaden James and those are the latest news and sport headlines.
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4: With the final check of your roads this evening, if you're heading up to Melbourne on the Princes Freeway, nice smooth run into the city, just a minor delay heading past the Balfe Bridge, all clear over the West Gate coming out of town. Still some slight delays up to 5 minutes between the Western Ring Road exit and Laverton for the Princes Freeway, where it'll be back through Geelong on the Princes Freeway, nice and clear. Just a little bit of traffic, Shannon Avenue at Aberdeen Street, Latrobe Terrace flowing quite nicely now. Real busy also outbound East Geelong for Port Arlington Road. Clear run for the Bellarine Highway, Barwon Heads Road, a little busy between Charmont and Armstrong Creek. Ongoing roadworks there. Not too bad through Grovedale for Torquay Road. No delays down to Torquay Surf Coast Highway and all clear for Geelong's Ring Road. Hamilton and Midland Highways out of town, all clear as well. I'm Jase. It's latest traffic on 96.3.
0: And now across Geelong, Werribee and the Surf Coast, it's the 96.3 four-day forecast.
5: Alrighty, let's check in on your Wednesday night weather. We're just popping into 14 degrees across Geelong. We've got some showers easing tonight, nor'westerly winds easing as well, and an overnight low of 9. Tomorrow for your Thursday, an overcast morning, showers in the afternoon, top of 17. Friday, cloudy day with a slight chance of rain, 16. And for your Saturday, a shower or two, looking at a top of 16 degrees.
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5: All right, it's your CCM time machine. On Mondays, it's the 1970s. We played Evie's 4 Feet 11 from 1977. That was sort of like the birth of sugary pop music in the Christian music scene. And then last night we did the 1980s and we played one of the biggest, industry-changing songs there was, Amy Grant from 1985, Find a Way. And tonight we go into 1996. Who is the female artist I would be playing from the 90s? Can you guess? One of the biggest female artists from the 90s. And give you a hint, she was born right here in Australia. Who could it be? You got it, Rebecca St. James, otherwise known as Rebecca Smallbone, big sister of Joel and Luke Smallbone for King and Country. It's all in the family right there. And Rebecca St. James from 1996, the album was God. She released a very straight title, the lead single, God, the title track. Now, this was produced by Ted T, written by Ted T, Rebecca St. James, and Matt Brownlee. That was a really integral part of the industry. Now, this is in 1996. You've got to remember, 94, 95, the whole music industry was in the grip of grunge music. Nirvana, Pearl Jam, rock was at its all-time height. And then this 18-year-old Aussie sensation came in and got signed to Forefront Records, which was DC Talk's record label owned by Eddie DeGarmo from DeGarmo and Key. If you've ever seen the movie, the movie about Unsung Heroes by the Smallbones, you would have seen the story of how Rebecca got her beginning right there. But this song was absolutely huge. It topped three different Christian rock charts around the world. It was a massive, massive game changer for her as an artist. Certified gold in America, did really well in Australia as well. It marked Rebecca as one of the best-selling female artists of the decade in Christian music. So let's have a listen to it now. Taking you back to the 90s, 1996. This is Rebecca, St. James. Oh, I can feel the atmosphere now. It's God here on the CCM Time Machine. Amen.

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2: Do you remember the last time you were given a huge scare? 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It seems many people live with fear and its close cousin, stress. There's no easy answer to this, but a significant change can be made if we learn to pray. Take your concerns to God and allow Him to help you step away from fear and stress.
1: Carl Faze for DailyNudge.org.
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6: Circle your calendar, put a big asterisk next to it, because your threat about this time is when we have our good friend, Mr. Justin Michael Gall, pastor, compliments of Gus Man, singer-songwriter in his own right, dad of the year, all these good things. He's here with us, hanging out. You know him from the Sunday Slowdown. How are you, mate?
7: Good, but right now I want a certificate or something. Do I get a sticker or what do I win?
6: You get whatever you want. I'll give you a 96.3 sticker next time.
7: It really just felt like I'd earned some sort of award. It felt like we were at like one of those, you know, dinner type banquet things, and everyone's sitting around tables, and then I have to get up and give some sort of important speech at the end of that one.
6: You're giving the award to someone else and they give you all the platitudes there. Hey, talking about rewards, I don't know, I've never talked to you about this. This will be interesting.
7: Yeah.
6: Do you get into the Kickstarters or the campaigns that are online? Because it feels like all these old bands that we grew up with, now when they're coming back together and they want to re-release an album or they want to record a new album, they get out there, they pre-sell it, they fundraise, and off they go. Have you gotten into that at all?
7: Look, I was tempted with the Steve Taylor one a couple of years ago, and I think at the time I was just paying for children to eat and stuff, and so I decided not to do it. But lately I've seen them. Like, I know that Petra's just done an album. The guys from Jars of Clay Jars of Clay and a whole bunch of other crew have got together, and they've got a new thing going. I feel like I'm trying to think of the amount of ones I've seen, but yes, it does feel like a bunch of mums and dads who played rock and roll in their 20s have raised their kids and then gone, you know what? I really like playing music. Let's get the band back together. How do we do that?
6: You'll be impressed with this. I just got a notification that it has left America in registered post. I've got a vinyl copy of the last PFR album on my way. Do you remember PFR?
7: Pray for Rain. Yeah. I love those guys.

0: Well, see, we know them as Pray for Rain and then by PFR because, you know, it's hip to the jive. But incredible harmony singers, beautiful songs, and I would say somewhere in that same genre as the Jars of Clay kind of sound. Yeah, that folky,
1: you know, was the word that a lot of people used on them a lot.
0: So what was that word? I missed it.
1: Beatlesque.
0: Oh, Beatlesque.
1: Yeah, you like
0: Beatlesque. Oh, I think any band would take that. That's great. Other than Take That wouldn't take that.
1: So I'm excited because their final studio album that they recorded at the end of their, you know, four or five albums that they did, it was botched by the record labels and it was like, you know, was only out for like a week and, you know, it's very one of the rarest albums to get. So they got the rights to their recordings and they went and remastered it, got it done, CD, vinyl, the whole kit and caboodle, and that they've had so much fun doing that that they're now working on a new project.
0: I really love the idea, and sorry, I'll get a bit preacher on you for a minute, but I love the idea of grown-ups remembering the things that brought them joy.
1: Yeah, yeah.
0: Because life has this way of sort of, you know, you start with these simple things and maybe you were young and you could take risks and whatever and you could try a creative art and maybe you were mildly successful at it or very, who knows, but you get into real life and, you know, the mortgage and the kids and the things. And I think it's really important for the grown-ups to remember the simple things that brought them joy. And I would go so far as to say the thing that God put in their life to do. Yeah. Because that's the thing that's going to bring joy. And I love that idea. Go all the mums and dads that are starting their bands up again. Huzzah.
1: Hey, we've got a few PFR songs in the system. Is there one in particular that you love and remember that I can play?
0: I'm going to say pick the one with the most harmonies. I think you know the one I'm talking about.
1: They've all got the harmonies.
0: No, but this is one. Is it called That Kind of Love? I think it's called That Kind of... Do that one.
1: Yep. That was a popular one here at 96.3. Back on the day. Let's play it again for you right now. PFR stands for Pray for Rain, That Kind of Love. We'll be back with Justin in just a moment here on the home stretch.

0: blast from the past right there. That Kind of Love, PFR, stands for Pray for Rain. That's the song request from our guest tonight, Mr. Justin Michael Gall. You know him as Pastor Justin from the Sunday Slowdown. Brought back some memories there. You like those harmonies?
1: Just every day of the week, mate. If I could pick the kind of music that I would like to play that I can't, yeah, it's that kind of music. Every muso has this, the kind of thing that I'd love to do. And honestly, a couple of years ago, a friend asked me to sing a Kane song with them. We play a lot of Kane stuff and big harmonies. And the two females and I would be the male, because it's a two female, one male voice setup. Anyway, we got maybe half an hour of rehearsal one day, and I realized that I was just going to crash this song for them. So I just said, look, you really need some. I appreciate the invite. I love to sing, but I don't know what it is, this kind of music. I was in an a cappella group for a very short season at uni. That was fun.
0: Harmonies are hard.
1: Harmonies are hard. And turns out if you trained as a lead guy, you love that the harmony's there. I just never really knew how to do it myself. I faked it for many years. Anyway, I love listening to that kind of harmonizing, and especially because PFR, they're so genuine about these are prayerful songs. They've got depth to them. They're not just lollipop songs. There's a beauty and a depth to them that I love as well.
0: It's incredible when you see a band that knows how to do harmonies, and I think that's why they got compared to the Beatles quite a lot, because they had that same sort of ease of harmony. It just felt so natural when you listened to them or saw them live. They make it look so easy, but then like you say, you talk to singers and they're like, I can't do that.
1: It's quite a specific skill. It feels like kids that grew up in Nashville, or kids that grew up, watching the Grand Ole Opry or something like that. There's this thing of like it's part of them. Yeah. They ingest it as children, and it just comes out of them. When I hear a friend of mine, Fatai, you might know Fatai's music. She's amazing. But you watch the Islanders when they start to sing, and just everybody knows what to do. And it is difficult to learn later in life, because these kids grew up just doing it. It just comes so naturally. And so it's one of those types of music I wish I could play. I can't. That's why I enjoy listening to other people do it.
0: Hey, something that I've heard on the grapevine, our good friend Steve Mack, Return of the Mac, the Mac of the Mac, he has been tag teamed in to do a bit of the History Makers show and podcast that is played on a lot of stations across Australia.
1: Yes, and he ran out of guests recently, I heard. I heard he ran out of guests.
0: I heard that you're a special guest.
1: Yeah, it was really lovely. Steve said, can I do a History Makers episode with you? And I said,
0: am I holding?
1: Yeah, a little bit. Have I made any history at all anyway? But apparently I must have made a little bit. And so it was interesting. Yeah, it was fun to sort of reminisce and realize that, yeah, the Christian music started decades ago for me now. And we kept talking because, of course, it's like you and I chatting. We just kept talking, and eventually he goes, this might have to be three episodes. But it was lovely to talk to Steve back. And honestly, just a real honor to be asked to contribute to the mosaic of Christian arts around Australia.
0: That's fantastic. Now, History Makers, I'm doing a bit of a program guide look here on our website. History Makers is on Sundays at 8:30, I think. Yep. It is the routine here. So you can get involved and have a listen. I don't know when that one will be coming out.
1: It's actually first episode is played. I think the second episode plays this week, this Sunday night, 8:30. And of course, you can always just click on the links and find it to listen to whenever you like as well. Because I don't know too many people that are tuned in on a Sunday night to listen to talk. But if you are, maybe do that for the family. And, hey, if that's your kid's bedtime, it could really lull them off to sleep.
0: Yeah. Some stories with Uncle
1: Stories
0: Justin.
1: With Mac.
0: Yeah. I love it. Hey, listen, buddy, cannot wait for Sunday. We'll tune in there, and we'll catch up with you next week.
1: Many blessings on your very middle-aged head.

0: 96.3 News, sponsored by Heathdale Christian College, Werribee and Melton.
1: In this bulletin, the Coalition looking at cutting the tobacco excise and Qantas engineers seeking industrial action. With the details, I'm Jaden James. The opposition is considering slashing the tobacco excise by 80% to help eliminate the booming black market. Public health groups argue reducing the excise isn't the best way to fix the problem. However, Nationals MP David Littleproud says they don't know what they're talking about.
2: Their expertise ends at the science. They have no experience in taxing or regulating markets. I don't challenge their scientific assessments, but that's the extent of their expertise and they should keep to that. Outside that, let the government work that out.
1: It follows a proposal by One Nation to cut the tax by 75%, lowering the cost of a legal cigarette pack to about $21. Engineers responsible for maintaining Qantas' fleet of aircraft have voted to seek industrial action amid a pay dispute with the airline. Around 150 workers, predominantly based in Sydney, voted unanimously to pursue the action. The union representing STEM professionals says the engineers endured a pandemic pay freeze and below-inflation wage increases in the years since. A study has linked cannabis use to the development of earlier onset psychosis. The research found cannabis users develop psychosis an average of 2.5 years earlier than non-users. UNSW Conjoint Professor Matthew Large says public health warnings are urgently needed to educate people.
3: More common psychiatric conditions like anxiety, depression, insomnia, PTSD, schizophrenia, it exacerbates or brings on every single one of those conditions.
1: Researchers examined 149 studies involving more than 71,000 people. One Nation's Queensland Division has filed 3 years of overdue financial returns just hours before the cutoff. Last month, the Office of Fair Trading found the party had lodged overdue returns, but essential audited financial statements weren't included. The party has been issued a fresh warning that any future failures to lodge returns will trigger enforcement action. Tomorrow is Water for Life Day, hosted by Christian ministry Convoy of Hope Australia and Christian broadcasters including Vision Radio. It is raising funds to provide clean, safe drinking water for an entire village in Tanzania. Convoy's director, Joel Abel, explained to Vision Radio the urgency of its need.
4: There's a couple of communities, one that we have been in for a little while, and you can actually see the result of what water does, and it's staggering, it's beautiful. And then there's another community in Simanjaro that has had no water for a long time. And when I turned up there, the kids, their lips were cracked, their eyes were a little bit yellow or red, and some of the kids were telling me that sometimes they go a couple of days without drinking anything at all.
1: Many Tanzanian girls miss out on an entire education because they spend every day walking many kilometres fetching water. In sport, Port Adelaide forward Mitch Georgiades has recommitted to the AFL club. He signed on for an extra 2 years till the end of 2029. He says there's a lot to like at Alberton.
5: And this year hasn't gone to plan necessarily for us as a club, but you can take a lot of positives out of it. With the coaching, with the group, with the players, I really enjoy my time here. I feel really part of this club. It's like my family almost. And I'm really settled in Adelaide. This is my 7th year. So, yeah, I'm really enjoying it. So that was a lot of points for me to stay.
1: Meantime, Sydney Swans president Andrew Pridham says the club is taking the allegations involving their players very seriously. Isaac Heaney, Chad Warner, Nick Blakey, Riley Bice and James Jordan were this morning stood down for the rest of the 2026 campaign due to an incident at a Melbourne hotel. That's the latest Vision National News. I'm Jaden James.
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6: With a final check of your roads this evening, if you're heading up to Melbourne on the Princes Freeway, nice smooth run into city, just a minor delay heading past the Balti Bridge, or clear over the Westgate coming out of town. Still some slight delays up to 5 minutes between the Western Ring Road exit and Laverton for the Princes Freeway. Where it'll be back through Geelong on the Princes Freeway, nice and clear. Just a little bit of traffic, Shannon Avenue at Aberdeen Street, Latrobe Terrace flowing quite nicely now. Real busy also outbound East Geelong for Port Arlington Road. Clear run for the Bellarine Highway, Barwon Heads Road, a little busy between Charmont and Armstrong Creek. Ongoing roadworks there. Not too bad through our Grovedale for Torquay Road. No delays down to Torquay Surf Coast Highway and all clear for Geelong's Ring Road. Hamilton and Midland Highways out of town, all clear as well. I'm Jase at your latest traffic on 96.3.
7: And now across Geelong, Werribee and the Surf Coast, it's the 96.3 four-day forecast.
8: Good evening. We are just an iota of 13 degrees across Geelong right now on your Wednesday night. We've got some showers easing overnight, some nor'westerly winds around, and an overnight low of 9. And then tomorrow, for your Thursday, it's going to be an overcast morning. Showers in the afternoon, top of 17. Friday, closing off the work week with a cloudy day and a slight chance of rain, top of 16. And for your Saturday, a shower or two with a maximum of 16 degrees.
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8: Today's verse of the day is pretty special because it actually comes from what we're reading in Open Bible tonight in about an hour. It's from James chapter 1 and verse 19. But let me give you a couple extra verses as well to give you the context. James writes to us and says, understand this. My dear brothers and sisters, you must all be quick to listen, slow to speak, and slow to get angry. Human anger does not produce the righteousness that God desires. So get rid of all the filth and evil in your lives and humbly accept the word God has planted in your hearts, for it has the power to save your souls. That's from James chapter 1, the verse of the day, verse 19. We'll be going deeper on it tonight at Open Bible in an hour.
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8: How you doing on this Wednesday night? It's your old mate DJ Payne here. You're listening to The Home Stretch, Monday to Friday from 6 to 8. This is your little show that takes you home and makes sure you get home safely. This is show number 196. So much more on the way over the next hour or so. Shout out to the home stretch, the Dets. Our in-studio imaginary bands. Listen, coming up, we have got On This Day in History. We're going to do that in about 10 minutes. We're going to look at something that maybe something or two that has happened on this day in history. Also going to be playing our game of the night. It's By the Book. It's one of my favourite games that we do, our little game shows that we have together. On the home stretch, By the Book's one of my favourites. This is where we get progressively harder Bible trivia questions. Start off pretty simple, end up pretty hard. 5 questions, boom, simple. Let's see how many you can get. We're doing that around about 10 to 8, 7:45 around there. 8 o'clock, we'll see us in Open Bible. Tonight we're going to be looking at James chapter 1, verses 12 to 27. James, the half-brother of Jesus, one of my favourite characters of the New Testament. At first you go, hang on, we don't read much about James, but you'd actually be surprised how much it is actually in there. Anyway, we'll get into it on Open Bible. That and so much more, some great music, and I want to tell you all about Water for Life as well. It's all happening tomorrow, kicking it off tomorrow morning with the lovely Priscilla from 6 a.m., And we cannot wait to change some people's lives on the other side of the planet in the name of Jesus. And all about the water for life, because we know really from that story of Jesus and the Samaritan woman, Jesus is the living water, and that's what we're really doing here on 96.3. Anyway, listen, I don't want to get too ahead of myself, so let's have a listen to some great music. Got Taya and Ryan Stevenson coming up for you tonight here on the home stretch.
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0: God.
1: That's Taya, Australia's own Taya with Child of God. DJ here with you on the home stretch, and today is the 19th of August, and there's somebody's birthday born today in 1921. He's passed away, and we know him from the world of television. Now, this character, I think he changed television forever. He created a television show that has birthed so many different spin-offs. I think it's basically uncannable these days. Can you guess who it is? I've got some music here for you. Do you remember this theme song?

hard for me not to play the complete theme song here. This was from the second series that he did. Probably one of my, dare I admit it, I'm getting very nerdy here, one of my favourite television shows from the this particular decade of the 90s. But let's go back even earlier. You might remember it from this, the original main title. Who was the creator of this television show?

the music comes from Star Trek. That one there was the original 1966 version, and the one before that was the Next Generation from the early 90s. Whose birthday is it today? Friday the 19th, 1921. Gene Roddenberry, creator of the Star Trek series, was born on this day. Now, I want to be clear, Gene was never a Christian, and I want to talk about Star Trek not from a Christian perspective, but from what I believe it points to. Now, you've got to understand a little bit about Gene Roddenberry. He was a young guy in World War II. He was an aircraft bomber that was shot down, crashed twice. He lived through that. Then he became a cop in America. And then after that, he became a television writer and gave birth to Star Trek. Now, Star Trek was like nothing we had ever seen before on television. And of course, it has birthed a million spin-offs, so many different movies, and a whole universe of people who are deeply, deeply invested into the ideas that Gene created in Star Trek. Now, here's my point. Bear with me on this one. C.S. Lewis has a famous quote, and I think about this quote whenever I watch Star Trek. C.S. Lewis said, "If we find ourselves with the desire that nothing in this world can satisfy, the most probable explanation is that we were made for another world." Now, Gene Roddenberry imagined a world post-war, post-money, post-division, this sort of perfected universe where mankind lived together in unity and we were out exploring the stars. It's beautiful, but it's very humanistic and it's devoid of religion. But when I see it, I see Gene's heart longing for something that only God can provide. I look at these shows and I say, you know, in my way, I see them pointing towards a desire for Jesus, a desire for true peace that only he can give. So Gene Roddenberry died in 1991. He was beginning to see his whole universe begin to take on a whole new shape. I don't know what he'd think of all the Star Trek spin-offs now, but I want to remember him on this day because I, for one, love the shows that he created, and I just wish that he, in his lifetime, got to know Jesus Christ. But that's what I'm remembering today. And we think of all the shows that are out there from him. Hey, right now, Ryan Stevenson, Just As You Are, here on the home stretch.

0: 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I said to her, oh, hi. I said, are you going to check your eggs? She goes, nah, so far so good, love. 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

It's Ben Reeves, if I didn't have you, DJ here with you on the home stretch. And coming up in just a moment, we've got our news headlines, traffic and weather. But I wanted to share something else that happens on this day, August the 19th. And this is a little bit sad. I'll give you a story about this one. Back in 1994, I was traveling around the States, the USA, by myself for about 6 months. You know, I literally had about $500 in my pocket and I just was traveling wherever I could, hitchhiking, staying with people, meeting new people, whatever I could. I mean, I was 21 at the time. I was having some fun and going to music festivals and all that fun stuff. But I remember once I was sitting in a hotel lobby, a little dodgy hotel lobby in the middle of nowhere, in the middle of America. And I was sitting there. I had to wait a few hours and I got permission from the, the guy at the, the guy at the desk. Hey, can I sit here and just wait for a ride? And they were like, yeah, sure, no worries. And I explained my situation. And there was a television on and they kept on advertising a debut of a brand new sitcom. Tonight, we've got a brand new sitcom. And the show that was debuting was a show called Friends. Now, I never went on and became a Friends fan. I've got friends out there who absolutely love this television show, Friends. It was never for me. But I remember watching that very first. I think they played the first two episodes. They might have been replaying the first one and then playing the second one. And the one thing I took away from watching it was there was a guy on there that I thought was funnier and more natural than anybody else. And it was the actor of Matthew Perry. You know, he played Chandler Bing on the big sitcom there. And sadly, it's his birthday today, Matthew Perry's birthday today. He passed away 3 years ago at the tender age of 54, the age that I am now. And very sadly, it was to do with his addiction to ketamine drugs. Five people were charged in connection with helping him acquire the doses that he was on. All five of them have pleaded guilty. All five of them have received sentences. And very sad, senseless passing away of a really talented and apparently, you know, a beautiful guy, but very tortured soul, Matthew Perry, right there, passed away in 2023. We remember him on his birthday today, born in 1969 in Williamstown, Massachusetts, passed away in 2023. There's my little story as we remember him and the senseless passing away. So many of these actors, and especially the comedians, they are so funny on the front, but tortured on the inside. And one more time, we remember that really there's only true peace through Jesus. And sadly, Matthew Perry and stars like him, they get sucked into a world that does not include Jesus in it. So remember that one tonight. And I just had to tell you that little story. Hey, coming up, I've got a game of the night tonight. We're going to be playing By the Book. Don't go anywhere. This is Megan Woods. I Believe You. You're on the home stretch.

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2: Good afternoon. In stories making news, WA police will trial facial recognition cameras at a defence industry conference in Perth later this year. Anti-war protesters are expected to try to disrupt the Land Forces Expo. The WA government plans to give police the power to ban people from the event. Two Sydney casinos have been fined after a 16-year-old boy was able to enter with a fake ID. Crown has been fined $1.75 million for allowing the boy to enter 19 times. One Nation's Queensland division has filed 3 years of overdue financial returns just hours before the cut-off. And Sydney Swans officials are apologising to fans as they stand down five players who were linked to an incident in a Melbourne hotel. Isaac Heaney, Nick Blakey, Chad Warner, James Jordan and Riley Bice won't be eligible for selection for the remainder of 2026. I'm Jaden James and those are the latest news and sport headlines.
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3: With the final check of your roads this evening, if you're heading up to Melbourne on the Princes Freeway, nice smooth run into city, just a minor delay heading past the Balti Bridge, or clear over the Westgate coming out of town. Still some slight delays, up to 5 minutes between the Western Ring Road exit and Laverton for the Princes Freeway. Where it'll be back through Geelong on the Princes Freeway, nice and clear. Just a little bit of traffic, Shannon Avenue at Aberdeen Street, Latrobe Terrace flowing quite nicely now. Real busy also outbound East Geelong for Port Arlington Road. Clear run for the Bellarine Highway, Barwon Heads Road, a little busy between Charmont and Armstrong Creek. Ongoing roadworks there. Not too bad through Grovedale for Torquay Road. No delays down to Torquay Surf Coast Highway and all clear for Geelong's Ring Road. Hamilton and Midland Highways out of town, all clear as well. I'm Jase. It's latest traffic on 96.3.
4: And now across Geelong, Werribee and the Surf Coast, it's the 96.3 four-day forecast.
5: Alrighty, let's check in on this Wednesday night weather one final time. We are knocking on the door at 12 degrees here across Geelong. We've got some showers easing overnight and a nor'westerly wind coming on through. Overnight low of about 9. Tomorrow for your Thursday, overcast morning and showers in the afternoon, top of 17. Friday, cloudy day, slight chance of rain, 16. And for your Saturday, kicking off the weekend with a shower or two with a maximum of 16 degrees.
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5: It's your Wednesday night. 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And you're listening to 96.3's nighttime show, Monday to Friday. It is the home stretch. I've got the home stretch cadets. They were the home stretch players. They're now the home stretch cadets. Laying down the jams for us tonight as I want to get a little bit, what do I call it, administrative here for you. I've had a few people message me in the last couple of weeks asking what time different things are on during the show. We've only got a little 2 hour and 20 minute time together every Monday to Friday. And so let me give you a quick rundown of what we're doing. Every night of the week, it now runs like this because we've slightly changed it up. Around about 6:30, just after the headlines and everything, around about 6:35, we do the CCM time machine. A different decade for every night of the week. Monday, 70s, Tuesday, 80s, Wednesday, 90s, so on and so forth. You know what I mean? The aughts and the tens. We do a different song from every decade. That's at 6:35 for the CCM time machine. Around about 6:45, we have a special guest every night of the week. Mondays, Alex Cook from Wealth with Purpose. Priscilla on a Tuesday from The Brekkie Show. Tonight, you would have heard him. Wednesday night's Justin Michael of the Sunday Slowdown. Thursday nights, we sort of keep that one open for whatever's going on around the station and maybe a surprise or two. And Fridays is Captain Kate Westwood of the Oz Music Showcase. 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And the games are on Monday, the pain threshold. Tuesdays, one of these things is not like the other. Tonight, we just are going to play by the book on a Wednesday night. Thursdays, the praise is right. And on a Friday, song, screen, or scripture. That is every game of the night. Happens around about 7.45, 7.50. Then we have open Bible at 8 o'clock. And for the next week and a half, we're in the book of James. So that's it. That is the schedule happening on the home stretch. Yes, I have to put it up on the home stretch page over at 96.3.com.au. I'm working on it. I'm working on it. Coming up next, we've got Brandon Heath. Can we go home now? Well, you're almost there. You're on the home stretch.
6: 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Father, are you out there? I've been feeling kind of scared. Made me want to say a prayer.

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1: Seth Schlina with Stay Gonna Be Okay. Before that, Brandon Heath, Can We Go Home Now? Not just yet. Still got a little bit of the show to do, Brandon. Just hang around. 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And when you're there, I want you to have a look for Recycle for Radio. 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You can even see a fantastic photo of our lovely Joe and Jojo standing with all the recycling there. I think I actually took that photo there, and I actually think I drank all of the cans that they're holding in their hands. But hey, don't tell anybody right there. Hey, it's DJ here with you on the home stretch. Coming up in just a moment, it's our game of the night by the book. 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
2: Hi, it's Jamin, your 1 minute coach. You can't win or lose at life in one moment or even one day. Parenting is a great example of this. You can't be a perfect parent. You can't always control your temper, always listen to your children, always provide opportunities for them to be at their best. If you place these kind of expectations on yourself, you will live with constant anxiety that you are not doing enough. On the other hand, great parents give themselves permission to be real. That means there will be mistakes, regrets, and bad days. One of the things great parents do so well, though, is what happens next. They apologize, own their mistakes, and get themselves back in the game. They realize they've probably got about 18 years to make a lasting impact on their kids before they fly the nest. They believe in their ability to have more good conversations than bad ones, make more good choices than poor ones, and that overall they will be a blessing to their children and the impact of their great parenting will last for generations. For more information, go to oneminutecoach.com.au.

0: The number one song in the country, Miracle, by For King and Country, Priscilla's favourite at the moment. Hey, there are five levels to this game. Level one, the popcorn Christian. You know all about the Bible because of the big screen movies you've seen. Level two is the Sunday schooler. You've got a pretty good grip. You remember the Sunday school teacher and all the classic pictures. Level three is the Bible Belt reader. You know how to work the map in the back of your Bible. Level four is the seminary dropout. You know enough about the Bible just to be difficult. And level five is the super saint. Man, you've got the scriptures down pat. We're talking about a game, and the game is by the book.
1: By the book. It's by the book. In the Bible, take a look by the book.

It is by the book, and let's see what level stumps you tonight. Level one, the popcorn Christian. Who was the man who survived in the lion's den because God sent an angel to shut the lion's mouths? Was it Elijah? Was it Samuel? Was it Daniel? Or was it David? Of course, according to the book of Daniel, chapter 6, it was Daniel who was in the lion's den. That's level one. Congratulations. Level two, the Sunday schooler. What did the walls of Jericho do after the Israelites marched around them and blew their trumpets? Did the walls open up wide? Did they fall down? Did they turn into dust, or did they become invisible? What happened to the walls of Jericho as the Israelites marched around them and blew their trumpets? Well, according to Joshua chapter 6, they fell down. The walls fell down. Congratulations, level two Sunday schoolers. Moving on, level three, the Bible Belt reader. In the book of Acts, who was the first Christian martyr to be stoned to death? According to Acts chapter 7, he gave a beautiful speech. He was one of the first deacons of the early church. In the book of Acts, was it Peter? Was it James? Was it Stephen? Or was it Paul? Who was one of the first Christian martyrs in Acts chapter 7? Paul, James, Stephen, or Peter? Congratulations, Bible Belt reader. It was, of course, Stephen. Stephen was the first Christian martyr who was stoned to death in Acts chapter 7. Level four, the seminary dropout. Which prophet was told by God to marry a woman named Gomer as a living object lesson about Israel's unfaithfulness? Ooh, this is a tricky one. Who was an Old Testament prophet who was told to marry an unfaithful woman named Gomer? Was it Isaiah? Was it Hosea? Was it Amos? Or was it Micah? Who was told by God to marry Gomer, the living object lesson about Israel's unfaithfulness? Isaiah, Hosea, Amos, or Micah? Congratulations if you said Hosea, because it's all about Gomer in the book of Hosea. An amazing book. If you haven't read it in a while, go read it again. Now let's go final level here, the super saint. In the Old Testament, the book of Jashar, J-A-S-H-A-R, is cited as a source for the account of the sun standing still. Which leader's victory is this book specifically documenting? All right, there is a leader in the Old Testament who the sun stood still with. You can read all about it in the book of Jashar, it says. Was this leader Moses? Was it David? Was it Joshua? Or was it Gideon? Who was the leader of the Israelites who had the sun stand still? Moses, David, Joshua, or Gideon? Well, congratulations if you said Joshua, because according to Joshua chapter 10, you can read all about it in the book of Jashar. Where's that book? I've got no idea, but that's it. Now, if you got that one, you are a super saint. Congratulations if you made it all the way through. Coming up, talking about super saints, we're going to be reading from the book of James, our brand new study. We'll be in it for the next week and a half. The book of James coming up at 8 o'clock. Right now, though, Young and Free, where you are. Turn it up tonight. You're on the home stretch.

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1: Good evening, it's your old mate DJ Payne here on Open Bible, where we read the Scripture together here on 96.3. We're in a series right now, we've just started it, on the book of James. Now, here's what I want you to do. I want you to think of the book of James as the ultimate reality check for us in the church. Now, you've got to keep in mind, he's writing to the early church, to believers who were scattered by persecution. They were facing trials. Honestly, the trials that they were facing and the persecution they were facing would make most of us modern Christians fold right away, all right? But who was James? He was the half-brother of Jesus. He grew up being very close to Jesus. He was his young brother, very close in age, and he didn't believe until after he saw the risen Christ, right up until the end. In fact, Jesus, when he rose from the dead, the first person he visited was James. That encounter didn't just convince him, it actually transformed Jesus into the leader of the first church, that church right there in Jerusalem. In the first 12 verses of his letter, what we read yesterday, he doesn't waste any time on small talk. He dives straight into the furnace that a lot of us feel in the world. He tells us when our world feels like it's collapsing, when the pressure is on, when the trials are mounting, that's not a sign that God has lost control. It's actually the workout for our soul. He says, count it all joy, not because you're some sort of weirdo who likes the pain that you're going through, but because you know that God is in control and he is producing in you a steadfastness that you couldn't get any other way. All right. For the person who feels like they're drowning in confusion of their trial, James gives a promise. He says, if you lack wisdom, don't guess, ask God. And God will give generously to all without finding any fault. He reminds us that our Savior is not a stingy father. He is someone who is building something eternal in us. So James, right from the very beginning, is looking at the big picture. He isn't interested in your religion or what you say you're doing. James is interested in your endurance and what your actions actually say. So let's get into it. We're going to read James chapter 1. We're going to pick it up in verse 12 after this on Open Bible.

0: Nothing.
1: Welcome back to Open Bible. It's DJ Payne here with you, and we're looking at the book of James. In fact, we're in James chapter 1, and we're about to pick it up in verse 12. Let me remind you of the context. James is writing to persecuted Christians who have been scattered abroad from their base in Jerusalem. And he is going to talk about testing, temptation, endurance. That's the theme. So let's pick it up together in verse 12. This is the book of James, chapter 1, starting in verse 12. We're going to read down to the end in verse 27. James continues. He says, God blesses those who patiently endure testing and temptation. Afterward, they will receive the crown of life that God has promised to those who love him. And remember, when you are being tempted, do not say, God is tempting me. God is never tempted to do wrong, and he never tempts anyone else. Temptation comes from our own desires, which entice us and drag us away. These desires give birth to sinful actions, and when sin is allowed to grow, it gives birth to death. So don't be misled, my dear brothers and sisters. Whatever is good and perfect is a gift coming down to us from God our Father, who created all the lights in the heavens. He never changes or casts a shifting shadow. He chose to give birth to us by giving us his true word. And we, out of all creation, became his prized possession. Verse 19. Understand this, my dear brothers and sisters, you must all be quick to listen, slow to speak, and slow to get angry. Human anger does not produce the righteousness that God desires. So get rid of all the filth and evil in your lives and humbly accept the word God has planted in your hearts. For it has the power to save your souls. But don't just listen to God's word. You must do what it says. Otherwise, you're only fooling yourselves. For if you listen to the word and don't obey it, it's like glancing at your face in a mirror. You see yourself, you walk away, and you forget what you look like. But if you look carefully into the perfect law that sets you free, and if you do what it says and don't forget what you have heard, then God will bless you for doing it. If you claim to be religious but don't control your tongue, you are fooling yourself, and your religion is worthless. Pure and genuine religion in the sight of God the Father means caring for orphans and widows in their distress and refusing to let the world corrupt you. We just read James chapter 1 from verse 12 all the way to the end in verse 27. Let's take a moment, listen to some music, and we'll come back and talk about what we've just read here in the book of James. You're on Open Bible.

Welcome back to Open Bible. Our series at the moment is in the book of James. Our Open Bible study about the book of James. And we've just read James chapter 1, verses 12 to 27. And James here, the leader of the early church, moves from talking about external trials to really touching the nerve of the internal battle for us Christians. We are all blame shifters in our hearts. When we fall and sin, we want to blame anybody else but ourselves. It's just like Adam and Eve in the garden. Adam blames Eve blames the snake. We know how it goes. But James cuts through that line here and he asserts that God is the source of every good gift, not the author of temptation. This passage here, chapter 1, culminates in the beautiful thought that God's word is a mirror. And this mirror calls us not to just to be, good listeners, but it calls us to be doers. And he defines true religion, controlling the tongue, visiting the orphan and the widow, and keeping ourselves unstained from the world around us. James here goes from the anatomy of sin to the nature of God's character to the mirror of truth. In the commentaries that I've read on James, Matthew Henry says, the word of God is a mirror to show us our own faces. It shows us what we are and what we ought to be. And a man who hears the word but does not do anything is like a man who sees his filth in a glass but does not wash it off. Thomas Manton, in his commentary on James, says, the word is a mirror to the conscience. It is a light to show us the way, but it is also a glass to show us our spots. We must use it to see our sins, and we must fly to Christ for the washing. I tell you, reading this passage, yet again, convicts me deeply. And I don't know if you're anything like me, but I love to blame everybody else for my problems, my sin. Oh, well, you don't understand. This happened, or they did this, and the environment did that. That person cut me off, or that, you don't understand. Like, there's always an excuse. But James here points the finger right at me and says, stop lying. The temptation to sin happens when our own evil desires drag us away from God's truth. James says, I'm the one, you are the one who has opened the door of your heart to sin. James goes on even further and he touches the raw nerve of saying, and you have the audacity to call yourself a Christian. Are you ignoring the poor? Are you lashing out with your tongue? Are you living like the world? And this is the beauty of this passage here. James, we have a thought today that religion is a bad word, but no. Hypocritical religion is bad, and James holds up true religion. Religion that doesn't change how you treat people is a total waste of time. We need to check our lives against the mirror of the word. Are we changing or are we just deceiving ourselves? And that's where I feel convicted. I'm actually looking forward to Water for Life Day, helping the poorest of the poor. And I think James would be saying to us, are you just going to hear about it and not do anything about it? Your actions need to catch up to what you talk about as a Christian. I, for one, am excited and I'm looking forward to giving as much as I can to help young people and families get access to life-changing good water. It's the least we could do. All right, that's enough from me. I'm feeling a bit convicted as we go into that. We're going to be going into the book of James again tomorrow. It is Water for Life Day on your Thursday, so hopefully you can be part of that tomorrow. Thank you so much for listening. I will see you back here tomorrow night here on Open Bible. Good night.

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4: When we hear someone talk about God's blessing, it's easy to think, ah, new beauty, and we unroll our shopping list for God. But if we want to experience God's blessing, we need to understand how it works. Diamond, and welcome again to the program as we take another look at God's blessing from a different perspective. We're talking this week on the program about God's blessing. So I've called this week's series Blessed to Be a Blessing. We can get a crazy mixed up view of what blessing actually is. You have to look around at the advertising on television, the billboards. Everything is screaming at us, if you buy me, you'll be happy. If you buy me, that emptiness inside will go away. Sure, it can be fun to buy things and to have things, but they never, never, ever fill that inner void, do they? They never actually satisfy. The advertising industry just keeps on chanting this mantra, buy me and you'll be happy, knowing that if that thing ever made us happy and contented, if it ever filled the void, we wouldn't buy anymore and they'd go broke. That's why God doesn't bless the way the world does. God's blessing is something entirely different. It's fulfilling. It lasts, and most importantly, it overflows. Let's get together for a few minutes today and check that out. We have a natural tendency when we think about God's blessing to go, wow, things are going to get better for me. After all, blessing is divine favour. Now, what do I want? A new job, a promotion, and that will be good. A husband or a wife or a better husband or a better wife. I know that shiny new car I saw in the Glossy Weekend magazine last Saturday. That's what I want. I want a holiday. Wow, I really like to fly business class too for once. I'd like to pay all my credit cards off. See, we have our shopping list, don't we? And here's the danger. As we think about God's blessing towards us, we believe the advertising industry's mantra and we reduce God's blessing down to some narrow, materialistic sugar daddy level. It's so easy to do, the whole me thing when it comes to God's blessing. Let's put that right into perspective. I'd like to read you something that Jesus said. You can find it later in the Bible. It's in Luke chapter 6, beginning at verse 20. He was looking at his disciples and he said this, "Blessed are you who are poor, for yours is the kingdom of God. Blessed are you who hunger now, for you will be satisfied. Blessed are you who weep, for you will laugh. Blessed are you when men hate you, when they exclude you and insult you and reject your name as evil because of me. Rejoice in that day and leap for joy, because great is your reward in heaven, for that is how their fathers treated the prophets. But woe to you who are rich, for you have already received your comfort. Woe to you who are well fed now, for you will go hungry. Woe to you, those who laugh now, for you will mourn and weep. Woe to you when all men speak well of you, for that is how their fathers treated the false prophets. But I tell you, love your enemies, do good to those who hate you, bless those who curse you, pray for those who mistreat you. If someone strikes you on one cheek, give him the other also. If someone takes your cloak, don't stop him from taking your tunic as well. Give to everyone who asks you, and if anyone takes what belongs to you, don't demand it back. Do to others as you would have them do to you." Now, I think Jesus would have failed marketing 101 here. Does this sound like some sort of sugar daddy version of God's blessing to you, some new car or bigger house? God has a heart for little people. This stuff that Jesus is talking about here is edgy. It's bad marketing. If you're trying to make a pitch for disciples, the marketing machinery would have said, hang on, this message has to be sugar-coated, wouldn't it? They'd sit him down and say, look here, Jesus. But Jesus said, if you want to be a follower of me, it's going to be a tough gig. There's suffering and there's pain and there's rejection, and that's a promise of God. Hallelujah. So, Bernie, what's this got to do with blessing, huh? Come on, tell me about the next big flash car, the next big flash house, and the promotion and the more money and the status and the recognition and the fame and the adulation. Where is God's blessing in all this, Bernie? Well, just a few verses on, in the same breath, Jesus puts the blessing thing into perspective. He says this, give and it will be given to you. A good measure, pressed down, shaken together, running over, will be poured into your lap. For with the measure that you use, it will be measured to you. Blessing has to do with giving. In fact, it's a promise of Jesus that this is how God works. Take the blessings that you already have. Take what God's already given you and give it away. And with the measure that you give away, God will give back to you. That's what Jesus is saying. See, here's blessing in action. Blessing involves sacrifice. And what Jesus is saying in this stuff is that it's not about having a big party now. No, no. It's about giving away your blessing to other people, and God will bless you back. Whatever we have to give, maybe it's time, maybe it's money, maybe it's concern, maybe it's compassion, maybe it's our giftings and abilities, all of those things cost us something. When I came to Christ a decade and a half ago, I was pretty well off. Not mega rich, but by any global standard, you'd have to say I was very well off. Pretty flash house, a car, a job, and I lost most of it in a difficult situation in my life. But what I still had was a good income-earning capacity. I was a consultant in the IT industry, and there's good money in that. Now, I wasn't comfortable at that stage giving my money away. I just didn't do that. I wanted to hang on to it to make up for the stuff that I'd lost. I wanted to grow my wealth and get wealthier and wealthier and have a bigger house and a better car. Now, I learned what it meant to lose everything. You may have heard me once tell a story where there was one week there early on when I was going through this difficult situation where I didn't have enough money to buy food for the next week. And the church that I started going to had a car boot sale. You know, you opened your boot and you had stuff and people came and you sold it. And what I sold at the car boot sale paid for my food for that week. My, how I'd fallen. And then I really thank God because the pastor we had there, a guy called Phil, gave me some really good teaching about blessing and giving and the link between those two, and I made a decision. I decided the resources that I had, that I'd always hung on to and clung on to, in fact, they'd failed me. All my money, all my skills, all my gifts, there's none of those things that I have that weren't given to me by my Father in heaven. Nothing. And so I put them at his feet. I decided to radically give my life and what I had. I mean, this whole wealth thing hadn't worked for me, so I thought, this makes sense to me. I'm not some super good Christian guy. I'm not that at all. It just kind of made sense to me at the time. And what I'm sharing with you is the lessons that God taught me in my life. I learned to give radically. Firstly, of my finances. When you're earning a lot of money and someone talks to you about tithing, giving a tenth of it away, a tenth of it happens to be an awful lot if you're earning a lot. My gifts, my abilities. I left my consulting job to go onto a ministry salary, and you don't get rich doing that. But this is what I discovered. God's abundant blessing in my life started chasing me down the street. Not success and fame and career and wealth, not all that old stuff. God met all my needs. And he's thrown some big extras in along the way too. But there's something much bigger, much, much bigger than that. A deep and intimate and personal relationship with God. As I sit down in the cool of the morning, as I did this morning and had fellowship with God, man, I am so blessed. I would give up everything else just for that. For me, that puts life into perspective. That puts life into balance. Jesus said, first seek the kingdom of God and his righteousness, and all these other things will be added along to you afterwards. And they were. As we give blessing out, God pours blessing in. It's as simple as that. It's God's way. Life can be hard work some days. And as that that daily grind just kind of grinds away at you, it's easy to forget that Jesus died and rose again to give you victory. That's why every now and then, just as the Spirit leads, perhaps even when you least expect it, I'd love to send you a short text message of encouragement straight to your phone. That's what Victory SMS is all about. Roughly every other week, I ask the Lord, what word of encouragement can I give today? So if you'd like that occasional nudge, head across to victorysms.org, and when you do subscribe, you'll immediately receive a free copy of my ebook, Power Unlimited. 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How did you know? Thank you so much. It's simply amazing how powerfully the Spirit of God can move through just a short text message. And I'd love to encourage you too to live your life in the victory that Jesus died and rose again to give you. Again, that web address is victorysms.org. I'm Bernie Diamond, and I'll catch you again same time tomorrow with a different perspective.
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10: 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Stay with us.
11: What the Lord, I think, wants us to understand is if we want stability in our life, we have to have that coming from Him. And where I wrestled so deeply is I know God is good, but like I said before, I would get confused. Why aren't you being good to me in this? And so I would make all these suggestions to God. God, here's what I think a good God should do. You, like, do this and do that and do this and do that. The problem is that I can't possibly know what a good God should do. And so what I have to do is I have to remember God is good, and God is good at being God. God's plans may be different than mine, but different doesn't mean that they're bad. Different can also be good.
12: That's Lisa Turkhurst, and she's with us today on Focus on the Family with Jim Daly as we explore the idea of trust and what to do when trust is broken. I'm John Fuller.
13: John, I've talked a lot about being made for relationship. You know, I believe that's core to what God has done with humanity. He made us for a relationship with Him, first and foremost, and then with each other. It's one of the reasons, you know, as we climbed out of that whole COVID thing, we got back in the office here at Focus rather quickly, because I just felt we're wired to be together and to work together and certainly have our home life together. But it just didn't make sense to me to get cooped up in a house, isolated. I don't know that that is healthy spiritually or emotionally. And that's part of the battle we have in a bigger context for us to be wired for relationship. What do we do? It means we're probably going to be wounded. Things will shatter our lives. But it is part of the process. And then how do we learn from that? How do we pick up those pieces and keep moving forward? I'm looking forward to our discussion today with a great guest.
12: Yeah. Lisa Turkhurst knows all too well the painful journey through broken trust. And she's going to share her story and what she's learned on that path to healing. Lisa's been a guest here a number of times. She's always popular when she comes, and you're about to
13: always
12: hear why.
13: Popular.
12: Yes. She's the president of Proverbs 31 Ministries, and she's encouraged millions of women to find strength in their faith and their relationships. She's written a number of books, and today we're talking about one of her latest called I Want to Trust You, But I Don't.
13: Lisa, I think you speak so effectively to women particularly, but men too, because you are so vulnerable. You know, and it's one of the things we miss in Christian leadership is, guess what? We are not perfect. And it shouldn't shock anybody. And yet we try to put that on display, that somehow we've got it all together. And certainly you've experienced some things in the recent past that have decimated that illusion of perfection, but you've managed it with such grace and straightforwardness that it's been actually quite encouraging to me just to watch and to hear you. So welcome.
11: Thank you. Well, those are such kind words. I appreciate it so much. And I think to some extent, you know, people say you're so brave, you know, to share your story. And maybe it does take courage to share my story. But also, I'm not sure I really had a choice because, you know, I was going to walk through the death of my marriage. And to me, it really was a death. And so, you know, it wasn't going to really be possible for me to keep it secret. And unfortunately, you know, sometimes the Christian media is interested in stories that, you know, have a little scandal to it or whatever, you know. And so I knew that my divorce was going to become very public. And so I had a choice. I could either get ahead of it and tell it with truth and grace and with the amount of, you know, emotional angst that was present with this whole thing. Or I could let the rumor mill tell my story. And so I chose to be the one to use my voice to share it.
13: It seems to be one of the core issues in the breakdown of marriage, that one spouse doesn't trust the other or both of them don't trust each other. Speak to what you experienced in your first marriage, what was happening that eroded that trust. And I think a lot of women and some men too are going to identify with, that's what I have felt like.
11: Mm-hmm. Well, trust is the oxygen of all human relationships. So you starve a relationship of trust and you will starve it of vibrancy and potentially you'll starve it of life. And it's impossible to repair trust that keeps getting broken. And that was the pattern that I saw in my marriage. And it was devastating. At first, I think as a Christian woman, I wanted to believe the best so much that I intentionally tidied up things in my mind that I was seeing with my eyes so that, you know, it wouldn't be true. I just didn't want what I was seeing to be true. I didn't want my husband to be having an affair. I didn't want my husband to be struggling with substance abuse. I didn't want my family to fall apart. And so I think sometimes you can overlook red flags, and I'll own it. I think sometimes a red flag has to be like burning down to the ground before I tilt my head and go, huh, I guess that was a little red, wasn't it? You know? And so I...
13: Let me ask you, and certainly continue with that, but it just strikes me that so many of us could say, well, it's better to err on the side of trusting than to err on the side of suspicion all the time. And I would think our personalities might play into this as well. Again, whether you're a woman or a man, but, you know, speak to that, because it sounded like you were a trusting spouse and then it actually ensnared you. It caught you.
11: Yes, it absolutely did. And I think there's a big difference between wise trust and blind trust. You know, as I studied the scriptures, because I was really struggling, like, shouldn't my trust be unconditional? And I discovered, no, trust should be very conditional, you know, based on the choices of the other person. And sometimes distrust is the wisest choice to make. You know, look, we all make mistakes, and that's what grace is for. And, you know, I make mistakes, you make mistakes. But there's a big difference between a mistake where someone breaks your trust and it was a mistake that they broke it and they repent for it and, you know, they say they're sorry and then they commit to not doing that again. And they also want to walk through the repair process. There's a big difference between that I just described, a mistake, and a repeated pattern of behavior that continues to go on where there isn't lasting repentance. Sometimes you can have temporary repentance, but I mean lasting repentance to the point where the other person is willing and capable of making the necessary changes. So trust doesn't continue to get broken, but also that they have the humility to repair the rips in the trust that are there.
13: That's good. And we're going to cover so much material this time. And if you're willing to stay for another day, and we'll also get a little deeper into your experience and where you're at today. Let me mention one of the things you talked about was a brain scan that you did with Dr. Amen. I know of Dr. Amen, and I know some of the work that he does, but describe the physiological impact of emotional trauma.
11: Yeah. Well, emotional trauma can be complicated because physical trauma, you can see blood, you could see an x-ray of a broken bone. But with emotional trauma, sometimes it's harder to detect how severe that is. So I wanted to better understand the impact because long after that initial finding out of, you know, his infidelity and walking through very long process, 10 years to try to work on this, repair this, renewed my vows at one point, you know, all of this, I just knew that the impact had been great. And so I wanted to know exactly what that was. So yeah. Yes, I went and had my brain scanned, and I'll never forget. It wasn't just a scan either, by the way. You have to do so many cognitive tests, and you know they're measuring a lot of things and doing several scans. But when he finally put up the results of my scan, he showed on one side the results of a healthy brain, and on the other side, he showed me a picture of my brain. And what I saw were four lit up spots on my brain. Those are four anxiety centers that stayed lit up, whether I was at rest or whether I was active.
13: So they were on overdrive.
11: They were on overdrive.
13: Yeah.
11: And he pointed out these four anxiety centers and showed how they form a diamond, and he called it the trauma diamond. And it's a direct result of the betrayal that I walked through. And then he started to describe for me, okay, when this is lit up and it's not calming down, this one right here, this is indicative of PTSD. This one over here, it's indicative of catastrophic thinking. This one down here means that you may have a hard time with people's facial expressions or even cues because you're always worried, what's their hidden agenda here? And I remember standing there looking at that and seeing how my brain has been altered. There are physical ramifications for emotional abuse. And I'll never hesitate again to say emotional abuse.
13: Yeah.
11: Whereas before, I was always really scared of that phraseology.
13: Yeah.
11: Because it felt like I just didn't have proof. Now, I want to say to anybody listening today, you don't have to go get your brain scanned. I've just described some pretty telltale signs of this kind of emotional trauma. Mm-hmm. And I just want to encourage you that it's not hopeless and you're not helpless, you know, and that's one of the reasons why I wrote this book. Well, I want to trust you, but I don't.
13: Yeah. And in fact, that's part of the discussion is where hope comes in, where the Lord comes in and your reliance upon him. And again, we're going to uncover a lot of that, but let's move to the idea of hope and trusting another person. What happens when you give up on hope? Because I'm sure you experienced that.
11: Mm-hmm.
13: That's a big thing. Hope carries you through so much mm-hmm. that you are hopeful that there is a light at the end of the tunnel, even in terrible circumstances. I experienced that as an orphan, you know, mm-hmm. thinking, okay, tomorrow's got to be better.
11: Yeah.
13: And that's hope.
11: It is. Hope is amazing. Hope is also one of the most brutal risks that a person can take, because to dare to hope is to look amazing. Hope is also one of the most brutal risks that a person can take, because to dare to hope

0: process to better manage whatever I was facing. So I remember telling myself, you know, you can look at this and chances are it's not going to be worst case scenario. It's not going to be best case scenario. It's going to land somewhere in the middle. Mm-hmm. And I used that to manage my hope for my future. But I think when I went through so many repeated things in my first marriage where worst case scenarios did absolutely happen. And I think that can really start to mess with you. So I wrote in the book about quietly quitting on hope. And here's how it would play out for me. I would say the right answer. Mm-hmm. Like I would say, yes, you know, I think things are going to get better. Yes, you know, I think I'm going to be okay. But inside my heart, I didn't believe it. And I was already trying to put things in place, like safeguards, walls, hesitancies in connecting with people so that I could try to stay a little bit better in control. I didn't want to risk hope. I wanted to just know, like I could say it with my mouth that I hoped for things, but inside my heart, I was already doing the work to manage because I didn't really think that I should hope for that.
1: Let me ask you, you mentioned in the book this concept of discernment or trigger. And I think it's really brilliant. You had two similar scenarios that happened involving a rushed goodbye and a suitcase. So explain that analogy, which I so appreciate the way you bring in these observations of regular life into a spiritual context. You do that very well.
0: Well, thank you. There were many times when my ex-husband would suddenly announce he was going somewhere. And, you know, it would catch me off guard. And he would pack his suitcase and he would go. And, you know, he would say, like, I have a business meeting that I suddenly got called into, which felt odd. And it always made me uncomfortable. And so anytime I saw that suitcase coming out, anytime that it was like a quick announcement that he was going somewhere and it was rolled away from me quickly, it was so alarming and triggering. And it usually meant that something wasn't right. So here we are years later, fast forward, and it took me a very long time after my divorce to even consider dating. But eventually I met a wonderful man, and spoiler alert, I am married to him today.
1: And I met him and he's a wonderful man.
0: He is. Yeah. His name is Chaz.
1: Great name too.
0: I think so
1: Chaz.
0: Too. So I remember when we were dating and he would come for a visit. And, you know, he was a very, very trustworthy. He had a track record of being trustworthy. But I remember one day he just said, like, hey, I've got to go back suddenly. And we were standing in the parking lot and I saw him like wheel his suitcase really fast, you know, toward his car. Now, in my mind, it was really fast. He was doing what was normal.
1: Yeah.
0: Like, goodbye, turn around, pull his suitcase to the car. But in my mind, it brought back the trauma from the past, and I could not figure out, and I burst into tears, not because he was doing anything wrong, but because that scene was such a close replica of something that didn't mean great danger from my past. So I went and talked to a therapist friend of mine, and I asked her, how can I tell the difference between a trigger from past trauma and present day discernment? She said to me, investigate. And it caught me off guard. And I just thought, what do you mean investigate? And she said, ask questions. And how the person that you're asking the question of, how they react will tell you a lot.
1: Yeah. Lisa, let me just plow a little bit of something you said a moment ago, because there's probably three or four situations in marriage that you're speaking to. And what I mean by that is, the infidelity is occurring. You have a red flag. You don't know what to do. You're suspicious. We call it instinct, intuition, all those things that we call it. And it's valid. And then there's going to be the other side of this where maybe out of childhood pain, childhood trauma, other things that have occurred, abuse of some sort, you can also develop those same kind of triggers and it's not going to be valid. And speak to that side of the equation where you have a more paranoid fear that has gripped you for whatever reason. How do you dig in and become satisfied that everything's okay? That's very dangerous ground to walk into, but you need to.

0: you do that in a way that's healing and not hurtful?
1: Well, that's where we have to work on ourselves, and we have to really address our story of origin, you know, and we have to really figure out. I remember I did a, we have to really figure out what's going on. I remember my counselor said something to me when I was going to counseling. He's a wonderful Christian counselor, and I was going to counseling because I'd been through this devastation in my marriage, and I wanted to deal with how I was wounded. And so I remember one day he said, okay, but let's talk about what you need to work on. And I was honestly kind of offended, right? Because I'm like, well, I didn't cheat, you know, so what, like, what do you mean? And he was like, well, Lisa, you know, you've been working harder on another person than they were willing to work on themselves. So now let's work on you. And he had me do this exercise where he drew out this big egg shape on a poster board. And he had me divide it up into little compartments. And he told me to draw a little stick figure scene of any time that I had been wounded from my earliest memories. Maybe I had been wounded because someone said something that was deeply hurtful. Maybe it was abuse of some kind. Maybe it was abandonment of some kind, whatever. But just from earliest memory of childhood all the way up to present day, you know, draw these little stick figure scenes. And I didn't know what he was getting at. And also, I'm not into drawing. So I was like...
0: So stick figure was right up your alley.
1: Yes, yes. So I did the activity, and then he had me stand in front of him. And he said, go each little scene and just briefly tell me about it. And I did that. And what he was listening for was a shame script that was consistent that he could hear as we went through the story. And when I finished describing all the compartments of that trauma egg, I figured out my shame script had been playing a part in how I process every relationship.
0: Interesting.
1: And my shame script was this: Lisa, don't inconvenience other people. You are an inconvenience. So don't ask other people for things, because they may disappoint you and that'll be deeply hurtful, or you'll have to carry that feeling that you're just a pain to that person. Wow. And also deeply hurtful. So Lisa, you are an inconvenience. So don't exacerbate that bad feeling inside of you by being an inconvenience to another person.
0: Boy, and that really holds you back from investigation, what you just mentioned a minute ago. I'm just thinking of that script in your head. Mm-hmm. You're going, okay, this is me. So this is complicated. It's not as easy as it sounds.
1: Right. And it would also cause me to be hesitant in my connections. You know, it's crucial in a relationship that in order for trust to be like woven into the fabric of that relationship, you have to have connection and you have to have safety. So what can happen when your trust is broken, sometimes some people, maybe because of their childhood trauma or other personality wirings, whatever, but some people will prioritize connection so high, like they are desperate to keep that relationship, even though they are experiencing broken trust or hurtful things being done. But they prioritize connection so high that they diminish their own need for safety. And what I mean by that is they overlook things that they shouldn't overlook. They put up with things they shouldn't put up with, right? Mm-hmm. But for me, I think what was starting to happen with me is I was prioritizing safety so high that I was diminishing connection in the relationships. And so our goal is to bring it back in equilibrium.
0: Yeah.
1: We want connections that are safe. And that's where trust can be found in a relationship.
0: And I think for today, we're right at the end. I think it would be good to put the God capstone on this. And you mentioned it a couple of times, the inkling of distrust for the Lord, even because he allowed you to be in the circumstance or allowed these things to occur. If for today we're saying, how do we rebuild that trust? Does it start with yourself? Does it start with the Lord? And you're seeking the Lord to forgive you for that lack of trust you have in him, or challenge him with the fist up in the air saying, Lord, I can't get over this. Mm-hmm. Why did you let me down as your daughter? Just describe that and then fold that into the hope. And then we'll come back next time and dig in some more.
1: Absolutely. Well, I think what I started to realize is ultimate stability is never going to come from a human-to-human relationship. We can enjoy human-to-human relationships, but we can't expect other people to never break our trust. Like, we can't build the foundation of this person's never going to disappoint me. This person's never, those are unrealistic expectations.
0: Yes.
1: Interesting, in the Bible, the word for trust or trustworthiness is batah, B-A-T-A-H. When it is directed toward the Lord, it's always in a positive sense. When it's directed toward other people, it's almost always in a negative sense. In other words, God understands we are going to have our trust broken. Now, obviously, we want to choose wise relationships where we're not being emotionally devastated. But what the Lord, I think, wants us to understand is if we want stability in our life, we have to have that coming from Him. And where I wrestled so deeply is I know God is good, but like I said before, I would get confused. Why aren't you being good to me in this? And so I would make all these suggestions to God. God, here's what I think a good God should do. You like do this and do that and do this and do that. The problem is that I can't possibly know what a good God should do. Like, I am so limited by my own human thinking.
0: Well, and selfish for all of us.
1: And selfish and all of those things, yeah. Right? And so what I have to do is I have to remember God is good and God is good at being God.
0: Yeah.
1: God's plans may be different than mine, but different doesn't mean that they're bad. Different can also be good.
0: And what a great place to end. And we'll keep going and come back next time with more in-depth insight about, unfortunately, your journey, your walk, your experience. And it's so illustrative of so much of humanity, though. And again, I appreciate your openness and willingness to share it. Love the title of your book. It's a daring title. I Want to Trust You, But I Don't. Moving Forward When You're Skeptical of Others, Afraid of What God Will Allow, and Doubtful of Your Own Discernment. I mean, that is a title and subtitle that's got a lot of meat in it.
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0: No one is unsavable, even if they seem that way.
1: Some people just aren't convinced about Christianity. Some are convinced that they'll never be convinced. Pastor Greg Laurie has some good counsel.
0: I want you to think of someone that is a very antagonistic non-Christian. I want you to start praying for them by name, that God would get hold of them and bring them into the kingdom. Why? Because no one is beyond the reach of God.

0: groups of people who used to say they'd never become religious, never darken the door of a church building, never be caught carrying a Bible. Today, we call one of those groups believers, another of those groups pastors, and another group evangelists. Pastor Greg Laurie is a member of all three. Pastor Greg Laurie is a member of all three groups. And today on A New Beginning, he brings us some good encouragement about sharing the good news with people who need to hear some good news.
1: To think for a moment of someone that you know that is not a Christian. We all know lots of non-Christians, but I want you to think of someone that is a very antagonistic non-Christian. Maybe it's a neighbor, maybe it's a spouse, maybe it's a parent, maybe it's a co-worker, maybe it's someone else, but there's someone you know, not only are they not a Christian, but they actually give you a hard time. They even attack you verbally for your faith. Now, I want you to start praying for them by name, that God would get hold of them and bring them into the kingdom. Why? Because no one is beyond the reach of God. That's something that we need to all remember. No one is beyond the reach of God. No one is unsavable, even if they seem that way. And I want to look at two men in the Bible that are placed side by side, Saul of Tarsus and Simon the Magician. One had a real conversion, the other did not. And this is a reminder that time will tell if a person is really a believer. As I've said before, there will be three surprises when we get to heaven. Some of the people we thought would be there will not be there. Some of the people we never thought would be there will be there. Third surprise, will be there. Time will tell. Time will tell who the real believers are, because there are some that have a great big profession of faith. It's very public. It's very loud. And then they just fall away. Jesus talked about them in the parable of the sower, the seed that was sown on the ground that shot up quickly, but it withered in the heat of the sun because it never got roots. So we've seen people like that. Then there are some that make a profession of faith, they fall, they get up again, they fall, they get up again, they fall. And this just goes on and on and on. And then in the end, they like really rally. And they come through with flying colors. Then there are others that look like they will never, ever come to Christ. And as I mentioned, that's the kind of person that might mock, criticize, or embarrass you. But here's something to think about. The person that is giving you the hardest time may actually be closer to the kingdom of God than the person who is not. You might talk to someone about your faith, talk about how Jesus has changed you, talk about how much you love to go to church and read the Bible. And then you say to them, would you like to come to church with me sometime? They said, I'd love to. How about this Sunday? I'm busy. How about the following Sunday? Still busy. How about the Sunday after that? I'm busy. But I'm so glad, they say, that you found religion. You seem like a happier person than you used to be. And I think this is great. So they seem, oh, but they're very warm and they're never insulting. Then you go to someone else and they scream at you and throw, you know, the stapler at you or something. You go, this person is crazy. It could be they're acting that way because they're under the conviction of the Holy Spirit. And that is exactly what we see here in the story of the conversion of Saul of Tarsus. It's been said, when you throw a rock into a pack of dogs, the one that barks the loudest is the one that got hit. And this man was striking out against the church. Of course, we already saw how he presided over the death of the first martyr of the church, the courageous young Stephen. Instead of satisfying him, this only seemed to throw more fuel on the fire. And then Saul met Jesus on the road to Damascus, and he changed overnight. It was the most radical and unexpected conversion in church history. So unexpected that when the believers were told Saul had become a Christian, their response was, there's no way. That could not even possibly have happened, but it actually did happen. And now, this man who had previously been dedicated to the destruction of the church was now dedicated to the spread of the church. He who had been controlled by hate was now motivated by love. His conversion was so notable and significant that the Bible mentions it no less than 3 times. It was such an unlikely event that in the last century, there was a man who thought it should not be that hard to disprove. And in doing so, he felt he could also disprove the rest of the New Testament. His name was George Littleton, and he wrote a book titled Observations on the Conversion and Apostleship of St. Paul. And as Littleton sought to disprove the story, he became more and more convinced that the story was true. And in the end, Littleton himself came to believe in Jesus Christ. And his conclusion was, quote, Paul's conversion and apostleship alone, duly considered, are a demonstration sufficient to prove Christianity to be a divine revelation, end quote. And after his encounter with Jesus, Saul, later to become the Apostle Paul, blazed a trail, leaving behind churches and converts. He preached to philosophers and Pharisees and rulers and soldiers and sorcerers and sailors and slaves and most likely to Caesar himself. This single man changed the world.
0: Pastor Greg Laurie from Harvest Christian Fellowship in the US. Today, he's comparing and contrasting the lives of 2 men in the Bible. In a moment, we'll talk about Simon the sorcerer, but right now, he's considering Saul of Tarsus.
1: So let's get a little background on him before we read his story. We call him Saul of Tarsus. That's because that's where he came from, with Tarsus. Was a very important city in the Roman world, famous for its university, which ranked among the greatest there in the Roman world. And he was Roman in citizenship, which was not a small deal, and that would later work in his favor. He also was educated in Greek philosophy, and he learned Roman law as well, and he was very religious. He was schooled under the legendary Gamaliel, who was known as the teacher's teacher. And this zealous young Pharisee became a member of the Jewish Sanhedrin. That was sort of like the Supreme Court of the day. The difference between their version of the Supreme Court was they ruled over spiritual and civic issues. And so for Saul, being so young, to be a member of this court was a very prestigious position. He was a very powerful young man, a very religious young man, a famous young man, and this very religion turned him from God. And this brings up a really important point because people say, you know, I think I need a little religion. No, actually, you don't. You need a lot of Jesus because religion can literally keep you from God. Now, I know, technically speaking, Christianity is what would be described as a religion. But having said that, if you really get down to the biblical definition of it, Christianity is a relationship with God through Jesus Christ. And I'm amazed at how religion can blind people. And sometimes people who claim to be believers can be filled with hate. And sometimes these haters are among us, and they spend their time attacking anyone that is not exactly like them, and they spend little to no time trying to reach a lost world. Instead, they channel their energies in tearing each other down. As the great theologian Taylor Swift noted, haters gonna hate, hate, hate, right? We've met people like this. The problem with a bitter person is they're never content to keep their bitterness to themselves. They want to spread it around. The only exercise they get is jumping to conclusions and running others down, right? And this makes the Holy Spirit sad. It actually grieves the Holy Spirit. Paul wrote in Ephesians 4:31 from the Phillips translation, let there be no more resentment, no more anger or temper, no more violent self-assertiveness, no more slander, no more malicious remarks. Be kind to each other. Be understanding. Be ready to forgive others, for God, for Christ's sake, has forgiven you. Listen, whatever your cause is, be it doctrinal, be it something else, if it makes you a mean, argumentative, malicious person, you've missed the point. Our primary mission is Christ and the gospel. That is where our energy should be primarily challenged in the culture today. I disagree with that. And I hate you. Oh, you need a hug. Not from me, because I think you might hurt me. Don't be surprised to find that the person who whines and complains the most and is critical of the most minute things in the lives of others is often guilty of something far worse. When I see a person constantly lashing out, whatever their cause is, I think there's something wrong with that person spiritually. And they need to get reconnected to the Lord, and they need to get their priorities in order, and they need to return to their first love. Let's look at our Bibles, Acts 8, verse 1 to 4. Saul was one of the witnesses. And this, of course, is a witness to the death of Stephen. And he agreed completely with the killing of Stephen. A great wave of persecution began that day, sweeping over the church in Jerusalem. And all the believers, except the apostles, were scattered to the regions of Judea and Samaria. Some devout men came and buried Stephen with great mourning. But Saul was going everywhere to destroy the church. He went from house to house, dragging out both men and women to throw them into prison. But the believers who were scattered preached the good news about Jesus wherever they went. All right, we'll stop there. Let's set the scene. So Stephen's been martyred, and the church is spreading out fast. And in a way, Saul of Tarsus, even before he was converted, was helping the work of the kingdom of God. How? By attacking the church, he caused them to spread out. You see, the believers would have been content to have a nice little holy huddle in Jerusalem and just hang out together. Christians love to hang out together. And that's a good thing. And so we should. But Jesus did say, go into all the world and preach the gospel. And he did tell them that they would receive power after the Holy Spirit came upon them to be witnesses in Jerusalem, Judea, Samaria, and the uttermost parts of the earth. And frankly, they weren't doing that. Along comes Saul, persecuting them. Now they're doing it. And so why was Saul so angry at Christians? Well, as I said, he was under the conviction of the Holy Spirit. And I think he was under the conviction of the Spirit after he saw the courageous death of Stephen. Stephen preached to the Sanhedrin. And then as they began to stone him, the Bible says his face shined like an angel. And then he said, Lord, don't hold this sin against our charge. And of course, he died and went into the Lord's presence. So as I pointed out earlier, Stephen did not reach thousands, but he reached one. And the one he reached was a whopper. He was a whopper. Because I think Stephen played a direct role in the conversion of Saul of Tarsus, later to become the great apostle Paul. Now, think about this for a moment. How many of you have ever heard of Mordecai Ham? No, not many. That sounds like something you'd order in a deli, doesn't it? I love the Mordecai Ham on this sandwich, all right? Mordecai Ham was an evangelist that went to Charlotte, North Carolina, and held some meetings. And most of us don't know much about him, but one of the young men that walked forward was a dairy farmer, young boy, named Billy Frank, later to become Billy Graham. So we don't know Mordecai Ham, but we do know Billy Graham. How many of you have ever heard of Edward Kimball? Edward Kimball, not heard of him either. Well, Edward Kimball worked in a shoe store, and he had a coworker named Dwight, and Edward was sharing the gospel with Dwight, and he kept sharing with Dwight, and finally Dwight came to Christ. Dwight went on to become the great evangelist D.L. Moody. So we haven't heard of Edward Kimball, we haven't heard of Mordecai Ham, but we have heard of Billy Graham, and we have heard of D.L. Moody, right? So here's my question. Who's your one? Everyone should at least have a one, someone you can point to and say, by God's grace, I played a role in that person coming to Christ. Every one of us should have 1, 2, 3, 4, 10, 20, however many the Lord gives you in your lifetime, but there should be someone you can point to and say, I played a role in that. Maybe it was just praying. Maybe it was sowing a seed. Well, Stephen's one ended up being the Apostle Paul. Look, there are times when you're sharing the gospel and people don't seem to be listening. But I want you to know that when you quote the word of God, it is alive and powerful. And it will not return void. It won't. That's why I love to just always quote scripture in my messages. And especially if it's an evangelistic message, quoting the Bible. Why? Because there's power in the word of God.

0: good encouragement today about the need to share the message of the gospel with those around us. Pastor Greg Laurie's message today is titled, No One is Beyond the Reach of God. Well, every day people hear the gospel here on A New Beginning, and we hear from so many of them who accept Christ as they listen to Pastor Greg's study. It's the main reason we're here. Have you ever come to that point when you've decided to follow the Lord? Maybe you don't know if you're really a Christian, and you can't think of a time that you made a deliberate decision for the Lord. Well, Pastor Greg says it's not a good idea to just assume that everything's just going to work out okay.
1: No, this is one area of your life you want to be sure about, where you're going to spend eternity. The Bible says, these things we write to you that you may believe on the Son of God and that you may know that you have eternal life. Listen, I know I have eternal life. I know I'll go to heaven one day. And I hope that doesn't sound boastful. And if it does, I'm boasting in what God has done for me, not in what I've done for God. The reason I know these things is because I've turned from my sin and I've put my faith in Christ, you see. And if you do the same, you can have this same hope. You just need to call out to the Lord and admit you're a sinner and ask Jesus Christ to forgive you and come into your life. The Bible says whoever will call upon the name of the Lord will be saved. Will you call upon him right now? I'm going to pray a simple prayer, and I'm going to ask you to pray this prayer after me, if you would. So if you want to know that you'll go to heaven when you die, if you want to know for certain that Christ is living in your life, then pray this prayer with me. Just pray these words. Lord Jesus, I know I am a sinner, but I know you are the Savior who died on the cross for my sin. I turn from my sin now, and I choose to follow you from this moment forward as my Savior and my Lord, as my God and my friend. Thank you for hearing this prayer. Thank you for answering this prayer. And I ask this in Jesus' name. Amen.
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3: Anyone who's suffered knows what it's like when a well-meaning friend says something, well, insensitive. And the ill-chosen words only make you feel worse. Hi, I'm Clayton Bjellin, and today on Insight for Living, Chuck Swindoll recounts the story of Job, when the ones who showed up to comfort Job did little more than pile on shame, judgment, and condemnation. Sitting in the ash heap of his shattered life, Job faced not only unbearable suffering, but an assault on his character from the friends who came to console him. Chuck titled today's message, When Rebuke and Resistance Collide.
4: We're engaged in an examination of the life and experience of Job. If you'll locate chapter 11, I'd like to read a few verses from that, as well as some from a couple of other chapters later on. We're sort of trying to take it in chunks so we don't become tedious about this and break everyone's back over it. You know you've been in Job a long time when you greet people at church, and rather than they're saying, how are you doing, they ask, what happened to you this week? And I think that's starting to happen in our lives, and I want to be sensitive to the fact that you can take just so much of stuff like this, but what a man, what an experience. You will recall he's lost everything, including now his health, as well as all in his family except his wife. Friends have come, so-called friends, to bring him comfort and sympathy. They bring neither, and their words have turned to rebuke and insults and sarcasm. And that sort of is a running commentary through the poem of this section, beginning at chapter 4, really, and going on through to chapter 38. Now, look at Job 11, verse 1. This is the third of the friends. Zophar the Naamathite answered, shall a multitude of words go unanswered, and a talkative man be acquitted? Shall your boasts silence men, and shall you scoff and none rebuke? For you have said, my teaching is pure, and I am innocent in your eyes. But would that God might speak and open his lips against you. Job answers in chapter 12, verse 1, where we read, then Job responded, truly then, you are the people, and with you wisdom will die. But I have intelligence as well as you. I am not inferior to you. And who does not know such things as these? I am a joke to my friends. The one who called on God, and he answered him. The just and blameless man is a joke. 13, verse 15, sort of Job's declaration of faith. Though he slay me, I will hope in him. Nevertheless, I will argue my ways before him. This will also be my salvation, for a godless man may not come before his presence. Listen carefully to my speech. Let my declaration fill your ears. Behold, now I have prepared my case. I know that I will be vindicated. 14, verse 1. Man who is born of woman is short-lived and full of turmoil. Like a flower, he comes forth and withers, also flees like a shadow and does not remain. Verse 10, but man dies and lies prostrate. Man expires, and where is he? As water evaporates from the sea and a river becomes parched and dried up, so man lies down and does not rise. Until the heavens are no more, he will not awake nor be aroused out of his sleep. Oh, that you would hide me in Sheol, that you would conceal me until your wrath returns to you, that you would set a limit for me and remember me. If a man dies, will he live again? All the days of my struggle I will wait until my change comes.
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4: Have you noticed that problems don't just go away? They don't evaporate, they proliferate, says one of Murphy's laws. I thought recently they're sort of like roaches. You can't just ignore them. You kill everyone you see. When I moved back to Texas, I had a friend tell me when he saw me in cowboy boots one day, he said, you know why we wear cowboy boots? And I said, well, I thought I did, but I think I'm going to learn a new reason right now. And he said, yeah, it's you can kill roaches in a corner when you wear those cowboy boots. When we're at the seminary, we lived in the campus apartments, which, praise God, have been destroyed now, and there's a new library there, but we lived in the old campus apartment number 9. Sounds like a jail sentence, doesn't it? Apartment number 9. But boy, roaches. I said to Cynthia one day, we don't have a single roach in our place. She looked at me like I was crazy. I said, they're all married, have large families. Problems are like that. They just get worse, especially conflicts. And even when you try to solve them, they just get more complicated. And I have a feeling there is not a person listening to me right now who has not, on occasion, attempted to make things right with another individual and have it blow up in your face. Or other individuals, plural, only to have the scene get increasingly more difficult. It's easy to forget the original agenda. When one person is sick and three people come to bring encouragement, there is a simple agenda, and these men had it right who came to visit Job. There's nothing wrong with their original intent. Chapter 2, verse 11 tells us these three men, Eliphaz, Bildad, Zophar, came from their homes all the way to Job's ash heap, where he found himself without his children, without a means of making a living, where he found himself with no home, no buildings on his place of his own property, and where he found himself covered with sores that were now cracking open and oozing with pus. Miserable in the daytime and restless through the night, the three men came to sympathize with him and to comfort him. Great agenda. If you learn nothing else so far from Job of a positive nature, learn when someone is laid aside and for whatever reason you are by their side, you've come to sympathize and to comfort. End of agenda. But somewhere between their leaving with the right agenda and 7, 8, 9 days later, as they're into the dialogue, the agenda got lost. I would venture to say you cannot find a sentence of sympathy and comfort that fell from their lips. And all of these chapters from 4 through 31, there is accusation, there is blame, there is shame, there is insult, there is sarcasm, There is finger pointing. There is judging. There is condemning. There is preaching. But there is no sympathy and there is no comfort. So that Job winds up, as we're going to see in the time we spend in these chapters today, he winds up saying it had been better if you had just stayed silent. Awfully good advice. What is it our mothers taught us? If you can't say something nice, that's it. Don't say anything at all. If you cannot bring sympathy and comfort, bring nothing at all. Just your presence. Well, Eliphaz has spoken and he's talked about experience of the past in his lecture, Job, on learning from experience. As Eliphaz stands there in good health with plenty in his wallet and a happy family at home. Bildad stands then in Eliphaz's place, the next in age. And Bildad says, what we must learn, Job, is lessons taught us from the brilliant minds of the past. And he represents those philosophers and teachers and sages of yesteryear. And he offers those words of advice to his friend as Bildad stands healthy and wealthy and in his own eyes wise. Then Zophar. Zophar, verse 1 of chapter 11, now answers, using not experience or the wisdom of the past as his basis, but just rank legalism. Just legalism. Verses 1 to 4, you are guilty, Job. Verses 5 to 12, you are ignorant, Job. Verses 13 to 20, you are sinful. Repent. End of Zophar's sympathetic, comforting message. Verse 2, shall a multitude of words go unanswered and a talkative man be acquitted? How's that for an opening line? He heard the word windbag earlier and decides to use it again. We have listened to you about as long as we plan to listen, Job. How many more things do you think you have to say to convince us you're full of words, but your life is empty of righteousness? Shall your boast silence men like us? No way. Shall you scoff and no one rebuke you? There is no way. You have said my teaching is pure and I am innocent in your eyes. Stop. Stop at verse 4. Job never said that. You know, it's hard enough to be dealt with rudely, tactlessly, but to be misquoted is a very, very painful thing to take sitting down. Back in chapter 6, Job had been vulnerable enough to say in verse 24, teach me, show me how I have erred. You show me. Verse 28, please now look at me and see if I lie to your face. Point it out. Identify the wrong. Of course, they don't deal in specifics. These men are given to generalized, universal criticism. And so they take Job on with both fists. They now misquote him in chapter 11, verse 4. And if telling him that he's guilty isn't enough, Zophar now says, you are one ignorant man. Remember Job when he was earlier identified as one of the greatest men of the East? In fact, as I recall, the greatest. He feared God and turned away from evil. Sounds to me like a man who wasn't guilty and wasn't ignorant of God. But you understand, when legalists make their statement, they don't need facts. All they need is volume. And the ability to put you down so that you're intimidated by their presence. Oh, they're awfully good at that. Would that God might speak and open his lips against you. This is calling down a judgment from heaven. Would that God might show you the secrets of wisdom, for sound wisdom has two sides, Job, probably meaning the side we can understand and the side we can't. The side we can see and the side we can't see, the invisible wisdom of God. Know then that God forgets a part of your iniquity. Can you discover the depths of God, Job? Can you discover the limits of the Almighty? They are high as the heavens. What can you do? Deeper than the grave, called here in the Hebrew Sheol, the place of the departed dead in the days of the Old Testament. Deeper than the grave, what can you know? Why, Job, the measure of God's mind is longer than the earth. It's broader than the sea. If he passes by or shuts up or calls an assembly, who can restrain the Almighty, Job? He's delivering Job a lecture in what we might call theology assembly. Who can restrain the Almighty, Job? He's delivering Job a lecture in what we might call theology.

to even color by numbers. They don't get it, but they have a message for you. And the message usually is a put down because you are not doing what they believe you ought to be doing, or you are doing what they believe you should not be doing. And in this case, since he sees Job as ignorant of God, he decides he needs to teach him about God, and he tells him of God's length and breadth and depth and width and height, and reminds Job that this God cannot be restrained. And then, if that isn't enough, verse 11, with the implication, you're the man, he knows false men. He sees iniquity without investigating. And then the ultimate, an idiot will become intelligent when the foal of a wild donkey is born a man. Just look there for a few moments. The word idiot comes from a Hebrew word that means to be hollow, empty. When used of a person, it's referring to empty-headed. We have the colloquialism airhead in our day. He's calling Job, by implication, an empty-headed man. And there is no more possibility that a person like that could ever become wise than a donkey could give birth to a human. Now, for just a moment, since you're not there, try to imagine yourself there. You've lost it all, including your health. You haven't been able to sleep. You can't eat. Now we're in a third round of this first cycle of dialogues, and it's just getting worse. And of all things, you're now called an idiot, a hollow-brained individual who himself can't connect the dots. Warren Wiersbe wrote, "How sad it is when people who should share ministry end up creating misery. How tragic that these three friends focused on Job's words instead of the feelings behind those words." Then he quotes a Chinese proverb, "Though conversing face to face, their hearts have 1,000 miles between them." Ever been around a person like that? I'm going to venture something, but don't move a muscle, okay? Or you'll let us all know that it's true. You may be married to one like that. That's a terrible existence. It's a dreadful existence. You converse face to face, but your hearts have 1,000 miles between you. How true that was at the ash heap. After all, information is not the same as communication. Sidney J. Harris reminds us, information is giving out, communication is getting through. It's a great line. Today, my desire is not simply to give out information to help you know Job 11 through 14. You can get that on your own by reading it, or by finding commentaries and reading them. My desire today is to communicate, to get through, to take the side of the person who has no good reason to have to endure something like this, who lives with it regularly. Why, he has the audacity in verse 13 to begin with the condition. If you would direct your heart right, and if you would spread out your hand to him, meaning God, if iniquity is in your hand, put it far away. If you do not let wickedness dwell in your tents, then. Now he offers the promise. Your face could be lifted up without moral defect. Implying what? Moral defect. And you would be steadfast and not fear. Implying what? He is neither. He is not steadfast and he's fearing. You would forget your trouble as waters have passed by. You would remember it. Your life would be brighter than the noonday. Then you would trust. Verse 18 concludes. But verse 20 gives the consequence. The eyes of the wicked will fail, and there will be no escape for them. And Zophar's through. Well, not really. He's coming back. But thankfully, it will be a while. The sheer arrogance of Zophar is shocking. You know, I think I need to point out something that needs to be said. Zophar makes an error in judgment that commonly occurs among legalists. He does acknowledge the infinitude and greatness of God. That's correct. He urges Job to understand
such truths and to realize their implications.

And that's necessary. Not in this case, but normally it would be necessary. It could be helpful. But then, with veiled arrogance, he exhorts Job to fall in line, implying that he knows what Job won't admit. Men and women, be awfully careful about telling other people they're going through what they're going through because they're sinful. Be very careful about that. If you don't have the evidence and if you don't have the proof, you're terribly close to serving as a judge. And people are sometimes implicated in a wrong where they themselves are innocent. Following the first morning service today, I had a gentleman who was a partner with Arthur Anderson come by to say a few words to me about what he's learning from our study in Job. He said it's been very helpful. It says, so happens that my part of Arthur Anderson is just as clean as a whistle. But we've been smeared over from the media announcement that all of Arthur Anderson is questionable. That's a bad call. When the Jim and Tammy Baker nonsense hit the news back in the 80s, Insight for Living suffered in a difficult manner for a period of time, though I've never met either one of them and do not in any way agree with that style of ministry. But because we're also a media ministry, we had to somehow answer to a number of people who became our critics because we, like them, are on the air, and therefore we, like them, must be... You finish the sentence. How insulting. Be really careful about generalizations. Guard yourself from taking a role of prophet and priest, as Zophar does with Job. I know, and I do not mean this sarcastically, some of you are very intelligent. You have a great grasp of God's word, and I commend you for that. Prove it by your restraint. Let your wisdom show through by demonstrating a lot of understanding and grace, especially when another hurts in a way you have never hurt. Well, Job responds, and I'm so delighted he doesn't say, well, you're right so far. I'm not going to fight this. The rebuke of Zophar is met by the resistance of Job, and that is the only way to deal with a legalist. Legalists are like roaches. You leave them alone, they proliferate. They attract others. And before you know it, the legalists run the show because bullying tactics is their favorite approach. And if they can't bully, they take their ball and bat and they go elsewhere. Thank God, they leave. There was a time in my life when I allowed legalists to take a little more control of me than they should have been allowed. I'm making up for lost time now. We're not going to have that at this church. We're not going to have you playing king of the mountain over somebody else's life. Nobody died and left you king. Nobody put you in charge of answering for somebody else. Stay real quiet. The Lord is well able to handle his children. And by the way, if one of your youngsters is wayward and you're just eating your heart out because you raised them right and they're going wrong, remember the one who has done the most perfect job of being a parent has the most wayward kids, and that's God. Isn't that a relief? Remember the tether he let you have? When you were going wrong and when I was going wrong and times in our lives, and isn't it amazing how the Lord in long suffering and finally one day said, that's enough.

0: If you've ever been on the receiving end of harsh judgment from an insensitive friend, Chuck Swindoll's message has probably touched a tender place. Job's story reminds us that suffering rarely comes with easy answers and that the people around us don't always say the right things. But God never loses sight of his children. He's patient, he's sovereign, and in his own time, he says, that's enough. This is Insight for Living, and Chuck titled his message, When Rebuke and Resistance Collide. Have you ever been wounded by someone who claimed to be helping you? I'm Clayton Bjellin, and Chuck Swindoll describes how to respond on Thursday's edition of Insight for Living.
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7: English writer and social commentator Michael Bywater has written about the present Western society in a book called Big Babies. Bywater uses the book to have a whinge about everything that annoys him. 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Do we live in a society which is making us into big babies? 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But contrary to Bywater, who sees faith in God as infant behaviour, I believe adult life is all about personal faith and belief.
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3: Viktor Frankl was a remarkable person, a psychologist who survived the unspeakable death camps of the Nazis in World War II. He lost many family members and friends in places such as Auschwitz. Frankl used these experiences to understand life and how to deal with pain. A key issue for Frankl was the meaning of life. If your life has no meaning or purpose, then it becomes pointless. In times of pain and struggle, the lack of meaning in life can reduce existence to a pointless struggle on a daily basis. For Frankl, the only way to survive pain and suffering was to understand the meaning and purpose behind the struggle and thus give hope to the pain. How do we find meaning? By looking to our Creator. God created you, God loves you, and God reaches out to you through Jesus. You can know that in the most difficult times in life, God understands and walks with you. Reach out to God today for purpose in life and hope in the future.
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4: 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Behaviour and character are linked. 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How do I make him part of my life? 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Start by turning to God, then continue by making God part of your life. Go to church, pray each day, regularly read the Bible, choose behaviours that will grow godly character in your life.
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4: Hi, I'm Alex Cook, and today I want to challenge you by asking you, how are you using your money to fund the Great Commission? As Christians, we're often struck by the shortness of life and how little time we actually have to leave a lasting difference. Yet at the same time, we are so easily distracted by short-term concerns. Where to live, what job to do, who to marry, what to do on the weekend. We focus on things that lack eternal importance. Jesus said, "Go and make disciples of all the nations, baptizing them in the name of the Father and the Son and of the Holy Spirit." As Christians, we all have different roles to play in the body of Christ and in bringing about the Great Commission. But each of us has a role to play in terms of funding the Great Commission, whether God has blessed us with a little or with a lot. To finish off this planet for Jesus is going to take tremendous financial resources and Christians seriously committed to this cause. So my challenge to you is to ask you, what are you doing with the resources that God has blessed you with? Are you investing in eternity? It is, after all, the best investment you'll ever make. I look forward to the day when I'm in heaven and I'll get to meet people who are in heaven because of the money that I'd contributed that led to someone reaching them with the gospel message. Generosity is one of the most powerful forces in the world. In fact, if we're going to see the Western world turn around and turn back to God, then it's going to take Christians practicing extravagant generosity. I'm Alex Cook for WealthWithPurpose.com.
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4: As Australians take part in the national census this month, it's also time for church leaders to complete the NCLS Church Activities Survey. This free survey aims to capture the presence and positive impact of thousands of local churches. Just one purse church activities survey. This free survey aims to capture the presence and positive impact of thousands of local churches. Just one person needs to complete the

0: dissatisfaction. Even with fame and fortune, the hole still seems to exist. You may have heard the saying, the more things change, the more they stay the same. Early in the 3rd century, there was a bloke who lived a similar lifestyle to Robbie Williams. His life was marked by hedonism and immorality until he found a personal relationship with God. He looked back on his days of womanizing and partying and said, "Our hearts are restless until they rest in you." St. Augustine went from a worldly party animal to a leader of the early church when he discovered that nothing fills your life like faith in God. If you're out there trying every opportunity for a buzz and are still left with a hole in your soul, why not turn to God and discover how living with Jesus changes your life?
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1: Yeah. Have you ever had love like this? 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Like this? 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
4: There are days in our lives that change the course of our future. They often start out like any other day, and yet by the time the sun sets, our life story has been altered forever. This happened to me the day I started a new school. The day I moved into my first rental home, the day I had to tell my sister our grandmother had died, and the day I met my future husband. We often don't know how significant a day can be until it happens. When the Israelites were still slaves in Egypt, they were told to prepare for the Passover by putting lamb's blood over their doorframe. I wonder if they could tell that something was about to change. They had no idea what lay ahead, but this day didn't just change their course of history, but it set a new path for all of humanity. This day showed them and us that our God is faithful. He's a redeemer and powerful beyond our understanding. One day showed all of this. What does today hold for you?
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5: 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He was supporting Lucy Authorine, a young Afro-American who wanted to study at Alabama University. After court action, she was allowed to attend, but on her third day of lectures, an angry mob of 3,000 people protested against her presence at the university and caused a great deal of unrest. King's response to the criticism actually says something about what it is to have peace. King said that peace is not just the lack of war, but the presence of justice. King insisted peace is not merely the absence of some negative force, but is the presence of some positive force. This is actually a concept the Bible is very strong on. When Jesus was spoken of coming to earth as the Prince of Peace, it is said that he would bring righteousness and justice. Peace is not just the absence of conflict, but the presence of justice.
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1: Welcome to something we fell, with Sam and then Andrew as well. This river is flowing with God and then showing he's feeling our hearts from the well. From Gympie to Rome then Dubai, it's simply the calling to find that God wasn't bored or then lonely when forming his soul, it was for him at time. To talk.

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5: One of the things that Jesus always managed to do was turn everything on its head. Love your enemy is just one of his startling sayings. And the same is true when he talked about God's blessings. Hi, I'm Bernie Diamond. Great to be back with you again. Today we're going to take another look at God's blessing from a different perspective. I have a huge debt of gratitude to a man called S.D. Gordon. Sometime in the late 1800s or early 1900s, he wrote a book called Quiet Talks on Power. In that book, he uses a simple and powerful example to describe the consequences of expecting all of God's blessings to flow into our lives without letting any of them flow out again. He uses the picture of the Dead Sea. Now, the Dead Sea is that body of water where all the rivers flow in, but none of them flows out. And as a result, it's dead. Nothing can live in it. Not a thing. No fish, no plants, no birds. The water is incredibly hard and brackish. He makes this point in his book, that if we expect all of God's blessings to flow in and none of them to flow out, then our lives become like the circumference of that Dead Sea. It's an interesting point. This week on the program, we're talking about God's blessing, getting a balanced and powerful understanding of exactly what God means by blessing and how it works in our lives. Now, our generation is born to consume. We are consuming the planet right down to the ground. We just can't help ourselves. I know lots of people who try and buy their way into happiness. Hey, I used to be one of them. God blessed me with a new car. God blessed me with a salary increase. I'm going to believe God for more. No doubt, God does those things. God blessed me with things that I've needed along the way, and even things that were just kind of icing on the cake kind of things, because he felt like it. Now, that's nice, but they're not the main thing. The Bible says the love of money is the root of all evil. I regularly speak on this subject because, quite frankly, our failure to get a grip on what God means by blessing is one of the greatest maladies in society today. And let me say it really bluntly, even amongst God's own people, people who say, yeah, I believe in Jesus. If we think that God's blessing is all about stuff flying to us and stopping there, friend, we're missing the whole point. Over this week, we've seen that God started his plan for blessing right from the beginning, right from creation. You know, he created all of creation, then he created us in his image, male and female, man and woman, and he gave the whole creation to us. Here, it's yours. Bless, prosper, go for it. It's all yours. But it didn't take Adam and Eve very long to interrupt that flow of blessing when they rejected God. They turned their backs on him. And so now we live in a fallen world. We're living out the consequences of humanity's rejection of God. Why is there suffering? Why is there pain? Because way back then, we turned our backs on God, and you and I, we've done it too in our own way, in our own time. We've turned our backs on God. And yesterday on the program, we saw that for blessing really to be a blessing, for God's blessing really to be God's blessing in our lives, it has to flow in, and then it has to flow out. Now, I want to continue on with that a bit more today and unpack that. If you were with us yesterday, you heard me read this passage from the 6th chapter of Luke's Gospel. Blessed are you who are poor, because yours is the kingdom of heaven. Blessed are you who are hungry, for you will be satisfied. Blessed are those who are weeping now, because you laugh. Blessed are you when men hate you, when they exclude you and insult you and reject you because of me. Rejoice in that day. Leap for joy, because great is your reward in heaven. For that's how their fathers treated the prophets. But woe to you who are rich, for you have already received your comfort. Woe to you who are well fed, for you will go hungry. Woe to you who laugh now, for you will mourn and weep. Woe to you when all men speak well of you, for that is how their fathers treated the false disciples. And I tell you, listen to me, love your enemies, do good to those who hate you, bless those who curse you, pray for those who mistreat you. See, this is the heart of Jesus. This is the heart of God. It's not having a whole bunch of wealthy people running around saying, whoa, I'm wealthier than you. I'm blessed by God. It's not about people having a big party saying, life is good. While there's poor and hungry and starving people out there. It's not about fame and fortune and recognition. If that's what we think, we are missing the point. Particularly, let me say this, God blesses us so that we can be a blessing to others. We are blessed in order to be a blessing. You know something? It's like a double-sided bookkeeping transaction. And when you're doing bookkeeping, if you've ever studied bookkeeping, double-entry bookkeeping is about putting opposite and equal entries into two sides of the ledger so that they balance. And if they don't balance, the whole thing's out of whack. And it's a bit like that with God's blessing. If we think it's all about God pouring his material blessing to us, even his spiritual blessing into us, but us then not sharing that out, the whole thing gets out of balance. I know people who believe that their relationship with God is about getting the next BMW or Mercedes car. Now, I per se don't have a problem with people having BMWs or Mercs, but that's not what God's blessing is all about. Jesus, after he said those really challenging words about the poor and the hungry and all these people at the same time going off and having parties, he said this, "Give and it will be given to you." Just again, give and it will be given to you. A good measure, pressed down, shaken together, running over, will be poured into your lap. For with the measure that you use, it will be measured to you. In other words, Jesus is saying, you, my friend, are blessed by me to be a blessing. He said it over and over and over again. He said it another way. You can read it in John chapter 7, verse 37 in the Bible. On the last day of the greatest day of the feast, Jesus stood and said in a loud voice, now listen to this. He stood and said in a loud voice, if anyone is thirsty, let him come to me and drink. Whoever believes in me, as the scripture has said, streams of living water will flow from within them. By this he meant the Spirit. Can you see it? It's in and it's out. If anyone is thirsty, come to me and drink. And if you believe in me, streams. In fact, it literally says rivers of living water will flow from within you. Are you thirsty? Are you looking for that something? Are you parched? Are you dry? Are you needy? Come to me, says Jesus, and drink. Put your faith in me, and rivers of living water will flow out from you. One of the greatest passages of the whole Bible. It's powerful. It's the crux of being a Jesus follower. It's saying, you are blessed to be a blessing. I'm going to fill you with my Spirit, and that Spirit is going to overflow out of you in rivers, not just one little river, not just one little creek. It literally says rivers of living water will flow out from you. A Nile, a Ganges, a Murray, a Mississippi, a Thames, a Rhine, a Yangtze, an Amazon. Huge flood tides of blessings of the Spirit will flow from within you. Get this. It is not always convenient to be a fountain of God's blessing. Have you ever noticed that? It's not. It's not for me. I have to say, leaving my consulting career and a really good salary at that time was a really hard decision, you know. It wasn't particularly convenient or easy. And some days, shock horror, some days I don't feel like coming to the studio, and other days I have to deal with difficult people in ministry, and that's life. But here's the rub. The bottom line is that I wouldn't be doing anything else. I am so blessed because I get to do this, because when I let those rivers flow out through me, there's a flood tide of blessing to other people, and it's such an incredible joy. I wouldn't change any of it. The joy for me is telling people about Jesus, loving him and telling people about him. That's the blessing. Nothing is more important than that. Whoever we are, whatever our gifts are, whatever calling Jesus has placed in our lives, when we let that blessing flow out through us to other people, then we really experience the blessing of God. People's lives are being touched and transformed each week through these messages right around the globe, because God's word is alive and active. Amen. But that's only made possible through the generous support of friends just like you. In fact, each dollar that you give will grow to reach nearly 3,000 people with the gospel message. Incredible. 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I'm Bernie Diamond, and I'll catch you again same time tomorrow with a different perspective.
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3: Is Christianity just another religion? Pastor Greg Laurie says no. He explains the key difference between Christianity and other religions of the world.
4: If you were to sum up religion in one word, it would be the word do. Do this and you'll reach nirvana. Do this other thing and you might get to heaven. If you were to sum up Christianity in one word, it would be the word done. It's done. It's finished. It's completed because of the death of Christ on the cross.

0: fact that eternal life is a free gift from God, paid for by Jesus' death at Calvary, some accept that gift and some don't. That's startling to believers. Heaven or hell, take your pick. Yeah, I just don't think heaven's the right fit for me. Well, today on A New Beginning, we'll take a look at that choice and how people each make the choices that lead to life or death. Pastor Greg Laurie is presenting an enlightening series in the Book of Acts called The Upside Down Life.
1: I want to look at two men in the Bible that are placed side by side. Saul of Tarsus and Simon the magician. One had a real conversion, the other did not. And this is a reminder that time will tell if a person is really a believer. Acts chapter 9, definitely one of my favorite stories in the Bible. Verse 1, Saul was uttering threats with every breath, and he was eager to kill the Lord's followers. So he went to the high priest, who requested letters addressed to the synagogues in Damascus, asking for their cooperation in the arrest of any followers of the way, underline that phrase, the way, he found there. He wanted to bring them, both men and women, to Jerusalem in chains. This guy was heartless. As he was approaching Damascus on this mission, a light fell from heaven and it suddenly shone down around him, and he fell to the ground and heard a voice saying, Saul, Saul, why are you persecuting me? Who are you, Lord? Saul asked. The voice replied, I am Jesus whom you are persecuting. Now get up and go into the city and you'll be told what to do. But the men who were with Saul stood speechless, for they heard the sound of someone's voice but saw no one. We'll stop there. Don't you love that story? So here's Saul. He's like a wild animal. Verse 1 says he was uttering threats. And this is an interesting phrase. It means he was ravaging people to destroy them. He was just filled with fury. In fact, Paul said in Acts 26:11, when giving his testimony, a raging fury obsessed him. And if you were to have told Saul, hey, buddy, before you get to the end of this trip, you're going to be a Christian, he would have laughed in your face. I love this description of the first century Christians in verse 2. He requested letters addressed to the synagogues asking for the cooperation in the arrest of any followers of the way. Of the way. I mentioned to you before that the Christians did not get together and decide to call themselves Christians. They were called followers of the way. They called themselves followers of the way. No doubt based on the statement of Jesus in John 14:6, where he said what? I am the, that's right, the way, the truth, and the life. So they were followers of the way. They believed that Jesus was the way to God as we believe today. Well, most of us, or some of us, how many of you believe Jesus is the only way to a relationship with God? Raise your hand. Okay, that's good, because this is a non-negotiable. And I bring this up because it's now controversial to say that. To say that there's only one way to a relationship with God, and that is through Jesus Christ. Some would say, well, that's not right. I read recently that 70% of born-again Christians were polled, and they said they did not believe that Jesus is the only way to God. My response is, are you sure you're a born-again Christian? How can you say that? Because it's so clear in Scripture how this is a non-negotiable truth. Why do I believe Jesus is the only way to the Father? Because Jesus said so. Now, it really comes down to that. Are we going to believe the Bible or not? I know it seems very open-minded of you, maybe even compassionate of you, to say, well, all roads really lead to God. And really, when you get down to it, all religions really teach the same thing, which is your way of saying, I don't know what the heck I'm talking about. Because if you take an honest look at the great religions of the world, you will see they clearly do not all teach the same thing. In fact, if you were to sum up religion in one word, it would be the word do. Do. Do this and you'll find inner peace. Do that and you'll reach nirvana. Do this other thing and you might get to heaven. If you were to sum up Christianity in one word, it would be the word done. It's done, it's finished, it's completed because of the death of Christ on the cross. So you have a choice. You can go with done or you can go with do. Do and do. Acts 4:12 says, there's salvation in no one else. There's no other name under heaven given among men by which we must be saved. There were people of the way, not a way or a better way. There were people of the only way. So it's afternoon. The sun's probably shining. Saul's on his way to kill Christians. It's a good day in the mind of Saul of Tarsus. Verse 3 says, a light fell from heaven and it shone around him and he fell to the ground. And the voice says, Saul, Saul, why are you persecuting me? I love Saul's response. Who are you, Lord? Who are you? And I know that Saul's probably thinking, don't say Jesus. Don't say Jesus. Who are you, Lord? I am Jesus. That's echo. Who you are persecuting. And Saul said, don't. He realized that the very God he thought he was serving, he was in fact opposing. So Saul believes, and we're going to have to put that in freeze frame, and we'll come to that later, because now we're going to shift gears and look at the other character in our story. We have one who was converted, Saul of Tarsus. Now we have another who appears to be converted, but in fact, he is opposer, because things are not always as they appear. I was with Chuck Smith years ago, and we did a TV show together. And afterwards, we went into the little back room, and they had a whole bunch of sushi out there. So there was some wasabi. You know what wasabi is? So you take a little bit of wasabi, you mix it up in the soy sauce, and you dip your sushi in the wasabi, right? Well, so I'm there with Chuck Smith. He's looking at all this food, and he's filling his plate with sushi. I said, wow, Chuck, I didn't know you love sushi. He says, I love sushi. Great. And then he takes a big ball of wasabi, a big ball, and he pops it in his mouth. I'm like, and he turns bright red and tears are starting to come out of his eyes. And he just stands there. And then he finally swallows it. And I said, Chuck, you're not supposed to eat that. And Chuck says, I thought it was guacamole. Oh, man, this is brutal. But a great story. Thank you, Pastor Chuck. Things are not always as they appear. That's certainly the case with Simon. Simon the sorcerer.
0: It's great to have you join us today for A New Beginning with Pastor Greg Laurie from Harvest Ministries in the US. Pastor Greg has been focusing on the life of Saul of Tarsus, and now he contrasts it with the story of Simon the magician, or Simon the sorcerer.
1: Little backdrop on his story before we read about it. Philip was in town, and he was praying for people, and miracles were happening, and it's a great time. Enter Simon the sorcerer. Acts chapter 8, verse 9. We're going back now. Back to Acts 8, verse 9. A man named Simon had been a sorcerer for many years, amazing the people of Samaria, and claiming to be someone great. Everyone from the least to the greatest often spoke of him as the great one, the power of God. They listened closely to him because for a long time he astounded them with his magic. But now the people believed Philip's message of the good news concerning the kingdom of God and the name of Jesus Christ. As a result, many men and women were baptized. Then Simon himself believed and was baptized and began following Philip wherever he went. And he was amazed at the signs and great miracles Philip performed. So at first glance, it looks like this guy, Simon, became a believer. So Simon the magician, he was probably steeped in occultism, but he probably had some pretty cool magic tricks up his sleeve that were nothing more than sleight of hand and trickery. But whatever Simon did, He had the people eating out of his hand. He was very popular. He was even called the Great One. You're the Great One. Well, he enjoyed that. Well, along comes Philip, and Philip wrecks everything. And he preaches the gospel, and real power is now on display because there's no power that can compete with the power of the gospel, because it's the power of God unto salvation. So Simon had no magic trick to match this. So we read in verse 13, he believed and was baptized. Now, was he converted? Well, I don't know. I kind of tend to doubt it for this reason. Because if you drop down to verse 20, we see that Peter showed up in town along with John, and they were performing miracles by the hand of God. And Simon said, listen, I want to buy this trick, this thing you guys are doing. I want this in my repertoire. So how much to buy this ability? Well, that didn't play well. Peter says in verse 20, may your money be destroyed with you for thinking God's gift can be bought. You have no part in this, and your heart is not right with God. Repent of your wickedness and pray to the Lord. Perhaps he will forgive you of your evil thoughts, for I can see you're full of bitter jealousy and held captive by sin. Wow. So it's a super serious charge that Peter is leveling at Simon when he says, may your money be destroyed with you. But wait, it says he believed and was baptized. Doesn't that mean he was a Christian? Not necessarily. Simon, I think, was faking a conversion because it was something he really wanted. But the Bible leaves the story open-ended. He was told to repent. Did he repent later? I don't know. Hopefully he did. But this much is true. You can say you're a Christian and not be a Christian. In John 2, we read that when Jesus was in Jerusalem at the Passover, many believed in his name when they saw the signs which he did. But then this statement, but Jesus did not commit himself to them, for he knew all men. Wait, what? Many believed in him when they saw the signs, but Jesus did not commit himself to them. You could translate it this way. Many believed in him, but he didn't believe in them. That's John 2. Right on the heels of that is John 3. Amazing insight. And what do we read in John 3? Now there was a Pharisee named Nicodemus who came to Jesus at night. And what happened with him? Well, he believed. We know that later Nicodemus became a believer, but he had this conversation with Christ. So that's a contrast. Hey, many appeared to be believing, but they were not believers. But here's this guy, the most unexpected guy, Nicodemus, a leader of the Pharisees, who actually did become a believer. We have that same picture in this story before us. Here's a man who did not want to become a believer. The last thing he wanted was Jesus. His name was Saul. He became a true Christian. Here's a man that appeared to want to be a believer, but he really did not. His name was Simon. If you're a real believer, you need to repent of your sin. That's what Peter said. He said, you need to repent of this. And repentance doesn't just mean being sorry. It means being sorry enough to stop. In closing, I wonder if I'm talking to someone that's been kicking against the goads. And by that, I mean you're kicking against the Holy Spirit. You're resisting the convicting work of the Spirit who's trying to draw you to himself. Why? Well, we get this idea that being a Christian, such a drag. Rules, regulations, absolutes. I want to just do what I want to do and go where I want to go and live the way I want to live and hang out with the people I want to hang around with. And then you go down that path and you see how empty that is. And meanwhile, Jesus is still calling you. Did it ever occur to you that God's plan for you is far better than your plan for yourself? I love that verse that I quote often, Jeremiah 29:11. It says, I know the thoughts that I think towards you, says the Lord, thoughts of peace and not of evil to give you a future and a hope. Reminds me of a story I heard about a guy who was being pursued by an attorney. And this man was certain that that attorney wanted to serve him with a subpoena. So this guy made it his mission in life to evade the attorney. This went on for 13 years and that attorney was never able to make contact with this man. Well, the man got very sick and he was actually dying and he was in the hospital. And lo and behold, They wheel that attorney in right next to him. He was sharing the room with the attorney. The man turned to the attorney and said, go ahead, serve me the subpoena. I don't even care now. I'm going to die. The attorney said, subpoena? I have a written document telling you that you had inherited $45 million. See, that's us running from God. Oh, I don't want God's will. God wants to bless you. God wants to forgive you. God wants to guide you. God wants to put supernatural gifts in your life and use you to change the world. What are you running from? What are you afraid of? You should be running to him, not away from him. And you could do that right now. There might be somebody that is caught in a cycle of addiction, and you've tried so many times to break free. This can be your moment where everything changes because of Jesus. Maybe there's somebody here that has been fighting with God. And that, by the way, is a losing proposition. Don't get in a fight with God. You're going to so lose, right? As it's been said, your arms are too short to box with God. Just submit to God. His plan for you is good. He's trying to bless you. He's trying to get you on the right course. And maybe somebody here needs to get on that course. Jesus died on the cross for your sin. Paid the price for every sin you've ever committed, and he will forgive you right here, right now, in a moment, if you will turn to him. Not a fake conversion like Simon, a real conversion like Saul. Let's all pray. Father, we thank you for your word to us. We know it's true. And I know there are people here that need to get right with you. And I'm praying that at this very moment, your Holy Spirit will convince them of their need for Jesus and bring them to yourself. In Jesus' name I pray.

0: Pastor Greg Laurie with an important prayer. And if you'd like to make a change in your relationship with the Lord today, Pastor Greg would love to help you with that right now.
1: I think people are surprised that it doesn't take years to become a Christian. It doesn't take months. It doesn't take weeks. It doesn't take days. It doesn't even take hours. That it doesn't take years to become a Christian. It doesn't take months. It doesn't take weeks. It doesn't take days. It doesn't even

0: I know I am a sinner, and I'm sorry for my sin, and I turn from it now, and I choose to follow you from this moment forward as Savior and Lord, as God and friend. Thank you for loving me and calling me and forgiving me. In Jesus' name I pray. Amen.
1: Amen. And if you have just prayed those words with Pastor Greg, the Lord has heard you and forgiven you of your sin. 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Next time on A New Beginning, Pastor Greg says that we're living in a time when we can literally take the gospel to everyone on the planet. 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
1: Coming up are steps towards healing and building trust after experiencing the painful impact of betrayal and broken relationships. That's on today's Focus on the Family. 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
2: Trust is the oxygen of all human relationships. So you starve a relationship of trust and you will starve it of vibrancy and potentially you'll starve it of life. And it's impossible to repair trust that keeps getting broken.
3: Lisa Turkers joins us again today on Focus on the Family with Jim Daly to talk about working through trust issues. Thanks for joining us. I'm John Fuller.
4: Well, John, it's always great to have Lisa here. And she's busy. She runs Proverbs 31 Ministry, and I'm sure that keeps her busy most of the time. So we deeply appreciate Lisa's ability to be here. Talk about the pain that she's gone through with divorce. We covered much of that last time, but we're going to continue that discussion today. And I think the benefit for all of us is what she has learned and how she is applying that to her current marriage and to those relationships around her. I'll tell you what, just broadly, this life brings a lot of trouble and can bring a lot of pain. I think it's part of the process so that we are tilted and pushed closer to God. I think that's the big plan. So we've got to be careful as Christians that it doesn't destroy us, it doesn't destroy our trust in God and our trust in other people. But how do we get through these cloudy days and emerge on the other side deeper into the Lord, better as our own Christian self and doing the things that the Lord wants us to do.
3: Lisa Turkhurst is passionate about helping women navigate relationships and have a strong faith. She's very gifted in teaching and storytelling, and her latest book is called I Want to Trust You, But I Don't.
4: Lisa, welcome back.
2: Thank you.
4: Let me ask you about trust. It's such an important ingredient in relationship, and yet it ends up being one of the most fragile things. It's just like the Lord to put this together, right? This is going to be the most important thing in your relationship with people, trust, and it's really fragile. What do you do with that? How do you make it not as fragile, I guess?
2: Well, I think trust will always be fragile because, you know, we can freely give trust, but when trust is broken, it's really hard to repair it. The only recipe that I know for repairing trust is time plus believable behavior to lay down a new track record. It's gonna take time. You know, I mean, as much time as it took for this hurt to unfold, it's gonna take that much more exponentially for the hurt to be tended well with. But time plus believable behavior means when someone else breaks your trust, they're going to need to make sure to demonstrate for you that they're not going to continue to do that and that they're going to establish new patterns, maybe new patterns of thought, new patterns of action. And so those instances of believable behavior over a long period of time with humility and obviously great honesty can help prove a new track record that can then repair the trust in that relationship.
4: I'm sure you've had this question before, but you know, in scripture, we talk about the Lord instructing us to forgive 70 times seven. Mm-hmm. And you know, I would think informed Christian counselors who are reading the word and know the way the human emotions work, how do you not become a doormat in that situation? When does that line occur? And is it reasonable to the Lord that, Lord, this line is out there? What is that balance in there? I'm thinking of that woman that is trying, and she's trying to forgive, and the husband's not changing. And maybe he runs to her and says, I'm so sorry, this will never happen again. The next week, it's the same thing, and the same apology. And then the next week, the same thing, and the same apology. What do you do with that as a Christian?
2: Well, I think we have to look at the context of who Jesus is and how he has a heart, a compassionate heart for the person being taken advantage of. And so when Jesus says, forgive 70 times seven, I believe that he's not saying stay in close proximity with that person who continues to hurt you over and over and over. I believe we have to create enough emotional or physical distance that if the other person never changes, that we can forgive them 70 times 7 without getting destroyed in the process. Mm. So I think in order to do this, we've got to have really clear boundaries. And so in that situation you just mentioned, if the husband says, I promise I'll never do this again, and then he does it again next week, it's going to be impossible to rebuild trust that keeps getting broken.
4: Yeah.
2: So there needs to be a protocol. There needs to be a communicated boundary. It doesn't have to be mean. It doesn't have to be manipulative. It doesn't even have, like, it shouldn't be to punish the right. person who's breaking trust, but it does need to be clear. And how you can communicate a boundary is you are free to continue to do whatever it is that you want to do. And I am free to draw appropriate boundaries because I'm responsible to keep myself sane and self-controlled, which is what the Lord has told me is evidence of the fruit of his spirit in me.
4: Yeah.
2: Therefore, if you continue to do this, then this is what my response will be. And again, communicate it kindly, but also make sure it's firm and make sure that you're consistent with holding fast to that boundary. And remember, every boundary has to have a consequence. A boundary without a consequence is nothing but a poor suggestion.
4: Yeah. Mm-hmm. No, those are good things to remember. Yeah. Let me ask you, you mentioned God's compassion for the victim. You didn't say it that way, but I'll just put it in plain terms. Here's the thing that's so difficult, that he has compassion for the accused.
2: Mm-hmm.
4: And that, you know, in our humanness, that's a hard one to grapple with, especially if the offense is proven in the case of your first marriage where he was having an affair or more than one affair and drug addictions and other things. How do you develop compassion for that broken person that can't climb out of that sin hole?
2: Right. Well, sometimes the line between compassion and enabling is paper thin. So we have to really remember Jesus did lay down his life. He instructs us to lay down our life for those that we love. But Jesus laid down his life to accomplish a high and holy purpose, seeking other people's highest good. Jesus did not lay down his life to enable bad behavior to continue.
4: Wow, that is powerful. That is really good. And very important for us to think through.
2: It is.
4: Because I think we lean the other direction. Oh, just take it as Christians. You know, this is what the Lord wants us to do.
2: Absolutely. Well, listen, I'll just do personal confession here. I am set up to be a classic enabler because I have so much compassion. And so the secret for me wasn't to diminish my compassion, but the secret to me was remembering sometimes the most compassionate thing I can do is to seek the other person's highest good. And it is not seeking the other person's highest good to enable destructive patterns and sinful patterns to continue without calling those into question. Remember, we're after wise trust here, not blind trust.
4: Yeah, that is so good. Let's hit the red flags of distrust. I think you noted 11 in the book. Why don't you just rattle them off and give us a couple of the ones that stick out for you.
2: Yeah. Let's talk about a couple of my favorite ones. Not favorite because they're good, but favorite because they were eye-opening to me.
4: Okay.
2: One is insincerity. When someone tells you what they think you want to hear, but they don't really mean it.
4: And you can tell.
2: And you can feel it.
4: Uh-huh.
2: And it's like you walk away from the conversation and go, huh, did they really mean what they just said? Because I don't feel like it was sincere. Okay, so that's a red flag, right?
4: Mm-hmm.
2: Another one is inconsistency. You never know what version of that person you're going to get. Like sometimes they are so uber sweet, and other times they are angry and fly off the handle. And that inconsistency can create a lot of tension for you because you just don't know.
4: Right.
2: Another one is self-centeredness. They only think about themselves. Another one is insecurity. They lack confidence in themselves, but not just that they lack confidence in themselves, but they expect you to fill up those holes for them. And of course, immorality. They lack a moral compass. Super alarming. Yeah. In a relationship. Insubordination. They reject reasonable authority. That should be concerning too, you know? So it continues to go on. The last one I'll mention is inflated sense of self. They think you cannot manage without them. So if someone says to you, you know, I'm the best thing that ever happened to you. You'll never find a friend like me.
4: I can imagine saying that or hearing that.
2: Well, it's sad.
4: Yeah.
2: Like, or, you know, you'll never find another friend like me, or you would be nothing without me. Wow. You would never be able to do your job without me. Those kinds of things, that inflated sense of self, really big red flag.
4: I would think sometimes in a marriage that can be communicated unintentionally in some ways. Is that something with these 11 that you need to kind of pass through that filter? I'm just thinking of that, especially I'm thinking of Gene and I in the role. You know, I have a high role, very public, and she can sometimes, I think, feel like she's in a shadow a bit.
2: Mm-hmm.
4: She's never really expressed that directly to me, but I can sense that a little. I don't intend for that to be the feeling, but I probably have to think about that and draw her in more and allow her to be part of it.
2: Well, that's why I wrote this list. And then in the book, I put lots of examples of how this can play out, because I think what you're describing is there's this feeling of like, this makes me uncomfortable, or like some people express it like, I've just got the ick, or I don't know, this just isn't making me feel right or feel good. So sometimes we have these thoughts struggling around in our head, but it's hard for us to put words to them.
4: Right.
2: So that's why it was important for me to write these down and let people put a voice to some of the things that they're feeling inside but have a hard time communicating.
4: Yeah, kind of give a handle to it.
2: Exactly.
4: Exactly.
5: Yeah.
4: Lisa, let me ask you, and we touched on this last time, but I want to go a little deeper into it, and that is, how can trust issues with other humans affect our trust with the Lord? I think the linkage is obvious, but again, give us handles to that concept, that when people let us down, we start to doubt that God's even there for us.
2: Mm-hmm.
4: And then what do we do with that emotion, that mm-hmm. feeling, that sense of betrayal?
2: Mm-hmm.
4: This sounds heavy, but it is.
2: Well, what we don't trust, we'll try to control. So this can happen when we've experienced a lot of broken trust with other people, or maybe not even a lot, but a significant broken trust scenario with another person. And we don't understand why God allowed it. We don't understand, like, especially if it's with another Christian, it's like, God, whose side are you on here? Because they say that they're praying about the situation, but they're interpreting the situation so much differently when I feel like I'm the one that got hurt. And it can really feel very, very confusing. But I think one of the most confusing parts of it is when it appears that the person who hurt us got away with it and God just didn't address it. And that can be really confusing. So we have to remember that we don't always have to see the justice of God to know that it's in play. Sin comes as a package deal. So when someone sins, there's a part pleasure to it or part satisfaction to it. But then there's also, it's a package deal with consequences are built into sin. So when someone sins, they start to unleash the consequences that are already built into that sin. And so we don't have to see it to know that it exists. And just because we don't see the justice of God right away, we just have to be assured in his word, he says that we will sow, I mean, whatever we sow, we will reap. So we'll reap what we sow, right? Just because we can't see God's justice, in our minds, the absence of God's justice does not equate to the absence of God's presence. And where God is present, he is working on things and he will not be mocked.
4: Yeah. It's difficult to tolerate injustice. I mean, I think we as Christians have a high sense of justice. Mm-hmm. That's in part why we've come to the Lord, I think. It's in us. It's part of our spiritual DNA. And the Lord certainly values that, this idea of justice. But when it's aimed at us and we feel an injustice toward us, and then we don't even feel like the Lord is vindicating this or making it right, how do we mature to a point where we can manage that? Okay, Lord, we know that you've got it, that if it's not dealt with this week, this month, this year, this lifetime, that you've got it in the long run. That takes a lot of maturity. I'm thinking of Paul being thrown into prison for proclaiming Jesus mm-hmm. as Lord. And, you know, he's in this dungeon prison and singing songs.
2: Mm-hmm.
4: I would say that's mature Christianity.
2: Mm-hmm. Yeah, I would too.
4: How much of our life, where we're falling short in that regard, where, you know, we didn't get the right response from a friend and it hurts our feelings and we hold that as a grudge. Are we just that much on the milk of the word that we're mm-hmm. not mature enough as Christians to kind of take that and let the Lord work in that situation?
2: Well, I think it's natural to feel that way. And I think it's important for us to express when we go through things that we feel are terribly unfair. It's okay to express those to the Lord. I mean, if you read my journal, you would see, not only would you see me express what I feel like are areas of time and situations I've walked through that are so unfair, but you'll also see me making so many suggestions to God of how he can right this wrong, of how he can make this better. But I want to say this just with so much tenderness, give it some time. Just give it some time. Because the very things that I thought God should do to right these wrongs that I walked through and to make them fair, over a long period of time, years, I can go back in my journal now and I can say, wow, God, if you would have done that, which in the moment would have given me this feeling like, oh, yay, God, you're making this fair, it would have had dire consequences for me now. And I couldn't have understood that back then. In other words, I was asking God, God, like, do this, like, make this consequence come about. But actually, I can see now God used not allowing that consequence to protect me later in the situation. Because had that consequence come about, it would have actually had ramifications for me. And so that's where we really do need to trust God there.
3: It's really profound, Lisa. And it takes a lot of courage to get to that point to see that. You mentioned something earlier where that which we fear, we try to control. It seems like when trust is broken, like I personally, I trust God. My struggle is, what am I supposed to do as I'm trusting you? So how did that look for you in terms of close relationships with that violation of trust? Did you seek to control and manage things, or did you just
4: that is so gentle.
3: Do a trust fall and say, okay, God's got it?
2: Yeah, why don't we just go right there? Okay. Well, I'm not typically a controlling person, but it sneaks in. So I put this little list of awareness, like, let's pay attention to these things. These might be some indicators that we're in a situation that we don't trust. Therefore, we're trying to take control. Mm-hmm. One of those is needing to know every detail. Now, being a responsible steward is great, but we can easily cross the line from being a responsible steward to being controlling of a situation because we don't trust, right? So needing to know every detail, obsessively trying to figure out how to prevent bad things. I'm raising my hand really high here. So remember when we talked about the trauma diamond in my brain? Trying to figure out how to prevent bad things is often playing out in my brain by catastrophic thinking, because somehow I feel like if I can run ahead, figure out all the bad things that could happen, figure out the worst case scenario, then somehow today I can prepare myself so that if that happens, I'm not going to be as shocked by it, right?
4: Yeah. And that's not unusual.
2: It's not unusual.
4: Catastrophization, I think, is the word. Yeah. And that's a coping skill.
2: It is a coping skill. But doesn't that leave us in a place where we are not looking forward to the future, but we're always trying to brace for impact?
4: Well, fear.
2: Yeah, and we're walking in constant fear. Another one is getting annoyed when people deviate from your plan. Another one is having unrealistic expectations of others. Because, again, if we're not trusting them, we want to control them. And so we can have unrealistic expectations of what they should do and what they shouldn't do because we don't want to get caught off guard. And then here's a big one. Thinking, really always thinking, your way is the right way. And not giving space for other people to express that their way may be different, but remember, different isn't always bad.
4: Mm. Yeah. Let me ask this. What is it we can control? Maybe that's the right question.
2: Mm-hmm. Well, God calls us and tells us that one of the fruit of the Spirit is self-control. So, you know.
4: Ouch.
2: I mean, we cannot control what happens in the future. We can be responsible. We can do everything today that we're supposed to do to plan well and to work effectively and all of that. But we ultimately cannot control the outcome of the future. We cannot control other people. We can't control, like, we get on the road today. Ultimately, we can't control what the other drivers do or don't do, right? Mm-hmm. There's so much that we can't control. So I think it's important to remember there is a part of this that we are going to have to accept that. We're going to have to accept that there are things we cannot control, but take responsibility for what we can control. I can't control what someone else says, but I can control my reaction to it. I can't control if I walk into a coffee shop and someone just bumps into me and says rude things to me because the coffee shop frappéed their latte and waylaid their whole day, right? And now they're trying to take it out on me. But here's what I can do. I can look at them and think, just because you lay down an offense doesn't mean I have to pick it up, carry it with me, and let it ruin my day.
4: Yeah.
2: You know?
4: Well, that's so good. And this has been so good the last couple of days. I do want to take just a minute here at the end and allow you to talk about your new man, Chaz, and how long have you been married now, and what on the positive side of things for those that are struggling, may not see the light at the end of the tunnel, just what the Lord has done to rescue and save and restore.
2: Mm-hmm.
4: What's, I want to see the blossom in your face is what I'm looking for right now.
2: Well, I when I experienced the death of my marriage, I thought that it was me signing up to not have a partner in life the rest of my life, that I probably wouldn't get remarried. I couldn't fathom dating. So it took a long time, and I'm thankful it took a long time because I wanted to heal enough not to need another person to help me walk through what I was walking through. I wanted to heal enough to where I could be freed up and healthy enough to want the right person. Otherwise, if I would have jumped into relationships too quickly, I probably would have been attracted to what was normal to me. And dysfunction had become normal. And I didn't want to jump into another dysfunctional relationship.
4: Yeah.
2: So I'm thankful I took that time. But eventually, I did meet a wonderful man. His name is Chaz. And you want to see my face blossom?
4: Here it is.
2: Here it is.
4: Boop.
2: He is such an unexpected but beautiful and wonderful gift from God. And I am so, so thankful. The thing that I really appreciate so much about Chaz is he spent years tending well to his soul and his emotions and healing from the things that he went through in his life. And that was very attractive to me. So there were many wonderful things about him. But I think my most favorite of all is that I get to see what it feels like to be really loved and adored by a man. And that is such a gift.
4: Wow. I do see that in your face now. Let's go here for the last question. That woman that's going, well, that's great, Lisa. That's wonderful. I'm so glad for you. But in her heart, there's a bit of resentment. Because that's not my story. She's somewhere along your journey, but she hasn't made it through to that blossoming, smiley effervescence that you're showing there.
2: Mm-hmm.
4: What do you say to her about hope, tying this all back together to yesterday?
2: Mm-hmm.
4: Where does she find her hope? What does she need to do right now?
2: Well, first of all, I want to tell her I understand, and I just want to acknowledge that is a lonely, hard place to be. I wish so much that I could run into your future, see all the good stuff that God has ahead of you, and come back and tell you today and let that be the very thing that boosts hope in your life. But that would be me robbing you of the journey with God. God got me through that season. I went kicking and screaming through a lot of that season, but God did get me through that season. And there's been enough time now where I can look back on my lonely season and I can just report what I see now. I see that God had a plan for me. It is so very different than what I ever thought that it would be. But the less I resist trusting him, the less I suffer. The more I resist trusting him, the more I suffer. Our job today is just to be obedient to God. God's job is everything else.
4: Well, Lisa, that is so strong and so great and so powerful and God-honoring. So thank you again for that vulnerability, for your willingness to share. It's one of your attributes that shines. And I'm so grateful for you as a friend and the journey that we've watched over the years, just what the Lord has brought you through to provide hope to others. That's what's so wonderful.
3: Encouraging words from Lisa Turkhurst. And she really has showed us how to work through trust issues. It's essential for our emotional and spiritual well-being. Just hold on to God in those moments and trust him. 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I'm John Fuller, inviting you back as we once again help you and your family thrive in Christ.
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1: In this bulletin, new measures to strengthen Australia's financial advice sector and Victoria's seasonal bushfire outlook released. With the details, I'm Tracy Weir. Bans on cold calling to sell superannuation products and new financial advice measures will strengthen Australia's financial advice sector as it comes under attack from bad actors. Reforms to tackle predatory practices announced by the Assistant Treasurer Daniel Molino in a speech at the National Press Club follow the collapse of two investment funds that wiped out more than $1 billion in retirement savings. Latest data shows public sector wages continue to outstrip those working in the private sector. Overall wages grew 3.2% for the year to June. This is down slightly on the March reading. The data is expected to see the Reserve Bank continue to keep interest rates on hold, at least for the time being. Victoria's seasonal bushfire outlook has been released. Brian Wilson has the details.
2: Lower rainfall and higher than average temperatures pushed by El Nino conditions will see large parts of Victoria facing an early start to the fire season. Authorities warn East Gippsland, the southwest, Surf Coast and central Victoria will face increased danger across spring and into summer. The abnormal conditions raising the likelihood of significant uncontrollable fires. The outlook comes on the back of a telecommunications ombudsman's report highlighting concerns over the degraded mobile phone coverage in many regional areas.
1: Brian Wilson. The West Australian Premier is once again on the front foot, trying to hang on to the state's current GST arrangement. Roger Cook labelled last week's Productivity Commission report into Australia's GST carve-up, which they say unfairly favours WA, as dodgy and deceitful. Mr Cook claims the other states need to stop whining.
3: The other states are jealous of our industry. They're jealous of our enterprise. They're jealous of Western Australians' ambitions. They hate the fact that we are successful. And you saw that in the comments from the Victorian Premier just this morning. Look, no state is worse off as a result of the current GST arrangements.
1: Prime Minister Anthony Albanese reassured WA's Premier late last week that the current arrangements will remain. Thousands of Christians from across the UK and beyond will gather in the English city of Manchester this weekend for an event called the Battle of Britain. It's a three-day gathering to pray, fast and intercede for the nation. It's organised by the Prayer Storm Ministry, which insists the event is a call for Christians to seek God for spiritual renewal and has nothing to do with politics. The ministry is hoping for an even bigger turnout than the 5,000 who attended last year. A Christian mother is suing the public schools authority in Portland, Oregon, after she was banned from her children's primary school for a year. It followed Alison Roberts' complaints about her daughter being given an assignment on gender identity without her consent. She had also opposed a school bench being painted in the design and colours of the Progress Pride flag. Sport and Tigers forward Alex Seifarth believes his side is a chance of upsetting the ladder-leading Roosters on Sunday afternoon. They sit 14th heading into the David and Goliath battle at ANZ Stadium, having lost their past eight games. But he says if they can put in an 80-minute performance, they'll give themselves a chance.
4: I think if we all come with the mindset of competing hard and wanting to win and it sort of can be anything. Rugby league is a funny game.
1: Meantime, the Melbourne Storm are determined to give their fans a fitting send-off to a disappointing season tonight. This year will be the first year the Storm missed the finals since they were docked all their points for a salary cap breach back in 2010. Harry Grant will return from injury. And Demon Jacob Van Rooyen has failed to have his three-game ban for striking overturned at the AFL Tribunal and will now miss up to two finals games. That's the latest Vision National News. I'm Tracy Weir.
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6: Morning, everybody. The Thursday commute looking fairly good. If you're heading through towards Melbourne, straight up the Princes, about an hour and 7 minutes all the way through and towards the heart of Melbourne. We'll keep an eye on that all morning, let you know if that changes. Good flow of traffic at the moment, no breakdowns, all running lanes open. From Kerr Lewis, we look fairly clear, no major issues. If you're coming in down through Drysdale, good run through Murradock Road and that flow of traffic through to Port Arlington Road. The Ring Road overnight looks clear as well. A little bit of early traffic through Settlement Road at West Fine Street, Latrobe Terrace, but gee, it's only very light. It's Jay, that's the latest Geelong traffic. More for you soon on 96.3.
7: And now across Geelong, Werribee and the Surf Coast, it's the 96.3 four-day forecast. Across the region today, a bit of a mix of cloud and sunshine, possible afternoon shower, top of 16. Friday, some sunshine and cloud throughout the day, mostly dry, top of 16. Saturday is a mix of sun, cloud, generally dry, reaching 16 degrees again. And Sunday looking a little brighter, a little warmer, top of 17.
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7: The word for today comes from Proverbs chapter 31, verses 8 and 9. Speak up for those who cannot speak for themselves, for the rights of all who are destitute. Speak up and judge fairly. 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
7: 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And what a morning to be tuning in. In fact, what a day to be listening to the station that we love and trust. It's your 96.3 because today you can do something that genuinely matters. It's Convoy of Hope's Water for Life Day, and our focus is Tanzania. Do you know, for so many children and mums in communities without nearby safe water, finding water can mean long, exhausting journeys. And when the water they find isn't safe, the consequences can be devastating. But today is all about hope. Across this morning, we're going to meet some of the Convoy of Hope team and hear what they've seen on the ground, the people they've met, the need that exists, and what happens when safe water finally arrives in a community. And then you get to be part of the story. That's the best part for me. $25 can help provide safe drinking water for one person, $100 for four people, $500 for 20 people, and $1,000 for a community of 40 people. That's the beautiful thing about today. You and I don't have to travel halfway around the world to make a difference. Right where you are, you could still be in bed. You could be sitting on your couch. You could be in your car on your way to work. You can be the hands and feet of Jesus to somebody you may never meet. So let's do this together. Head to 96.3.com.au and let's talk to you. You could be the first one that gives today. It is very, very simple and it doesn't take long at all. 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
2: 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We're across today. It is Water for Life Day. We're partnering with our friends at Convoy of Hope to bring safe water to people who don't have it. And I think it's so easy to just hear when people say safe water and think, okay, drinking water, but it's so much bigger than that. Water means kids can go to school and parents can work, families can finally grow food, people can stay healthier. So today, when you give $25, you're helping to provide safe water for one person for their entire life. But the impact of that water can reach into every single part of their life and community. And that's what we get to do today. You can be amongst the leaders kicking off the donations at this time of the morning. You've just got to head to 96.3.com.au and give. And a few people that have already stepped up and done that this morning, I want to say a big thank you to Maureen, who has given $100. That's going to help four people have water for life. That's as simple as it is. We've got Wendy from Hamlin Heights, who has also given $100. And Wendy has said, I tend to take these precious resources for granted. I think we all do. Safe water does mean life, and I want to contribute to others having greater access to that. Wendy, thank you for your heart of generosity. We've got Nicholas, who has given $250. That is going to help 10 people have water for life. Yes, it's going to take a couple of minutes out of your day, but the impact that it's going to have, it's going to be on lives of people getting access to water. 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Let's look for five people. We're getting closer to the 6:30 news. Five people before that kicks in. You can.

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6: This is Pockets of Peace with Priscilla. Sometimes loving people means refusing to stay silent. In Proverbs chapter 31, verses 8 and 9, it says, "Speak up for those who cannot speak for themselves, for the rights of all who are destitute. Speak up and judge fairly. Defend the rights of the poor and the needy." These words were originally given as instructions to a king, someone with influence, authority, and the ability to make decisions that affected others. And the message was clear. God never intended influence to be used only for ourselves. Throughout Scripture, we see God's heart for the vulnerable, the overlooked, and those pushed to the edges. Biblical justice isn't simply noticing that something is wrong. It asks, what can I do with what God has placed in my hands? And for each of us, that looks different. Maybe you have a voice where someone else isn't being heard. Maybe you can stand beside someone who's been excluded. You can give generously or simply make room at the table. Jesus modeled this beautifully. He noticed people others walked past. He welcomed the rejected, touched the untouched, and gave dignity to people society had totally dismissed. Following Jesus means learning to see people the way he sees them. Never underestimate your voice. Speak with truth. Stand with compassion. Use your influence with courage. Because God hasn't simply given us a voice to make ourselves heard. He has given us a voice so that his love can be heard through us.
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0: 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It is Water for Life Day, and I want you to meet Nayeso. She's just 25 years old. She's got two young children and pregnant. Every time her family needs water, she has to leave her children with a neighbour and then begin the journey to find water, sometimes with elephants along the way. And on the days there is no water, the family simply can't cook, they can't bathe, they can't drink. And this is everyday life for Nayeso. Listen to her story.
1: Being a mother of two with this problem of water is a big challenge to me, because sometimes you have to take care of the kids, at the same time you need water. So sometimes I have to leave my kids to the neighboring houses to go and find water. And sometimes going to find water, you might come across elephants on the way. So it's a bit difficult for me.
0: You know, when I'm listening to Nayeso's story, I keep thinking about all of the ordinary things that you and I will do with water without even having to think about it. Turning on the tap, making our brekkie, washing our hands, filling up our drink bottles multiple times. For Nayeso, water can determine what her family can and can't do, which just blows my mind. 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But I can tell you this, they will be extremely, extremely grateful for your generosity. 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
1: In stories making news, the federal government is confident that wages will keep up with inflation by next year. They grew 3.2% over the year to June, down on the previous reading in March. Public sector wages continue to outpace those in the private sector. Victoria's seasonal bushfire outlook has been released. Increased bushfire risk is forecast for East Gippsland, the far southwest, the Surf Coast, and the area west of Geelong. The Army has joined the search for an 18-year-old bushwalker missing in the New South Wales Southern Highlands. Lily Hooper failed to return from a walk in the national park 8 days ago. A camera system's been installed in the neonatal ICU of Sydney's Liverpool Hospital, allowing new parents to watch their babies around the clock. The Angel Eye technology allows the care team to provide updates through text messages and photos. Sport and Matt Renshaw has started training with the Australian Test cricket team in Mackay after replacing opener Jake Weatherald. That's the news and sport headlines. I'm Tracy Weir. More details soon.
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2: Morning, everybody. The Thursday commute looking fairly good if you're heading through towards Melbourne, straight up the Princes. About an hour and 7 minutes all the way through and towards the heart of Melbourne. We'll keep an eye on that all morning, let you know if that changes. Good flow of traffic at the moment, no breakdowns, all running lanes open. From Kerr Lewis, we look fairly clear, no major issues if you're coming inbound through Drysdale. Good run through Murradock Road and that flow of traffic through to Port Arlington Road. The Ring Road overnight looks clear as well. A little bit of early traffic through Settlement Road at West Fine Street, Latrobe Terrace, but gee, it's only very light. It's Jay, that's the latest Geelong traffic. More for you soon on 96.3.
3: And now across Geelong, Werribee and the Surf Coast, it's the 96.3 four-day forecast.
4: Across the region today, a bit of a mix of cloud and sunshine, possible afternoon shower, top of 16. Friday, some sunshine and cloud throughout the day, mostly dry, top of 16. Saturday is a mix of sun, cloud, generally dry, reaching 16 degrees again. And Sunday looking a little brighter, a little warmer, top of 17.

How are you? This is The Breakfast Show on your 96.3 with Priscilla. And I'm so glad that you have joined me this morning. It is an exciting day to be listening in. It's Thursday, yes, but even greater than that, today is Water for Life Day. We are joining with our friends from Convoy of Hope who do incredible things across our globe. They are not just based here in Australia. They are doing things internationally. And our focus for today is to provide safe water to communities in Tanzania. How good does that sound? It is such a thing that we take for granted, water, isn't it? We just go to our taps. We just go ahead in life, not even thinking about having to go to a well or having to determine whether the water we're drinking is safe or not for our families. But that's the reality for so many people in the community of Tanzania. But today, for $25, listen to this, you can provide safe water for someone for their entire life. And I love that we're going to be listening to some of the team from Convoy of Hope, just hearing about the work that they do and hearing from their experience of being on the ground in Tanzania, meeting with the locals and seeing what a difference your $25 will make. Let's get clean, safe water to these communities. 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

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It is Water for Life Day here on Your 96.3, and all across today, we're joining with our friends at Convoy of Hope to help provide safe water to those that need it, especially over in communities in Tanzania. And maybe you're thinking, hey, Priscilla, I would love to help, but I just don't have access to hundreds and hundreds of dollars. And the good thing is you don't have to, because your $25 joins someone else's $25, which joins another $25. And suddenly we're building something very special together. And why am I saying $25? Well, because for that much money, you can help a young person receive safe water for life, which is just something so beautiful. And I know you. You have got such a heart of generosity. I've seen it time and time again. You simply love being the hands and the feet of Jesus. And can I tell you this? Right now, when I'm looking at the tally board, there are 32 people that are going to be receiving safe water for life. Which is amazing. Which is absolutely amazing. And I know that number is going to grow. Whatever you can do today, it matters. Head to 96.3.com.au or you can call this number, 1-800-46-46-73. That number again is 1-800-46-46-73. Give whatever you can. 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
1: In this bulletin, an apology from the Veteran Affairs Minister and a ruling from the Israeli Defence Force. With the details, I'm Tracy Weir. The Veterans Affairs Minister has apologised to former defence personnel who felt he was being rude. Veterans groups are calling for Matt Keogh to resign, accusing him of rolling his eyes and refusing to shake their hands at a meeting over health funding. Mr Keogh says he respects the views of the veteran community.
2: I meet with many veterans, veteran family members, defence personnel on a regular basis, and I respect every position that they put to me and what they say and describe, but I also am not in the habit of repeating the content and detail of all of those conversations and meetings.
1: Mr Keogh admits he should have held talks on the issue earlier, but maintains he did not roll his eyes. The federal government is confident wages will keep up with inflation by next year. They grew 3.2% over the year to June, down on the previous reading in March. Public sector wages continue to outpace those in the private sector. Treasurer Jim Chalmers says the situation will improve.
3: It's worth remembering that both Treasury and the Reserve Bank are forecasting annual real wage growth to return this financial year.
1: The Treasurer says the government remains focused on delivering wage increases for workers. A controversial bill which would allow the Queensland government to seize land for high priority projects without consultation is facing concern from residents. The Critical Minerals Bill would also remove a landowner's right to appeal the decision. Lock the Gate Alliance spokesperson Innes Larkin says time is running out to halt it.
4: The government's been rushing these laws. We fear they plan to pass them as early as next Tuesday when Parliament resumes. And once these laws pass, there is nothing we can do.
1: 90% of public submissions made to the parliamentary committee were in objection of the legislation. The Israeli Defence Force has cleared its personnel of any criminal wrongdoing in a 2024 strike on a humanitarian convoy which killed an Australian woman. The IDF says there were serious failures that led soldiers to falsely identify a Hamas fighter was travelling in the convoy. However, it has found decisions made did not raise reasonable suspicion of criminal misconduct. Volunteers from the Christian humanitarian relief agency Samaritan's Purse have been digging through the ashes and ruins left by wildfires, which destroyed around 400 homes in the northwestern US state of Washington. They are still sifting through the debris to help families salvage items such as heirlooms, photos, and other precious possessions. One man who lost his home praised the volunteers for doing what he called the dirty work without hesitation. Britain's Christian Legal Centre has described a year-long ban on a mother from visiting her brain-injured son in hospital as a profound injustice. The centre is helping the mother fight against the NHS and the courts, which are seeking to end his life. They want to withdraw food and fluids from the 28-year-old man who has suffered from a prolonged consciousness disorder for 6 years. Turning to sport, and in the NRL, the Sharks are shutting down talk of finals footy after successive losses. Cronulla is fighting to get back into the top four, starting with Sunday's game against Gold Coast. Prop Ton Hazelton says they're not looking too far ahead.
5: To worry about September now is pretty foolish. We have, you know, three rounds till then, and, you know, an important one that, you know, we have on Sunday, and that's, for us at the moment, the most important one's the next one.
1: Round 25 begins tonight with the Storm taking on the Panthers. In golf, Adam Scott has committed to playing the PGA Championship and the Australian Open back home this summer. That's the latest Vision National News. I'm Tracy Weir.
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6: Morning, everybody. That flow of traffic towards the heart of Melbourne going all right. Starting to build up through Williams Landing, Laverton, inbound direction. The usual spots, nothing unusual, and all running lanes open. Good news there. Westgate Freeway is pretty good. No issues in the tunnel. That's flow of traffic early through North Geelong. A little bit of traffic through the southbound direction as you make your way. No real issues, just that run through the Princes in towards the heart of Geelong, the back end of Rippleside this morning. Your lane looks fairly clear, and a good run through Manifold Heights as well. The ring road's clear also, and a good run if you're further out towards Torquay, Janjuk. That inbound flow of traffic looking clear. It's Jay, it's the latest Geelong traffic. More for you soon on 96.3.
7: And now across Geelong, Werribee and the Surf Coast, it's the 96.3 four-day forecast.
8: Across the region today, a bit of a mix of cloud and sunshine, possible afternoon shower, top of 16. Friday, some sunshine and cloud throughout the day, mostly dry, top of 16. Saturday is a mix of sun, cloud, generally dry, reaching 16 degrees again. And Sunday looking a little brighter, a little warmer, top of 17.
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8: The word for today comes from Proverbs chapter 31, verses 8 and 9. Speak up for those who cannot speak for themselves, for the rights of all who are destitute. Speak up and judge fairly. Defend the rights of the poor and the needy. That's Proverbs chapter 31, verses 8 and 9.
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8: 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And today is not an ordinary Thursday. Today is Water for Life. Come on. We've been waiting for this. And maybe you've literally, because that's like how I like to say literally. Maybe you've just opened your eyes. Maybe the coffee hasn't kicked in yet. Or maybe you've just finished night shift and you're about to head home to bed. But here's what you may not have realised. You have an opportunity right now to help save lives and help communities move forward. How good does that sound? All across today, we're partnering with Convoy of Hope, focusing on Tanzania, where almost 90% of communities don't have access to water that is safe, reliable, and available on demand. And like I said, across this morning, we're going to be talking with some of the team from Convoy of Hope who have seen the need firsthand. You're going to hear stories behind the numbers and discover what safe water can actually mean for a family just like yours. You can be part of it. $25 helps provide safe drinking water for one person. That's being the hands and the feet of Jesus, seeing a need and choosing to respond with love. So come on now, it's 7 o'clock. Let's get five families blessed with your best gift today. Your generosity really will impact more people than you will ever imagine. 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
3: 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It is Water for Life Day, where for $25, your generosity can help a young person receive water for life. And I want to say a big thank you to, there's a whole lot of anonymous people that have given. $25 has come through. That's going to help a person receive water for life. Another donation of $25. There was a donation of $257.80. That's going to help roughly 10 people receive water for life. There was somebody else that gave $25 just wanting it to be a blessing to somebody, and it definitely will be. Now, I want you to just picture being 11 years old. If you're like me, it was a long, long time ago. So I'll give you a couple of seconds. Just rewind, 11 years old. Your biggest concern at that age should be school, your friends, and possibly what you're going to grow up to be. But for Kikama in Tanzania, life looked really different. From the age of 7, so young, she was having to carry water from the streams, and that water that she went to collect was shared with livestock, and that water caused cholera, dysentery, and diarrhea in her community. And on the day she had to collect it, she couldn't even go to school because the journey was so long. But safe water has now come to Kikama's community through Convoy of Hope. And listen to what has changed in the life of this beautiful 11-year-old girl.
4: Our life has changed a lot after getting water at school, because the water which we are getting here at school has become so helpful, as our parents are getting water right near where we are living. So the rest of activities are going very well at home. But also we as students, we are getting water for cooking. At school we are getting food. We are getting water for washing our clothes, for cleaning, doing all hygienic activities at school. So everything is going so well after getting water.
3: That breakfast show family is what today is about. Kikama can go to school, she can wash her hands, her family can grow vegetables, and this little girl who once spent her time collecting unsafe water can now spend her time, get this, she's dreaming of becoming a doctor. That bit gets me, because the water just didn't change what she drinks. It changed what she could dream about. And somewhere there's another Kikama who is still waiting. Today, $25 can provide safe water for that one person waiting. 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
7: You are listening to 96.3, where today is Water for Life Day. And I'm pretty pumped because we, in fact, have got one of the team from Convoy of Hope on the phone right now. We've got Julia Abell, who is Convoy of Hope's Director of Missions and Programs. Julia, welcome to the show.
8: Oh, thanks, Priscilla, and thanks for your generosity in talking about Water for Life today.
7: Oh, I'm so excited. The team here, we've been getting ready. There's balloons in the studio. We've gone all out.
8: Oh, you're amazing.
7: And the very fact that we are going to be able to help so many people receive safe water, it just puts the biggest smile on my heart. Now, if I can just ask you quickly, Julia, what's your role in Convoy of Hope?
8: Oh, I do a number of things. Here in Australia, we're only a small team, so we multitask a lot. But I'm the Director of Mission and Program, so I'm very passionate about getting what people need into their hands at a time and in an effective way, that they need it the most. So often for example, disasters, we respond in disasters, and obviously not having water is a disaster. They're good-meaning people want to deliver solutions, but it's not necessarily the solution that people need. And so it's making sure we are delivering the solution that's actually needed by the people that are suffering and vulnerable.
7: Wow, that's incredible. Now, Julia, a lot of listeners are just tuning in, getting kids ready for school, and they're thinking, hey, Priscilla and Julia, what are you guys actually talking about? Just in a nutshell, can you summarise what today means?
8: Yeah. Well, to be honest, Priscilla, it's the difference between life and death for some of the people that we're talking about. Across Africa today, tragically, over 1,100 children will pass away from preventable waterborne diseases because they don't have access to safe drinking water. And so our heart is to bring safe drinking water into communities all across Tanzania and Africa.
7: That's incredible. Now, Julie, can we keep you for one more talk break?
8: Yeah, sure.
7: Fabulous. We're going to be back after this talking to Julia Abell from Convoy of Hope. 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

0: That was Young and Free with This Is Living on Your 96.3. Welcome. If you've just woken up, you've turned on the radio, you've opened up the app, you're listening to 96.3, where today, all across the day, we're going to be celebrating and looking at what Water for Life Day means for people on the other side of the world. Something that you and I take for granted is something that we are raising money for today. And on the phone right now, I've got Julia Bell from Convoy of Hope, who's the Director of Missions and Programs. Now, Julia, I'm so grateful you've woken up nice and early. Is this usually a time you're up and about?
1: Oh, it is. For sure, it is. I'm an early riser, but early to bed.
0: Oh, you are. I love it. And have you had brekkie already? I've got to ask you. It's a brekkie show.
1: Well, I've actually got it sitting in front of me, but I'm talking to people like you all over Australia today, so I actually haven't able to take my first bite.
0: I appreciate your time so much. Now, Julia, we are focusing on raising money where for today, $25 is able to give a young person water for life, access to safe water. Now, when I've looked through a lot of the material that your incredible team has sent across, the responsibility for collecting water rests upon women and girls in the community. Can you just kind of talk into that space of what the water they're collecting is doing to their communities and families?
1: Yeah, that's true, Priscilla. It does fall predominantly upon the young girls and the young mums. Mm. And because water is such an important part of all of our lives, if you think about water in our own lives today, like we got up, we probably had a glass of water, we made a coffee or a tea, we had a shower, and that's before we even left the house. They don't have access to water like we do. They don't even have access to water. And so to get water, they've got to walk, often the women and girls, on behalf of their communities, up to 7 kilometres along dry, rocky terrain that's often laden with wild animals. So we say wild animals and, you know, all kinds of things might conjure up, but these are elephants and hyenas and things that, you know, we often see on television yeah. programs, but their reality is that they've got to fight their way to get water. And when they get to the water source, it's not necessarily safe water that they're collecting. And then they've got to fill up and only able to carry, you know, what they're able to carry all the way back to their village to provide water for the rest of their village. And this is their day. If they didn't have to collect water and water, which is why we're doing for Water for Life Day, we want to bring water to their village, women would be able to be with their families in the morning, children would be able to go to school, but because this is not the case, you don't have children in school, children are not getting an education, and women are unable to be with their children in the morning. And, you know, we want to change this.
0: That's incredible, Julia. Thank you so much for your time. I'm going to say to you, our beautiful listener right now, it doesn't take long. You've just got to go to our website, 96.3.com.au, click on the Water for Life banner, where $25 provides safe drinking water, washing water, life-giving water for a whole lifetime. Or you can give this number a call, 1-800-46-46-73. 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
4: In stories making news, popular online gaming platform Roblox has agreed to do more to protect children from grooming and exploitation. The eSafety Commissioner has found adults are able to contact children on the platform without parental consent. Inmates at a Melbourne immigration facility had to be taken to hospital following a brawl involving up to 12 men. Several of the combatants needed hospital treatment after the violent incident on Tuesday. Today marks four decades of a Cancer Council campaign supporting thousands of patients and carers. It is the 40th anniversary of Daffodil Day, raising money for cancer research and support. US President Donald Trump says he will delay imposing new tariffs on Canada for 3 days as the countries firm up a trade deal. Turning to sport, and in the AFL, St Kilda has dropped youngster Alex Taru for tonight's final game of the season against the Gold Coast. The Suns will be without three of their best players, with Christian Petrarca, Will Powell and Sam Collins missing. That's the news and sport headlines. More details soon.
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5: Good morning, everybody. That flow of traffic, if you're making your way through Westgate Freeway at the Port of Melbourne, there's a left-hand lane blocked on the city exit from the Westgate Freeway to Cook Street, Port Melbourne. There's a broken down truck and it's queuing pretty quickly. We'll keep an eye on that if you are Melbourne bound. Heavy through Williams Landing, Laverton for that inbound flow of traffic as well. But closer to home, 20 minutes between Wellington and the heart of Geelong, straight up the Bellarine Highway. Port Arlington Road, also an option for you. Looks good there as well. No real issues. Through North Shore, both directions a little heavier as well. The usual spots if you're trying to make your way through in the northbound direction on Sea Beach Parade. And that flow of traffic through Corio on the Prince's looking clear. It's Jay. It's the latest Geelong traffic. More for you soon on 96.3.
6: And now across Geelong, Werribee and the Surf Coast, it's the 96.3 four-day forecast.
7: Across the region today, a bit of a mix of cloud and sunshine, possible afternoon shower, top of 16. Friday, some sunshine and cloud throughout the day, mostly dry, top of 16. Saturday is a mix of sun, cloud, generally dry, reaching 16 degrees again. And Sunday looking a little brighter, a little warmer, top of 17.
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7: You're listening to 96.3, coming to you from the heart of Geelong. Now, this morning is a very special morning indeed. We are celebrating Water for Life Day, along with our great friends from Convoy of Hope, who, oh, guess who we have on the phone right now? We've got Joel LaBelle, who is the National Director of Convoy of Hope Australia and New Zealand, joining me at this time of the morning. You need a great big hug from all of the Breakfast Show team. Welcome to the show, Joel.
10: Oh, thanks, Priscilla. It's so great to be online with you.
7: I know it's quite early. The vocal cords are kind of warming up. Are we feeling like we're ready to have a bit of a chat?
10: We're ready. Oh, let's get into this. It's so exciting to be on here with you.
7: Come on now. Today we're saying, Joel, for $25, it will give a child, a young person, water for their entire lifetime. For the listeners that are just tuning in, what does that actually mean?
10: Oh, wow. So we create water solutions depending on what the need is in the community. So this one in Simonjaro, we're going to pipe it in from a long way out, about 7 or 8 kilometres out. And we want to, once we get water to the community, then we're able to create some sustainable programs, integrated programs around that, children's feeding programs, women's empowerment. We can help them to grow gardens and agriculture. And at the beginning of all of these journeys, we start with a water committee from the community, and some of those are just people from the school or the community or just in the, you know, just around that want to jump onto a committee so they can figure out ways to look after the water solution and make sure it's a sustainable long-term solution. And then we're there with them hand hand in hand, walking this journey out.
7: That's incredible. Now, Joel, I know you've probably said this to so many people. We take water for granted, don't we? Like this morning, yeah. I've had so much water. I didn't have to go to a well. I didn't have to worry about the water being green. That's not our reality. But for our families on the other side of the planet, you've seen that firsthand. Can you just talk to us about the water that the incredible communities only have access to right now?
10: Yeah, so these guys walk. There is a water source a couple of hours away.
7: Yeah,
10: but because it's that far, it's a water source. You can imagine it's drought ridden. It's so dry. It's dusty. It's hot. So everyone's looking for this water, which means animals as well. And often, we spoke to some of the kids who are traumatized because on their way to the water source, and you're not walking along a footpath like we would. You're walking through rocky terrain, shrubs, but they get chased by elephants, by hyenas, donkeys run off on them, you know, they get scared by elephants. And then once you actually do get to this water source, you're sharing it with animals. So there's a trough there that you fill up your jerry can. But I was there and I was watching donkeys drink from it, cows were drinking from it. It's just got all kinds of diseases and things in it. Even if it looks clear, it's still not necessarily safe.
7: Wow. Family, for $25, you can be the change needed to help someone have water, safe water for life. We're going to talk to Joel right after this. But here's Natalie Lane with Still Running to You. You're listening to our favourite station, 96.3.

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1: It is Water for Life Day here on 96.3. You are here, I'm here, and on the phone, we're joined by the National Director of Convoy of Hope Australia and New Zealand. Put our hands together for Joel Labelle. Well, I'm the only one in the studio, Joel, so this is multiply it by a million hand claps.
2: Oh, thanks.
1: I appreciate you so much. Now, I want to talk to you about a recent trip you made to Tanzania, because today is all about raising money to provide safe water for communities over there. Can you kind of let us into your heart space and tell us what's something you saw or you heard that will stay with you forever and ever?
2: Okay, so I'm actually wearing a cup tied to the front of my pants this morning.
1: Yeah.
2: I'm going to have it on all day as a reminder, because when I first turned up to Simanjaro, we got out of the truck. It was like a safari truck. We got out. It was dusty and dry and hot. And all these kids were meeting us from the school. They surrounded us and, you know, they had cracked lips and you could tell they were just thirsty. We had all our little drink bottles with us, and it was so embarrassing. We just snuck off to the car to drink so that we didn't do it in front of them. But what I noticed, Priscilla, was all these kids had cups tied to the front of their pants and their skirts.
1: Yeah.
2: And I would learn a couple of hours later that if you don't have a cup, you don't eat. And I watched when the bell rang at lunchtime and the kids all came out and lined up to this mud brick hut. And they had been cooking lunch that morning, and it's because they had some water. But I would also find out the principal took half of his day's salary to buy water that day. I think it was maybe because we had all turned up.
1: Wow.
2: And they don't have water every day. But because they had water, they boiled it, they put this rice mix in, and they were scooping out this hot meal into cups. And I noticed there were 15 or so kids sitting under a tree just to the side, and they didn't have cups. And when I asked the principal, Francis, tell me the story here, he said, well, they don't get to eat because they don't have a cup. So they have to wait until everyone's finished, and hopefully they've got a friend in that line who will let them borrow their cup to get something. And I was just so shattered by it that all it needed was a cup. So I'm wearing a cup all day today, tied at the front of my pants, to remind me just of some of the hard times that people go through. And we went back on Friday, Priscilla, to try and get some footage of this line, and no kids came out at lunchtime to get food. And I asked Francis, when are the kids coming out? We just want to film some of this.
1: Yeah.
2: And he said, oh, we don't have water today. And I just thought, oh. We drove past the water source, kilometres back down the road. We could have brought some water in for you. It's just so complicated. But this is a community that we're helping, and we're gonna get water to them so that they don't have to do that. Every day they will have water. Every day they can eat. Every day they can grow vegetables. It will change.
1: Oh, wow. Listeners, you heard that this morning. That's a reality that's happening right now, but you can be the change needed. 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Let's be the hands and feet of Jesus to those that we will meet on the other side of heaven. Let's

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3: It is Water for Life Day here on your 96.3 with Priscilla. And we've had such a great opportunity to speak to a few of the team from Convoy of Hope who we're partnering with for Water for Life Day. We're wanting to help them get fresh, clean, safe water to communities in Tanzania. And from talking to some of the Convoy of Hope team, I get this message that once you go over there and you see firsthand the dryness of the land, just the health of the people, those that don't have access to water, cracked lips, just lethargic, your life is never ever the same again. And that's why they speak with such passion and with such conviction, because the need is there. You and I, we take water for granted. Walk over to the tap, turn it on, fill up our drink bottles, have a cup of tea, jump in the shower, go to the swimming pool. It's so readily available for us that we don't have to do anything to get it. But I want you to hear about the dream of one mum called Happy, who's in Tanzania. We are wanting to get water to her community, as many communities as possible. Listen to what her dream is for when water arrives to her community.
4: When we get water in a nearby place where we are living, this is going to make our life change, because the time in which we were using to go to collect water, which are long, very long, long hours, that time will be used to do other economic activities, like maybe we can open a shop and do other small businesses, which are going to improve our life. So water is quietly very, very important for us. It's going to change our life a lot.
3: Ah, Happy, we love you so much. 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She just needs something that we take for granted. 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She's got time to dream and to create opportunities for her young girls. And today you can help make that possible. $25 is all that it takes to provide water, safe drinking water for one person. 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
3: 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Maybe you've heard me say a few times this morning that $25 can provide safe water for one person. You may be thinking, hey, Priscilla, where does that money actually go? Well, Convoy of Hope, they work with communities to find the right long-term solution. That could be drilling a borehole, laying pipelines, installing or repairing pumps, putting in filtration systems and sanitation systems as well, and then training local people in the community to maintain them. So we're not talking about dropping off some bottles of water. We're talking about helping create something that can last. Your $25 becomes part of that, and you can give right now at 96.3.com.au.

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1: In this bulletin, Australia's national debt increases and the US scales back military drills with South Korea. With more, I'm Tracy Weir. The Prime Minister says he has every confidence in his Veterans Affairs Minister amid calls for him to resign. Former defence personnel are accusing Matt Keogh of rolling his eyes and refusing to shake their hands at a meeting over health funding. The opposition argues he should be stood down over his behaviour. But Anthony Albanese has told Parliament he has total faith in Mr Keogh.
2: I have every confidence in the Minister for Veterans Affairs. And indeed, I consider it to be one of the great privileges of my time in this place, get to engage with those men and women who wear our uniform.
1: Matt Keogh agrees talks should have been held earlier but denies rolling his eyes. Australia's national debt is expected to tip over $1 trillion for the first time today. Analysis from the Independent Parliamentary Budget Office suggests the nation's governments will owe $2 trillion by the end of the decade. People who have bird feeders in their yards are being urged to pull them down as the H5 bird flu spreads. The Biodiversity Council says the devices can create hotspots for disease transmission. The size of new homes in Brisbane are set to get smaller. Changes to the low to medium residential zones will see the minimum block size reduced from 260 square metres to just 120. The changes will also allow building heights to increase to 4 storeys in certain areas. It's part of a plan to create up to 6,000 new homes by 2032. South Korea says its annual joint military drills with the US will be cut 6 days short at the request of the United States. The American president has this week announced the scaling back of the exercises and has flagged a fresh meeting with North Korea's leader. Donald Trump says he doesn't believe Kim Jong-un poses a threat while he is in office.
3: It was an exercise against North Korea. When I'm friendly with him, when we have, I don't see anything happening for certainly 2.5 years. It's not going to happen with me. But I don't see anything happening. And I was not happy when South Korea said, no, they're not interested in helping us with the Hormuz Strait.
1: President Trump has told media it's important to get along with the North Korean leader. After enduring 6 months of an American fuel blockade, the people of Cuba are facing shortages of electricity, food, water and hope. Director of Christian broadcaster RTM, Moises Padron, has told Mission Network News how one man is coping with the crisis.
4: The vast majority of Cubans are in a state of deep despair as soon as the power comes back on. Even if it is in the early morning, he starts working until the blackout hits again. People are looking to place their trust in something. We know and continue to proclaim that Jesus Christ is the answer.
1: Many Cubans are going to churches with water tanks to fill up their buckets. They also acknowledge that the crisis is partially caused by decades of underinvestment by the government. Turning to sport, and St George Illawarra Dragons have granted an immediate release to prop forward Emre Guler to take up an opportunity in the English Super League. Guler will join Wakefield Trinity early, having already agreed to a 3-year deal from 2027. Clint Gutherson has been ruled out for the rest of the NRL season with a knee injury. St Kilda has dropped youngster Alex Taru for tonight's final game of the season against the Gold Coast. The Suns will be without 3 of their best players, Christian Petrarca, Will Powell and Sam Collins, all out. That's the latest Vision National News. I'm Tracy Weir.
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6: Good morning, everybody. That flow of traffic, if you're making your way through Westgate Freeway at the Port of Melbourne, there's a left-hand lane blocked on the city exit from the Westgate Freeway to Cook Street, Port Melbourne. There's a broken down truck and it's queuing pretty quickly. We'll keep an eye on that if you are Melbourne bound. Heavy through Williams Landing, Laverton for that inbound flow of traffic as well. But closer to home, 20 minutes between Wellington and the heart of Geelong, straight up the Bellarine Highway. Port Arlington Road, also an option for you. Looks good there as well. No real issues. Through North Shore, both directions a little heavier as well. The usual spots if you're trying to make your way through in the northbound direction on Sea Beach Parade. And that flow of traffic through Corio on the Prince's looking clear. It's Jay. It's the latest Geelong traffic. More for you soon on 96.3.
7: And now across Geelong, Werribee and the Surf Coast, it's the 96.3 four-day forecast.
5: Across the region today, a bit of a mix of cloud and sunshine, possible afternoon shower, top of 16. Friday, some sunshine and cloud throughout the day, mostly dry, top of 16. Saturday is a mix of sun, cloud, generally dry, reaching 16 degrees again. And Sunday looking a little brighter, a little warmer, top of 17.
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5: 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And I am so glad that you are here today because you get to be part of something pretty incredible. I want you to just think about how many times you'll use water even before you leave your home. Shower, teeth, kettle, coffee, drink bottle. Maybe you've already done all five. We turn the tap and guess what we expect to come out? Water. But today for Convoy of Hope's Water for Life Day, we are focusing on families in Tanzania where access to safe, reliable water can completely change everyday life. Did you know that in some villages recently visited by the Convoy of Hope team, children can go without water for up to 3 days a week? And across this morning, I'll be chatting with some more, because I've already chatted to two of them, some more of the Convoy of Hope team. They are so amazing. You're going to hear firsthand why something as simple as water can help impact health and education, work and the future of entire communities. And here's where you come in. For $25, you can help a person have access to safe water for their entire lifetime. $1,000 helps provide safe water for 40 people. So today we get to put our faith into action. We get to love people practically and be the hands and feet of Jesus. 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
2: 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We've teamed up with our friends at Convoy of Hope to help provide safe water for people in Tanzania that just don't have access to what we do. And for $25, that's all it takes for you to help provide safe water for someone for their entire lifetime. And so many of you have given this morning, but on the phone, I have got someone from Leopold. 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
3: Hello, everybody. How are you?
2: Ali, you sound too energetic for this time of the morning.
3: I'm already at work, Christina. I've been up since 5 this morning and I'm already at work doing my thing.
2: Wow. Now, Ali, you must have, in between getting ready, heard some of the stories about the children, the mums, the families that are doing it so tough over in Tanzania. Something you and I take for granted, water, is something that they spend hours going to collect, and then even then, it's contaminated. But this morning, you've picked up the phone, or did you do it over the website?
3: No, I did it on my phone through 96.3, just press the little button.
2: Perfect.
3: It was easy as.
2: Yes, that's what I wanted to hear. You've taken time out of your morning to give. Can I ask you why you've given towards Water for Life Day?
3: Look, I come from Africa and I was born in Kenya myself. So Africa is already in my bones and in my heart.
2: Yeah.
3: But just the fact that we take for granted that we can just flush our toilets, open our taps, and just know that water is just going to run out and supply our needs in every way, compared to people who do it so tough, they cannot take that for granted in any way, shape, or form. So my heart just, it just yearns to provide when it's easy from my pocket, knowing that some people are willing to take that money and make it work for those doing it tough, for something that is so vital for life.
2: Amen, amen. I could just sit here and listen. And that's it. You've got such a sweet spirit, Ali. Thank you for your heart of generosity. Thanks to you, 4 people are going to have water for life, which is an incredible thought.
3: That's amazing.
2: If there's somebody listening at the moment that's thinking, oh, my $25 is not going to do too much, can you just say something to encourage them to take that step of faith this morning, Ali?
3: Look, I think, you know, $25, it can be big for some people, but just think about water for life for a person. For $25, you can't actually even measure that. And even if you can only give part of it, that's even fine as well. But to make a difference in people's lives, what better feeling could you have in your own heart than that gift of giving?
2: Amen. Thank you so much, Ali. Well, you have fun at work. I'm going to give the website one more time. 96.3.com.au is where you can go. 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
8: 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Click on the Water for Life banner. It's quick, it's simple. And this morning, I'm so pumped because I've got on the phone Kevin Rose, who is the Vice President of the International Program Growth for Convoy of Hope. Got myself all tongue-tied there. Kevin, welcome to the show.
9: Thank you so much. It's a joy to be with you and happy Water for Life Day.
8: Yes. Now, you haven't met me in life, but it doesn't take much for me to be excited. So for it to be Water for Life Day, oh, my feet haven't touched the ground yet.
9: Love it. That's so great.
8: Now, Kevin, tell us, what do you do in your role with Convoy of Hope?
9: Yeah, no, I've had the privilege of being a convoy almost 20 years, and my work is I have friends all around the world. I work on our international program team. We're working in over 40 nations, partnering with communities to bring hope and transformation through different programs, and water is at the very core of being able to bring transformation and hope to a community. So we're just honored and thrilled to be partnering with our friends in Australia today.
8: That's amazing. Now, Kevin, what makes you get up every morning and do what you do?
9: Yeah, I think that, man, that's a great question. It's such a joy. And, you know, as I mentioned, it's about relationship. And, you know, when I think about the privilege of joining hands with communities all around the world, I think that these are amazing people, amazing countries, and amazing communities that really, what separates my life from their life is just a few differences. And, you know, things like access to water, things like access to consistent food are big separators. It doesn't mean that they are less capable people, that they are less intelligent. I think it's the opposite. I mean, they're some of the most powerful, strong people that I've ever met. And it's just an honor to just get to do my part. You know, I was blessed with, you know, growing up somewhere very different, but that doesn't mean that that my life is better. But I do get to do what I can do, and I think that that's what we're asked to do. God's asking each of us, you know, what's in your hands? What can you do? And so, privilege for me is just to be link arms with people all around the world and do anything I can to partner with them to ease their burdens and their sufferings, and doing it in a way that brings and restores dignity and who they are. So it's just a beautiful privilege to get to do what I do.
8: Amen. That's so good. Kevin, you stick around. We're going to chat with you after this song. $25 is all it takes to provide safe water for someone. Can you help one person this morning? 96.3.com.au is the website for you to go to, or call this number, 1800 46 46 73. That number again, 1800 46 46 73. More from Kevin.

0: morning. This is The Breakfast Show and we are in full celebration mode. It is a party right here because today is Water for Life Day. We've joined with our friends at Convoy of Hope to find out how we can help provide safe water to someone for their entire lifetime for $25. It doesn't take much. And somebody who has been doing this for a long time is on the phone right now with us, Kevin Rose, the Vice President of International Program Growth from Convoy of Hope. Welcome back.
1: Thank you.
0: Now, Kev, we've got one more question for you. That is, what does it actually take to bring clean water to these communities?
1: Yeah, absolutely. I could give you a lot of answers to that. You know, I can give you the technical side of all that goes into it, but I don't want to put any of your listeners to sleep. But I think that what I'd love to focus on is how we do it.
0: Yeah.
1: And the reason that we feel comfortable talking about it really being water for life. And we recognize that every person in the world is created in God's image and they have a purpose and they have a story. And so the way that we work, especially when it comes to water, we recognize that and we bring them into the journey. We're not coming into communities and doing it for them. We're coming into communities in Tanzania, like we're talking about, and we're partnering with the community there. Obviously, yes, it's everything from drilling wells to providing water catchment, whatever the solution needs, but it really comes down to how we do it. And how we do it is in partnership, because that's so crucial. We've all heard stories of water wells in Africa that don't work anymore, that have been abandoned. And we found that when we do it with the community and not for the community, they take ownership of the solution from the very beginning. And that's not just important for stewardship of the resources, it's important to their dignity that they're responsible. So we do that with coming alongside, we listen, we bring communities together, we create solutions that will last, and then we add on to it with other programs that ensure that resources are being created in the community to be able to sustain the water solution. So like I said, it's really about how we do it that is working, and we're so proud of it. And we see the difference of being a Convoy of Hope project or being the community's project. And when we do it together with them, it's their project. And that's why it truly is water for life, because they are doing it.
0: Ah, Kevin, that is so cool. Thank you for your time. And I'm so glad that this is a partnership. It's not taking over. We're doing this hand in hand. Happy Water Life Day to you. And again, thank you for your time this morning.
1: Thank you so much.
0: Well, you heard it. Come on, family. A big thank you to everyone who has just given in those last 10 minutes. I see you. If you want to be part of the answer, do this in partnership with those that will not be able to thank you themselves. Head to our website. I tell you, the heart will just have the biggest smile on it. 96.3.com.au is the website for you to go to, or the number for you to call again is 1-800-46-46-73.
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6: In stories making news, Australia's total debt is expected to tip over $1 trillion for the first time today. Analysis from the Independent Parliamentary Budget Office suggests the nation's governments will owe $2 trillion by the end of the decade. A raft of changes will start next year, tightening rules around the promotion of gambling. Reforms have passed federal parliament after the government reached a compromise with the opposition. The changes include restrictions on the number of betting ads on television and radio, and people will be able to opt out of online gambling ads. People who have bird feeders in their yards are being urged to pull them down as the H5 bird flu spreads. The Biodiversity Council says the devices can create hotspots for disease transmission. And South Korea says its annual joint military drills with the US will be cut 6 days short at the request of the United States. To sport in cricket, and Alex Carey says Matt Renshaw has the game for the conditions ahead of his test recall in Saturday's second test against Bangladesh. That's the news and sport headlines. More details soon.
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7: Earlier issues slowed us up on the Westgate Freeway, Port of Melbourne. We had a left-bound City Lane exit just around Cook Street. Slowed up some traffic just if you were late in the peak run. It is starting to improve. Plus through Lavenham improving and nearly all gone for the Princes. If you're leaving now, by the time you get there, it should be fairly clear. A little bit slower if you're coming through as well off the Hamilton Highway. Try to get through the Geelong Road interchange, Geelong Ring Road, I should say, and that moving reasonably well. Both directions of the Midland Highway, a tiny bit busier, more to do with school drop-off by the looks of it through Hamlin Heights. Good flow of traffic in towards the centre of Geelong and normal stuff for this time of the morning. It's Jay, that's the latest Geelong traffic. More for you soon on 96.3.
8: And now across Geelong, Werribee and the Surf Coast, it's the 96.3 four-day forecast.
9: Across the region today, a bit of a mix of cloud and sunshine, possible afternoon shower, top of 16. Friday, some sunshine and cloud throughout the day, mostly dry, top of 16. Saturday is a mix of sun, cloud, generally dry, reaching 16 degrees again. And Sunday looking a little brighter, a little warmer, top of 17.
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9: Morning. This is the best way to start your day. It is The Breakfast Show with Priscilla. And today, if you've just tuned in, welcome to Water for Life Day. It is an incredible day where we've partnered with our friends, well, I call them family, at Convoy of Hope to bring safe water to communities in Tanzania. And I'm so pumped. Meeting the team this morning has just made me even more excited. I know that's a scary thought, isn't it? We're on the phone right now from Melbourne. We've got Mariska Meldrum, who is the Water for Life Day campaign manager. Welcome, Mariska.
15: Good morning. Great to be with you.
9: Now, for you, how do you feel? There's been a lot of preparation going in today, and now the day has arrived. Are you happy?
15: I am so happy, and we're just seeing an outpouring of generosity, which is just incredible.
9: Do you know, I spoke to one of our listeners who gave this morning, even though she was at work. She said it doesn't take long to give, but just that feeling of, you know what, I'll never see them, but I've been able to be a help. Praise the Lord. And that's what today is all about. The amount doesn't matter. It's the heart that it comes from. And Mariska, can I just ask you, when was the last time you went to Tanzania?
15: I went to Tanzania a few months ago, and it was incredible to be able to be there and meet the people whose stories we're sharing today, and just see children and mothers who God cares about and God loves, and to be able to know that after today we're going to be able to bring them clean water.
9: Wow, and I love stories. Are you able to share the story of somebody that you met that will just remain in your heart space forever?
15: Yeah, one of them... I met a young girl, Susanna, who's about the same age as my own daughter. And anyone who knows, who's listening today, who's got a teenage daughter in particular, knows how important it is for them to be clean, to have showers and so forth. And so when I was speaking with Susanna, she mentioned that, you know, only 5 or so years ago, she was getting up very early before dawn and having to walk over a large mountain to get water for her family from a stream. And she said to me, I don't have enough water to wash my face every day. I get to maybe wash myself once a week. And so she was having to miss class to go and collect this water. And she said to me, and the water was green and, you know, it had animal droppings in it. And she just looked so sad as she told me that, and my heart as a mum just broke for this beautiful young girl.
9: Wow. It's just so hard to imagine what they are going through. But what I love is that God is with them right in those difficult moments, and he's here in this moment as well, Mariska, saying, hey, whatever it is that you've got in your hand, give it to me and I'll use it to bless as many as I can, which I know there's nothing small when it comes to our God, right?
15: That is so true. And in Susanna's case, we were able to, as Convoy of Hope, come and bring water to that community a few years ago. And so when I was speaking to her, she said, you know what, when they turned on the water, it came out and it was see-through. And I always thought water was meant to be dark green. And she goes, but it was clear. And so now she gets to, she told me, she gets to bathe every day. She has hand washing stations at school, toilets at school. They have an agriculture program. And she said to me, I'd never seen a vegetable. I'd never eaten a vegetable before. Now, some kids, that would be their dream. But, you know, for her and the kids, they kept saying, we get green vegetables in our school lunch. And so to see the transformation that's possible and then know that we're going to be able to do the same thing for other children who are still waiting for water, that's something that just, as a Christian, you know, touches my heart. And I know God cares about these kids. And I'm just excited to be able to bring water to as many as possible.
0: Mariska, you are amazing. Big love from us here in Geelong to you and the team. It's going to be, it's already been, today's going to be an incredible day. We're going to see God just open the hearts of generosity, and we're going to get water to so many communities in Tanzania. We love you heaps, Mariska. Thank you.
15: Thank you.
0: How amazing is she? 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Or if you want to call someone and have a chat, 1800 46 46 73. That number once more, 1800 46 46 73 is the number for you to call.

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1: 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And it is time to say a few thank yous. I tell you what, you guys are simply the best. Yeah, I'm going to get a round of applause. Are you guys ready to go? Okay, excellent. Everyone's clapping in key. I want to say a big thank you to Amanda from Hampton Park, who has given. A big thank you to Ali from Leopold, who has given, saying, keep up the good work. Somebody anonymously gave $25. You know, that is going to help someone have water for life. A big thank you to you. And Phil from Yolambi, who has given $103.30. 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If you would like to help provide water for life for someone, it's as simple as heading to our website, 96.3.com.au. 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How many can you help? If you want to make a call, the number is 1-800-46-46-73. I'll say that number again, 1-800-46-46-73.

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want to say a big thank you to so many of you who have given. We've got Sharon from Woollett who said, my son and I were having a conversation about this. It just prompted me when I heard about the stories. We are so blessed. We take water for granted. Water is just something that we shouldn't be taking for granted at all in any part of the world. Sharon, absolutely true. We've got Lucas from Mount Dunede given $25 saying, I hope this money goes far. And you know what, my friend Lucas, it definitely will. And then somebody who has given anonymously $100. Do you know, four people, they're going to be helped because of that generosity. If you want to help this morning, all it takes is a quick visit to our website, 96.3.com.au, or you can give this number a call, 1-800-46-46-73. 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Happy Water for Life Day. I'll be back next. Ewan's got you covered all the way through to your afternoon-ish. Love you heaps. Bye.

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1: In this bulletin, the Veterans Affairs Minister under pressure, and in sport, AFL. With the details, I'm Naomi Millam. The Prime Minister is backing his Veterans Affairs Minister amid calls for him to resign. Matt Keogh has apologised to veterans groups but denies accusations he rolled his eyes at a meeting over a contentious support funding cap. Independent MP Allegra Spender has told Channel 9 the government needs to re-examine the cap and Minister Keogh needs to restore people's faith in his ability.
2: The confidence of the veteran community. That's his job and that's what he has to work really hard on, because I think there's a whole bunch of people out there who really have lost confidence.
1: Mr. Keogh admits he should have held talks on the issue earlier. Popular online game Roblox has agreed to make changes to its platform. The eSafety Commissioner has found adults are still able to contact children without parental consent. Michael Carr-Gregg, adolescent psychologist, says children using the site need to be protected.
3: If you've got a 10-year-old, you can't seriously expect them to mount a counter-argument. The part of their brain isn't finished building until the mid-20s. So we're pitting a developing brain against the most sophisticated persuasion machinery ever built.
1: About 1.7 million Australian children use Roblox. Today marks four decades of a Cancer Council campaign supporting thousands of patients and carers. It's the 40th anniversary of Daffodil Day, raising money for cancer research and support. Spokesperson Naomi Watson says they remain committed to helping the many Australians with cancer.
4: Sadly, one in two Australians are likely to hear the words "you have cancer" in their lifetime, and that's a number that is just too high. So that is why Cancer Council is absolutely committed to investing in research to help improve cancer survival.
1: 72% of Aussies beat cancer today thanks to improved prevention, early detection and treatment. US President Donald Trump says he'll delay imposing new tariffs on Canada for 3 days as the countries firm up a trade deal. They've been at a stalemate on certain issues, including some Canadian provinces banning American liquor sales. The Keys for Kids Ministry has been introducing traumatised Ukrainian children to Jesus through specifically designed devotionals. President Greg Yoda says Ukrainian families are desperate for hope. He told Mission Network News many of them have lost at least one father, brother or son to the war.
5: Keys for Kids Ministries just recently created a new devotional specifically for traumatized kids, kids that are going through war. Kids need Jesus. And so we continue to help Ukrainian churches, especially as they're trying to reach kids in the most unique way. They just don't have a lot of resources. And so the Keys for Kids resources that we've been able to provide have been very helpful.
1: Mr. Yoda says Keys for Kids will continue to support Ukrainian children and pray for a miracle to soften hearts and end the conflict. To AFL, Brad Hill will celebrate his 300th game tonight when St Kilda hosts Gold Coast in their final match of the season. Coach Ross Lyon says the former Hawk and Docker will be celebrated.
6: Yeah, it's all about Bradley. I was laughing how far I've come. Like, there's no one in team, is there? But there is this week. So, so the team will come first. But, yeah, we'll look to honour him with really great effort. We can't guarantee the outcome. But as long as we play with the spirit and the vibrancy that Brad plays with, I'm sure we'll be in the game.
1: The Suns will be without Christian Petrarca, Will Powell and Sam Collins through injury. That's the latest Vision National News. I'm Naomi Miller.
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9: And now across Geelong, Werribee and the Surf Coast, it's the 96.3 4-day forecast.
8: Weather around Geelong, maximum today of 17 degrees with then overnight lows of 10 before a top of 14, partly cloudy Friday, Saturday max of 16 and a partly cloudy Sunday top of 16 degrees as well.
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8: You can find these words in Proverbs 31 verses 8 and 9. Speak up for those who cannot speak for themselves, for the rights of all who are destitute. Speak up and judge fairly. Defend the rights of the poor and needy. Proverbs 31 verses 8 and 9.
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8: Wowee, what a day it actually is. Honestly, please just open yourself up to hearing how significant we can be in this moment together. $25 is all it takes for us to offer fresh drinking water for a young person in a developing country to have access to for the rest of their life. And I mean, you know, when we think of water, we think of, oh, that's great. That's going to sustain them. But it's not just about sustaining someone. It's actually about, like, making a life of struggle and, you know, just hoping for water to a life of prosperity, fulfillment, education, resources, food. It's extraordinary, quite literally. And you're going to be hearing so many testimonies throughout the course of today, and it continues inside the next 10 minutes, in fact. We have someone who works for the organisation behind today, Convoy of Hope. Her name is Michelle McAndrews. She's had experience seeing what these donations can actually do on the other side of the planet, on developing countries, where, of course, all this these resources, where, of course, your finances go to. So she's got some extraordinary things to say when we call her up inside the next 10 minutes. So don't miss that. Between now and then, in fact, right now, could you be that next person starting up this hour giving financially? It's as easy as going to the website. That $25 gift, or, you know, if you could do more, it's all hands on deck. It's whatever you feel prompted to do at 96.3.com.au.

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0: 96.3 is being a part of an awesome day today, Water for Life Day. Thanks to the organisation Convoy of Hope, essentially $25 is all it takes for a young person to have fresh drinking water for an entire lifetime. So if you want to be a part of this awesome opportunity, this fantastic day, then don't hesitate to go to 96.3.com.au. Give that $25, or if you've got more, of course, that will help even more and more people. And joining us right now over the phone is someone who works for Convoy of Hope, someone who has seen firsthand how extraordinary today is all the way over in these developing countries. It's Michelle McAndrews. Michelle, what first and foremost drew you to the organisation? What drew you to this work?
1: I've always been passionate about helping people. I know it's quite simplistic. So when Convoy of Hope started in Australia 6 years ago now, I just fell in love with the mission and what they do. So when the opportunity came, I jumped at it because it's incredible. It's incredible just helping people.
0: And I imagine particularly with Water for Life Day, I imagine you've heard already a lot of stories. You get to experience kind of firsthand, like what the work that the company does, what the work that Water does in people's lives.
1: Yeah, I got to go to Tanzania and meet the people that we're going to be talking about for Water for Life. And it blew me away. I mean, I've seen poverty, but water poverty is just shocking. It's actually shocking for me. I had to process a lot coming home.
0: Can I ask about that difference? Like, you know, it sounded like there's a real categorical difference between poverty and then what you've experienced. In, I think you said Tanzania, water poverty.
1: Yeah. Look, if you think about it, how much water you use in a day and all the different aspects it touches in your life. So when I met kids like Jonathan, when I met mums like Sinyat, who just didn't have access or as easy access to safe water, that blew me away because it affects everything. The most mums and daughters are the role in families in Tanzania is that's their job to go get water, and it's a 6-hour walk to do that. So it was mind-blowing. It meant like girls didn't get to go to school some days because they had to go get water instead. So it just affected so many, it touched so many parts of their lives. So it shocked me.
0: And like you've named a few examples there. What was like a particular kind of moment for you that really like kind of touched your heart? I know you're a mum. You've got a couple kids. Yeah.
1: I've got two boys. Yeah. And so naturally when I started meeting kids, I just couldn't stop thinking of my own kids. You asked about a particular person. The last day I was in Tanzania, I got to meet Jonathan. He's an 11-year-old boy. My boys are similar ages. And I sat with him and he said something to me that just floored me. I actually couldn't believe it through translation. I had to ask him again because he said to me, "I don't get to drink water 3 times a week. Like, as a mum, I can fathom that.
0: Yeah, and like, you know, even as you say it, like it's obviously impacted you quite a lot, that experience, yeah.
1: Yeah, it did, because no mum has to, it's a basic human need. And so to see someone who doesn't have that, I mean, they're incredible people, they're intelligent people, they've got so much going for them, but they just don't have the resource to solve this water issue, but we do, we can help them.
0: Yeah, and I mean, just for $25, it's hard to believe. $25 can offer that fresh drinking water for a young person for their entire life. $100 can support fresh drinking water for an entire family. So, hey, we're going to keep chatting, Michelle, just after this short break here. But in between now and then, please don't hesitate to play your part. Just go to the website, give financially, that 96.3.com.au.

0: 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It's a massive day today. It's Water for Life Day. $25 is all it takes to offer fresh drinking water for a young person in a developing country to have for the rest of their life. Just $25. It's wowee. To talk about just how much of a game changer, how much of a life changer this gift is Michelle McAndrews. 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Michelle, you know, we've been talking about your trip overseas, seeing firsthand the extraordinary work of a day such as today, but it must be a crisis when you get back home and you just realise how grateful you truly are.
1: You know what, I came home and the first thing I did, I sat down with my boys and my husband and we had a chat about my experiences, and I shared with them about Jonathan. They couldn't believe it. They just couldn't believe it. Mm. And my eldest was like, "Mom, that doesn't make sense. They could just go to the shops." And so it messes with them. But as I'd like, show them pictures of Jonathan, and I shared his story and other kids that I've met. It's a shock to the system because you just forget how blessed we are, really. Mm. And we just take things so for granted. So, yes, and to this day, I was in Tanzania a few months ago, but to this day, just the other day, my son had dry, cracked lips, and I looked at him and I said, "Have you had much water today?" And then I immediately went, "Like, that's Jonathan." Mm-hmm. Those are moms in Africa who would love to ask those questions, but they know the answer. They just are able to carry a little bit back, so they've just got to use it sparingly. Mm-hmm. And so I was reminded again, oh my gosh, we are blessed, but because we're so blessed, we can do something. And my son actually did that. So he had his birthday and he went, "Mom, I'm going to use some of my birthday money to help Jonathan get some water," which is really special.
0: That is awesome. And I mean, the whole day is, around $25. And it says to allow someone to drink for a lifetime. Talk to me about that. Like, that sounds like too good to be true, quite literally.
1: Yeah. No, and fair question. So what we do is when we come into communities like Simanjaro in Tanzania, we figure out what the best water solution is. And so we do this work in Tanzania. We do it all over Africa and around the world. And so we've worked out that, on average, it costs about $25 to provide someone safe water. So if everyone can give just $25, then collectively we can raise enough to bring a water solution to that village. And then it brings so much change. I was in a village, at the same trip, I went to a village that has had water for 6 years. And the difference is, it's so hard to put into words. Kids were more energetic. Girls were not skipping school. They'd actually say to their mums, the mums would say, "You can stay home." And they would be like, "No, I'm going to school," because that's where they find food. That's where they find agriculture training. That's where they get education. That's where they get the water from. So it changed. It brings so much life. Literally, they kept saying to us, "Water is life."
0: Yeah, and it's just so insane how much we can do over here in Australia with just $25 for someone in a developing country. Michelle, thank you for joining us. Look, as we head to another short break here on Water for Life Day, do you feel prompted, if you feel encouraged, that $25 gift, fresh drinking water for a young person for an entire lifetime, you know what to do. Head to the website at 963.com.au.
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0: What A For Life Day continues, where essentially only $25 is what it takes to offer fresh drinking water for young people in the developing country to have access to that fresh drinking water for their entire life. This is what Jeffrey had to say about the impact of water in a community.
1: Water is the really key need in Tanzania. Even the community members, they say water is life, because most of the areas, water is not easily accessible, especially in the rural areas where we serve. And even the government of Tanzania fighting to solve, to address the issue of water. So the main need here is water at schools. School feeding needs water. You can't cook without. Even the toilets they use, the hand wash, calls for water as well.
0: Water is life, and with $25, that's what you're offering an individual. If you'd like to play your part, that $25 gift, you can simply do it right now during this short little break at the website 963.com.au.
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6: As Australians take part in the national census this month, it's also time for church leaders to complete the NCLS Church Activities Survey. 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
7: If you have questions about faith or want to unpack the big questions of life, Alpha is for you. 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All Alpha sessions are about connection, content and conversation. 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
9: Hi, I'm Alex Cook, and today I want to talk to you about your work. The Bible tells us that we are to go and make disciples of all the nations. For a long time, though, many Christians have fallen into the trap that this is the role of ministers and those who are paid by the church, or something that we do on a weeknight or weekend when we're involved in church activities. The truth, of course, is that this command from Jesus himself is a call to all of us. Whether you work in an office, a school, a factory, or on the road, you, as a follower of Christ, are called to go and make disciples. Where it gets exciting is when we realise that God created work as something that adds dignity to people's lives, and most importantly, that it is to be something purposeful. It should have an eternal focus. We're really all ministers in the marketplace. We have a heaven-sent purpose to reach out to those we work with and share the good news. We can pray for our colleagues, and most importantly, just reflect the love of our Heavenly Father to them. We need to step out in faith and allow God to use us to touch lives in the marketplace. We spend most of our waking hours at work, so it stands to reason that God has put you in your job at this time for a reason. You have a divine calling over your life to reach out and love others in the way that Christ loves you. So let me challenge you today with this. Who can you show God's love to at work today? This is Alex Cook for wealthwithpurpose.com.
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The 10 o'clock news bulletin moments away. We're going to have a short little break in just a second. 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
1: In this bulletin, Australian leaders express concern about a decision by Israel and results from the latest voter satisfaction survey. With more, I'm Naomi Millam. The Australian government says it's outraged by Israel's decision not to pursue criminal proceedings over the deaths of seven aid workers in 2024. Australian woman Zomi Frankem was among those killed in a strike on an aid convoy in Gaza, which the IDF says was the result of serious failures. Shadow Defence Minister James Patterson says the news is concerning.
2: Zomi Frankem never should have been killed. It's a tragedy that she was, and it is incredibly concerning to hear this news out of Israel. I'll look forward to receiving a full briefing to understand why this decision was made.